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1: From the Sky News Centre at 2, Arsenal's players celebrated together as they were confirmed as Premier League champions. Footage on their social media feed shows Mikel Arteta's squad watching Manchester City's 1-1 draw at Bournemouth. That result means Arsenal can't be caught at the top on the final day and have won the top flight for the first time in 22 years. Southampton's appeal hearing against their expulsion from the Championship playoffs will take place today. Middlesbrough have replaced them in Saturday's final against Hull after the South Coast club were punished for filming the training sessions of rival clubs. Police are urging any former Married at First Sight contestants who may have been victims of sexual assault to contact them. Two women have claimed in a documentary they were raped during filming, while a third has made misconduct allegations. Police say two teenagers suspected of carrying out a deadly attack on a mosque in California shared a hatred of different religions and races. Three men were killed in San Diego on Monday. A new study suggests we should quadruple the amount of exercise we take in a week for maximum health benefits. Researchers in China say their findings show that exerting ourselves for 610 minutes could be the optimal amount. Professor Aidan Doherty from the University of Oxford doesn't think the new findings are particularly helpful.
2: If you can do a little bit more, that will clearly be helpful, especially for those who are least active. But they shouldn't be feeling despaired that they've suddenly got to do an hour and 20 minutes of exercise a day. I think that would be a nonsense public health message.
1: There are calls for the UK to introduce a maximum temperature for workplaces to protect people as heat waves intensify. The Climate Change Committee says rolling out air conditioning in schools and hospitals should be one of the government's top priorities. That's the latest. I'm Daisy Steele.
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1: From the Sky News Centre at 3. Thousands of Arsenal fans celebrated outside the Emirates Stadium last night after the club were confirmed as Premier League champions for the first time in 22 years. Manchester City's one-all draw at Bournemouth means Mikel Arteta's side can't be caught at the top going into the final weekend. Our sports correspondent Rob Harris joined the ecstatic supporters.
2: So with a game to spare, Mikel Arteta's side, no, they will be receiving the Premier League trophy on Sunday. This is the outpouring of emotion after so many years of hurt, so many near misses.
1: Southampton's appeal hearing against their expulsion from the Championship playoffs will take place today. Middlesbrough have replaced them in Saturday's final against Hull after they were punished for filming the training sessions of rival clubs. Police are urging any former Married at First Sight contestants who may have been victims of sexual assault to contact them. Two women have claimed they were raped during filming, while a third has made misconduct allegations. Police say two teenagers suspected of carrying out a deadly attack on a mosque in California shared hatred of different religions and races. Three men were killed in San Diego on Monday. Ministers are being asked to consider things like maximum temperatures for workplaces to help people cope with climate change. A report from the Climate Change Committee warns heat waves, floods and droughts will become more frequent in the UK, with calls for more air conditioning in schools and hospitals. Dr. Richard Miller from the committee says adapting to rising temperatures can no longer be ignored.
3: We know if we don't do more on adaptation, we're going to have more disruption that will fundamentally threaten our ways of life. What we're really saying is that we can tackle a lot of this, but the costs of inaction are so much greater than the costs of action today.
1: And a new study suggests we should take quadruple the amount of exercise in a week for maximum health benefits. That's the latest. I'm Daisy Steele.
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1: From the Sky News Centre at 4, Arsenal are Premier League champions for the first time in 22 years after Manchester City drew 1-1 at Bournemouth. Thousands of fans gathered outside the Emirates Stadium to celebrate their title success.
2: Last time Arsenal won, I wasn't even fertilised. I'm 21 years of age.
3: 22 years we've been waiting for this. Look at the streets of London. No club can do it like this. No goal!
1: It's Arsenal's fourth Premier League title, their first since 2004. Southampton's appeal hearing against their expulsion from the Championship playoffs will take place today. Middlesbrough have replaced them in Saturday's final against Hull after the South Coast club were punished for filming the training sessions of rival clubs. Donald Trump hasn't ruled out further strikes on Iran and claimed leaders in Tehran are begging for a deal. It comes after military officials gave evidence to Congress about an attack that killed 100 people in a school in Minyab at the start of the conflict. Speaking yesterday, the US Vice President warned Iran there were two options to ending the conflict. J.D. Vance also outlined Washington's aims.
4: We could restart the military campaign, but that's not what the president wants, and I don't think it's what the Iranians want either. We have an opportunity here, I think, to reset the relationship that has existed between Iran and the United States for 47 years, but it takes two to tango.
1: The UK government has relaxed some sanctions on Russian oil products from today, allowing imports of jet fuel and diesel refined from Russian crude in third countries. It comes amid growing concerns over fuel supplies and soaring prices linked to disruption in the Strait of Hormuz. Police are urging any former Married at First Sight contestants who may have been victims of sexual assault to contact them. Two women have claimed they were raped during filming, while a third has made misconduct allegations. That's the latest. I'm Daisy Steele.
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1: I am the magnificent. I'm back with the shaker of soul, boss, most turnering.

0: Mar mai, skeljena es seb by Appen Chelben glick as fine a crunya a linya ek manxradio.com by an alien wash canen and nyad shach punk gis monica menkard wash jerby a key does tree punk shach monica 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
1: 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Established 1964, this is the Isle of Man's national broadcaster, Manx Radio.
2: From a Sky News Centre at 5, Arsenal's players celebrated together as they were confirmed as Premier League champions. Footage on their social media feeds showed Mikel Arteta's squad watching Manchester City's 1-1 draw at Bournemouth. That result means Arsenal can't be caught at the top on the final day and have won the top flight for the first time in 22 years. Southampton's appeal hearing against their expulsion from the Championship playoffs will take place today. Middlesbrough have replaced them in Saturday's final against Hull after they were punished for filming the training sessions of rival clubs. The UK government has relaxed some sanctions on Russian oil products from today, allowing imports of jet fuel and diesel refined from Russian crude in third countries. It comes amid growing concerns over fuel supplies and soaring prices linked to disruption in the Strait of Hormuz. Russian President Vladimir Putin is holding talks with Chinese leader Xi Jinping in Beijing. It comes just days after Donald Trump's visit to China. A new study suggests we should quadruple the amount of exercise we take in a week for maximum health benefits. Researchers in China say their findings show that exerting ourselves for 610 minutes could be the optimal amount. Professor Aidan Doherty doesn't think the new findings are particularly helpful.
3: If you can do a little bit more, that will clearly be helpful, especially for those who are least active. But they shouldn't be feeling despaired that they've suddenly got to do an hour and 20 minutes of exercise a day. I think that would be a nonsense public health message.
2: Ministers are being asked to consider things like maximum temperatures for workplaces to help people cope with climate change. A report from the Climate Change Committee warns heat waves, floods and droughts will become more frequent in the UK, with calls for more air conditioning in schools and hospitals. That's the latest. I'm Daisy.
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Good morning and welcome to Wednesday. Chris here with you on the breakfast warm-up right away through till 6 o'clock this morning. Starting with some retro garage as we venture into the Artful Dodger. This one brings us all the way back 26 years, released in 2000. It's the Artful Dodger and Moving Too Fast right here on Manx Radio, your nation station. Good morning.

Respect Your Mother. Harry Styles and Dance No More on Manx Radio. Now, what happened on this day in history? I'm not asking you as a general knowledge quiz. I don't expect you to know everything, honestly. I've got some interesting facts for you. Now, let's have a look. 2001, on this day in history, do you remember S Club 7? Well, they went back to the top spot in the UK singles chart for the second time with their single Don't Stop Moving, which, to be honest, it was a bop, wasn't it? In 2002, Manchester United signed a four-year deal with the world's largest internet network. But something a little bit more serious, maybe a little bit more damaging than S Club 7 dominating the charts, a meteor, 10-metre-long meteor came within 150 kilometres of Earth, and we somehow survived. Or did we? Or are we in a virtual reality? Is that what the Mandela effect is?

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John Lennon, Imagine on Manx Radio, the perfect way to start your Wednesday morning. Is it your birthday? 166177. We have now officially opened the birthday list, and you could be winning yourself a £40 voucher to go and spend at Robinson's. Just text us in on 166177. I tell you, there's an interesting birthday today. Born 1982, he's 44 today, Peter Cech. Now, he was the Czech ice hockey player, former footballer as well, and he played in goal, Premier League as well, Arsenal, then he played for Chelsea. Currently, he's playing for Oxford City Stars in their hockey team, their ice hockey team. So he's been in goal for many different types of sports, a true legend. We've also got Jack Gleeson, the Irish actor, who's currently celebrating. Is it? I think he was in Game of Thrones, if I remember correctly. He's 34 today. We've got Sean Conlon, the singer with Five. He's celebrating his 45th birthday. And of course, Cher as well. We can't not talk about Cher. A massive birthday. I mean, in terms of she's a huge star. Not because she's old, but she's 80. Wow.

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Well, I've got a very strange statistic for you. Now, I don't know where it stemmed from. Let me see if you can figure out what we're talking about. Nice little brain teaser. So this particular item, I don't know why kids are using it so much, but this particular item, was it made cool in COVID? Because everybody was after these. And people were fighting over them as well. Now, they weren't cool. I wouldn't have said they were anyway. And the use of them certainly isn't cool. I mean, I wouldn't go bragging about using it. But listen to this. Kids across the UK apparently are using more toilet paper than anyone else in the world, flushing 13.4 million miles down the loo every single year. 13.4 million miles of loo roll down the toilet. That's just ridiculous. Apparently a poll of 2,000 parents conducted this, which is interesting. I don't know how they monitored it. I don't. Was it sheet by sheet? I think it's too much information for this time in the morning.

Seahorses, Love Is Law on Mates Radio. Now, with just TT round the corner, the clock of the course discusses the challenges of putting on the event. So we're going to have more on this later on with Ben and Sean on Manx Radio Breakfast, so make sure you stick around for that. They'll also be hearing from the final candidates standing in this week's Golf Commissioners by-election. A well-known TT fan will be telling us what keeps bringing him back to the island each year, and a new educational programme for those interested in the island's bird life has been launched. Stick around for those stories, including more and chances to win with EVF on Manx Radio Breakfast.

Well, that's it from me. Thank you for your company. A pleasure as always. I look forward to talking to you tomorrow from the usual time of 5 a.m. Stand by. Ben and Sean are going to be on the way with Manx Radio Breakfast from 6 through till 9. Chris Williams is going to be here with the morning show, 9 through till midday. And Andy Wins is going to be here. Another open line on Man in Line. And the number, well, you should know, 66 1368. Take care. I'll talk to you soon. Bye.

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0: And another excellent job this morning. There he goes. Thank you, Quirky. Back with us tomorrow, early doors at 5 a.m. And it's time now for breakfast here on the Nation Station. A very warm welcome to the programme for this Wednesday morning. Thank you for being with us and hope we find you well. It's Ben with you here. We'll start the day together through until 9 o'clock, and we'll see how that weather is shaping up for today. Full update from the Met Office in the next couple of minutes. We're on DAB, online, smart devices and FM from Douglas in the Isle of Man, Shaw, Radio Bannin. 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
1: From the Sky News Centre at 6, supermarkets are apparently going to be asked to freeze the prices of essential foods, including eggs, bread and milk. Reports suggest the Treasury will ease some regulations in return, as ministers are worried about the impact of the Iran war on the cost of living. Arsenal are Premier League champions for the first time in 22 years after Manchester City drew 1-1 at Bournemouth. Thousands of fans gathered outside the Emirates Stadium to celebrate their title success.
2: Last time Arsenal won, I wasn't even fertilised. I'm 21 years of age.
3: 22 years we've been waiting for this. Look at the streets of London. No club can do it like this. No goal!
1: It's Arsenal's 14th top flight title. They'll be presented with the trophy on Sunday. The Metropolitan Police is urging any former Married at First Sight contestants who may have been victims of sexual assault to contact them. Two women have claimed in a documentary they were raped during filming, while a third has made misconduct allegations. We're being warned air conditioning will become unavoidable in parts of England because of rising summer temperatures. The Climate Change Committee says that there'll need to be regulations about maximum temperatures in workplaces. Dr. Richard Miller, who's on it, says adapting to rising temperatures can no longer be ignored.
4: We know if we don't do more on adaptation, we're going to have more disruption that will fundamentally threaten our ways of life. What we're really saying is that we can tackle a lot of this, but the costs of inaction are so much greater than the costs of action today.
1: The government says it'll carefully consider the recommendations. Chinese leader Xi Jinping's welcomed Russian President Vladimir Putin to Beijing. Their meeting, which aims to strengthen ties, comes just days after Donald Trump also received the red carpet treatment in China. And Southampton's appeal against their expulsion from the Championship playoffs for spying will take place later. Middlesbrough have replaced them in Saturday's final against Hull. That's the latest. I'm Faye Rowlands.
0: And more am I to you. A very good morning. This is Manx Radio, live from Douglas Head in the Isle of Man. And welcome to Wednesday. It's the 20th of May.
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0: First forecast of the morning, same as the last couple of days, really. A bit of a grey start, but definitely things getting better as the day goes on. And with the first forecast, here's George Shimmin at the Ronaldsway Met Office. More am I, George?
7: More am I, Ben. As you said, a fairly cloudy start to the day, seeing the risk of a few outbreaks of rain at first this morning. It will soon start to improve, becoming mostly dry, with some bright or sunny intervals developing. We'll have moderate to fresh west or southwest winds, best temperature for the day of about 14 degrees Celsius. We'll see some further rain for a time overnight, and this will possibly continue at first tomorrow, then becoming dry throughout the morning with some bright or sunny intervals developing again. However, we'll be seeing some low cloud and mist affecting some southern and western coasts at times. Fairly similar on Friday, looking mostly dry with the continued risk of some coastal mist affecting western and southern coasts. Then over the weekend we'll see some high pressure build, bringing largely settled conditions to the island. Moving on to the shipping forecast for the North Irish Sea valid for the next 24 hours, there is a warning on operation for strong winds. The wind west or southwest 4 or 5, backing southwest 5 or 6 this morning, decreasing 4 or 5 early on this afternoon, then decreasing 5 or 6 again overnight. The state of sea is mainly moderate. The tides, low water is at about 8:45 this morning, with high water following at about 2:45. And that's your forecast for now, Ben.
0: All right, George, so we're pretty reasonable then for the next few days. The weekend looking good for the start of motorsport action with Balaun and then TT around the mountain course on Monday. It all gets underway and things warming up over the weekend as well.
7: You're correct there, Ben. Yeah, we start to see more of a southerly flow developing and increase in temperatures, so steadily increasing from mid-teens to possibly even pushing towards the high teens as we head towards the weekend and start of next week.
0: And we've been asking AD about this for the last couple of days, so we'll put this one to you this morning. Obviously, it's a decent start in terms of the weather for TT, but any kind of thoughts on how long the decent weather will last? That is the question at the moment, isn't it?
7: And it's a big question putting you on the spot.
0: Yeah.
7: It certainly looks pretty settled for practice week, Ben. We see a ridge of high pressure settled mostly over the UK or just to the east of us in the North Sea, with only very weak fronts making incursions to the northwest, so practice week should be okay. As we head towards race week, that's when confidence starts to lower, unfortunately, because models seem to diverge. Some models seem to have high pressure still over us, others seem to have more of an influence of low pressure. So can't say with too much confidence for race week, but practice week is certainly looking decent.
0: All right, watch this space. George, thanks very much indeed, and a further update from you later on.
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Good start this morning, the Shires on Manx Radio Breakfast. A very good Wednesday morning to you, and thank you so much for being with us. The time now is 8 minutes past six. And yeah, you may still be in celebratory mood this morning if you are an Arsenal fan. I know of a few Arsenal fans here on the island. They are now the Premier League champions after Manchester City failing to beat Bournemouth last night. That means Arsenal now cannot be caught. So great celebrations. Their first title in 22 years. I was thinking back last night when the news came through. 1998, they kind of interrupted Manchester United's rather good run of Premier League titles in the 90s. That was when Tony Adams was team captain and Dennis Bergkamp and sort of those glory days, which looks like the team are sort of recapturing it to some extent as the football season across the water draws to a close. Once again, it's kind of flown by, hasn't it? But speaking of sporting action, we know that here on the island, it will all be happening from the weekend because, well, TT is almost here now. The pre-TT practicing and racing at Ballaun gets underway on Friday evening and then Monday, which is a bank holiday. So you may well have a long weekend to look forward to if you're not working across Saturday, Sunday and Monday. It all starts with the TT around the mountain course. This can be Monday, 25th of May. Obviously, all the usual road closures will be in place. And just be aware, on Monday, it's a daytime session around the mountain course. So if you want to see what's closed and when, it's all there at manxradio.com. We have a very handy link on our homepage that will take you through. And the Manx Radio Motorsport team will be here. 5 o'clock, Friday tea time. They'll be on the air to build up to that first practice session at Ballaun. Further coverage from the south across the weekend. And then all the qualifying and the racing around the mountain course right across the fortnight. And much more besides. 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Your smart speaker, AM 1368. So many ways by which you can listen. Well, this morning we'll have all the news, the weather and the travel on the programme. Sean will be here at 7 o'clock. The weather, yeah, it's a bit of a grey start across the island. Visibility not too great across some of the higher routes, but like yesterday, things should get better as the day goes on and hopefully some decent sunny spells to look forward to later. Travel-wise, no problems on the roads apart from, yeah, maybe some poor visibility over the upland routes. Everything's fine at the airport. And for the sailings, Manxman is running a slightly sort of altered timetable over the next few days. We assume this is because of the run-in to TT. So she didn't leave Heysham until 10 past four, the overnight Manxman sailing, due into Douglas at 7:45. She goes back out, leaving Douglas for Heysham at 9:15. Mananin is on the Northern Ireland route this morning, sailing to Larne, leaving here at 7 o'clock. But the Ben McCree did an overnight freight run from Heysham. She arrived into Douglas around about half an hour ago, and we could see she was absolutely packed with freight. So many trailers and so forth on the back of the Ben. So we're just going to double check and find out if the papers are on board the Ben McCree. We assume they are. So hopefully they will be in the shops on time. But we'll just get absolute confirmation of that. But yes, the Ben laden with that freight this morning. No doubt TT freight and so forth. So the Ben very much back in action as well. We'll be back in action with the early morning music mystery in just a moment after BTS for you now.

0: It's BTS with Butter on Manx Radio. G.E. White, the newspaper wholesaler, on their website have popped a note on to say, as Manxman will be arriving after 7 o'clock from today until after TT, as we say, a bit of an altered schedule for Manxman over the next couple of weeks now, they say there will be a delay of around an hour and a half to newspaper deliveries to the shops. So it looks like the papers are coming over on the Manxman, which, as we say, is going to be leaving Heysham a little bit later than normal over the next couple of weeks, the overnight sailing. The steam packet saying due into Douglas at the moment at 7:45. Often when she's running a bit later from Heysham, she comes in a little bit earlier than the anticipated time. So we'll watch that for you, hopefully sometime after 7 o'clock. But certainly the newspapers will be in the shops a little bit later than normal, according to G.E. White, for the next couple of weeks. Later today, Man in Line is on. From noon, Andy will be here with an open line for you. So anything you'd like to talk about today, you can get in touch then. And Chris will be on the morning show from 9.
1: The early morning music mystery.
0: Now it's just gone 6:15, so it's the kind of middle one of the week. And this is a bit of a daft one for you this morning. Honestly, who writes these clues? I do not know. But from the rather daft clue that we have today, hopefully you can work out the singer and the song in question there this morning. So it's a singer and a song today. And if you get it right, we'll put you in the draw if you get in touch with the correct answer for the much sought after purple Manx Radio goodies on Friday. You know we have the purple travel coffee mug and the air freshener as well. That could be yours if you can work it all out. Your clue today then, sort of eyes down for a full house on this one. Danger from Mr. Burton or Gear as the homework is assessed. So what could that be then? Get the old brain cells going, see if you can work it out. Danger from Mr. Burton or Mr. Gear as the homework is assessed. If you think you know. 166-177 studio at manxradio.com. Let us know what the weather is like with you early doors. We always like to know the skis. Give me till about 6:30 if you'd like to partake. Danger from Mr. Burton or Mr. Gear as the homework is assessed.
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0: Melanie C and Lisa Left Eye Lopez. It's Manx Radio Breakfast, and we're off and running with Wednesday's early morning music mystery. But a couple of incorrect guesses to begin with. Paul C has gone for Cliff, and congratulations. And Claudio in Italy. Morning, Claudio. It's nothing to do with Cliff and summer holiday. Yeah, you're kind of working out the Richard aspect of the clue, which I think is pretty straightforward, that element of the clue, but it's nothing to do with Cliff Richard. Okay, we can rule out Cliff completely. But Balabeg Pete has got it right. Mary B in Ramsey is there as well. Bacon Butty Bernie, well done to you. Big P has got it right. Cher, the birthday girl in Onken. Good morning to you. And Cher, the other side of the Atlantic, has got a birthday today. Cher, singer, songwriter, actress, general all-round entertainer, is 80 years of age today. So share the birthday, girl, in Onken. I hope you have a good day as well. Dockers at Q-Plus has got it right. So what are you thinking about this one then? Danger from Mr. Burton or Mr. Gear as the homework is assessed. And we're talking about a hit song from 1992 this morning, an American singer who had a lot of success through the late 80s, through certainly the early part of the 90s as well. Yeah, great voice, this gentleman, and a lot of big 80s hair when he started his career. I think there may have been a bit of a mullet on the go there. Certainly a lot of hair coming right down his back at one point. So who could we be talking about? What is the song? 166 177. It's your last chance now. If you want to have a go, you can email studio@manxradio.com. I see in a dull Douglas has got it right. And yeah, let's have a look at this one here. We have Carol C in Glenvine. Well done to you. Mike at the Welbeck, Rob in Colby, Keith on the Jerby Road, Mananin's Cloak slowly lifting from North Barul. So Keith definitely getting better in the north of the island there. Caroline and Paul, who are in Ramsey, getting excited for the start of TT and the buzz on the Isle of Man. It's not too far away now, is it? You have a great day as well. So text or email, what is the song? What is the singer?
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0: Yeah, we're having some fun with this one. To win the Manx Radio goodies on Friday, Danger from Mr. Burton or Mr. Gear as the homework is assessed. We're looking around the island and a couple of things happening later. First of all, Manx Concert Brass are returning for this month's Brass at Braddon. This evening, 8 o'clock, there'll be a free admission entrance there. 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So 8 o'clock at Braddon for that one. And the Post Guild concert is on this evening after this year's Manx Music Festival, which was fantastic this year. So many competitors. Of course, if you missed any of our coverage, it's all there. 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Lots of video interviews as well across the Manx Radio YouTube channel. Just have a look at the Guild, the Manx Music Festival playlist on our YouTube channel there. But the Post Guild concert is on this evening, St John's Methodist Church Hall. 7:30 is the start time. Lots of the winners, lots of the performers from this year will be there, including this year's Cleveland Medal winner Jane Corkill. No tickets needed. You can pay on the door, £10, including a country supper, which, as we know at St John's, is always excellent value.
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least done all right since he started on The X Factor. It was 2009, the year he was runner-up to Joe McElderry on The X Factor. And he's done all right since then, hasn't he? One of his big ones from not too far after his time on the reality TV show Dance With Me Tonight. It's Ollie Murs on Manx Radio Breakfast. The time is now 6:30. And good morning to Gina in Douglas. Also, Jamie in the west of the island. Heather in Laxey is there. We have Bill in Andreas with the right answer. Also, Claudio in Italy. Well done, Claudio. Back on with the right answer now. You're in the draw on Friday. And Paul C has got it right as well. So, how did you fare with this one then? Back to the early 90s this morning, 1992 to be precise. Danger from Mr. Burton or Mr. Gear as the homework is assessed. Bit of a strange clue for you this morning, but did you get there? It was a gravelly voiced American singer, and this was a huge hit song in 1992. Haven't heard it for ages and we love it. Hopefully the clue took you to Hazard, and it was Richard Marx.

0: Very much a touch of the Bryan Adams about his voice. That's what a lot of people said when he first came onto the music scene in the late 1980s, but absolutely carving out a sort of huge career in his own right. I think a bit more success in the USA than this side of the Atlantic, but that was an absolutely huge song for him. 1992, Hazard from Richard Marx, Assessing the Homework. Marx. There, you see, who comes up with this? I do not know. I couldn't possibly elaborate on that, but well done if you worked out Richard Marx for the early morning music mystery today. Thank you very much for all your guesses.
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0: Well, good morning. It's just gone 25 to 7. Starting with the sailings, Manxman is running a bit of an altered timetable for the next couple of weeks because of TT. So she was a little bit later than normal leaving Heysham. I think this will be the way for the next fortnight or so. She left Heysham at 10 past 4, due into Douglas at 7:45. Say the steam packet, she's due to go back out, leaving Douglas for Heysham at 9:15 this morning. But GE White, the newspaper wholesaler, has confirmed that supplies are on board Manxman, so they will be a bit later than normal for the next couple of weeks, arriving in the shops, I would say, about an hour and a half, 2 hours later than normal. The various other supplies as well will be later than normal to the various shops. Ben McCree did a freight run, though, overnight. She was laden with freight coming over from Heysham. She arrived into Douglas about 5:30. She has completely unloaded and actually has shifted around to the other side of the pier to allow Manxman to arrive in hopefully a fairly short time from now. And Mananin is doing the Larne route this morning, leaving Douglas for Northern Ireland at 7 o'clock. At the airport, so far so good. Arrivals and departures all off to a good start. For the roads, a fair amount of roadwork still around the island. And just watch out for this. Just for today, there'll be temporary lights on the mountain road at the Cregna Bar. They'll be in at the Cregna Bar back road from 7 o'clock this morning through until midday. It's all for the TT banners to be put up there. In Onchan, you've got those lights on that Whitebridge Road near the Ballycrink Drive junction. Braddon, lights on the Braddon Road continue near the Strang roundabout, and between St Mark's and Foxdale you've got those rolling closures still on the Tossaby Road. In fact, they're in until the end of October. To the north of the island, Andreas, you've got those lights on Andreas Road near the entrance to the church for those waterworks. The main road through Laxey, lights at the Menorca Crossroads. And near Cronkivoddy, just for today, there'll be temporary lights in place until 4 o'clock. They went in earlier this morning. Temporary lights at Handley's Corner. That's all to fix a burst water main.
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0: And the mountain road will be closed again this evening from 6:30 until 10:30. That's all for verge and hedge cutting work. So that closure in place this evening. Once again, it'll be shut between Ramsey and the Cregna Bar. The weather today for the Isle of Man, bit of a cloudy start. The risk of a few outbreaks of rain at first, but things definitely getting better. It will soon become mostly dry and bright as we go through the morning. Sunny spells breaking through as the day goes on. Moderate to fresh west or southwest winds and best temperatures. A little bit warmer again today, creeping up to 14 Celsius. The sunrise time earlier was 8 minutes past 5. Sunset this evening, 23 minutes past 9.

0: A regular TT visitor to the Isle of Man, who you may have spotted over the years. He is extremely well known on our shores. We are going to be hearing from him in a couple of moments. But there we are, Bruno Mars and classic Talking Heads. David Byrne in full flow there with Wild, Wild Life.
1: Man in Line's 2026 Voices of Tomorrow Tour Part 1 stops off at Ramsey Grammar School. In this election year, will these 16-year-olds be voting? And what will they look for in the candidates? What are their opinions of the big issues facing the Isle of Man? Do they approve of the Manx government? How do they see climate change, public transport, global conflict? And how do they view their future? What gives them hope and what don't they like? And by the way, how are the pigs? With tomorrow's voters today, this is Andy Wint at Lazare Road, Ramsey Grammar School, tomorrow at Madrid. 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
0: And a very good Wednesday morning to you. It's just gone at 6:45 and with just under a week to go until a TT getting underway around the mountain course. One regular visitor to the Isle of Man has been given an everlasting Manx welcome on what will be his 46th TT. This is Klaus Krumpel, who famously camps at the Doom. You may well have seen Klaus over the years. But he's been recognised by Garth commissioners. A plaque has been installed in honour of Klaus, also Michael Pfeiffer, and all the Gruslek collective. The 73-year-old from Dusseldorf spoke to Chanel with the help of Google Translate.
2: Coming here in 1981, met friends here. And friends had a motorbike. It's beautiful place. Come on, people, morning, midday, night, whiskey, beer. Water. This is from the people from the Isle of Man.
3: Wow! So people drop off things for you.
2: Yeah, yeah.
3: What do you like about the TT?
2: The racing. The people. This country. Yes. Yeah. This is beautiful, beautiful.
4: And which rider do you support?
2: Ich würde sagen alle.
3: I would say all,
2: yes,
3: all
2: yes.
3: Of them.
2: As a beautiful driver, the best of the world, coming here, not for money, for races.
3: Did you see the sign?
2: Yes, it's coming here, this stone. Oh, look, it's beautiful, yes. Good, good. Here.
3: Oh. You got very emotional.
2: Yes.
3: This will always be known as your corner.
2: Yeah, my Heimat.
4: What do your family think about your TT trips?
2: Meine Familie denkt wie ich. Sie wissen, ich brauche das. Einmal im Jahr muss ich das haben, dann bin ich glücklich.
3: So you said, my family thinks as they know I need this once a year. I have to have that, then
2: yes,
3: I am happy.
2: Yeah. Yes.
3: My daughter was 9, is now 39, and was already here. And when my grandchildren are big enough, one is 5 years old, the other is 9 years. If they are big enough, I will bring them.
2: Yes.
3: Wow.
2: Yeah, looking then, the old man with the young people. Not beer, milk, cacao.
0: Well, there we go. Really good to catch up with Klaus. Chanel speaking to Klaus Krumpel, a very regular visitor to the Isle of Man. Every TT, he's been here for years and years, as we were hearing there, talking about the plaque that has been installed in his honour around the neck of the wood where he camps at the Dunes. So good to catch up with Klaus. I'm sure he'll have a great couple of weeks. And of course, TT around the mountain course all gets underway on Monday. The pre-TT racing at Balaun, that all starts on Friday evening. If

0: Lisa Stansfield on Manx Radio Breakfast, coming around to 6 minutes to seven. Sian is standing by. She's here with the news at 7 o'clock. We'll go to George at the Met Office thereafter to see how that weather is shaping up. And we've got the new song from Westlife in just a couple of moments. Then after seven, we'll be hearing from the Education Minister about planned changes to students' awards and why government won't be following up after students have finished their studies. More on this from Daphne Kane, MHK, 10 past seven. We'll take a closer look at this. With TT, as we say, just around the corner, the clerk of the course will be on the programme discussing the challenges of putting on the event. We'll hear from Gary Thompson, and we'll also hear from the final candidate standing in this week's Garth Commissioners by-election. That's all taking place tomorrow, and that's all on the way in the next hour.
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0: Well, coming up, we'll be hearing from the Education Minister about planned changes to students' awards and why government won't be following up after students have finished their studies. More on this at 7:10. 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And we'll go to George at the Met Office in the next couple of minutes to see how the weather is shaping up for today and indeed the next few days. We're on DAB, online, smart devices and FM from Douglas in the Isle of Man, Shaw, Radio Vanin. 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
1: Manx Radio News at 7 o'clock. Moramai, I'm Sean Cowper. The Education Minister says she's hopeful that higher education options will become more accessible to people on the Isle of Man. But some MHKs have questioned whether government should be keeping tabs on how taxpayer-backed financial support is used and what benefits it brings back to the island. In Tynwald, Daphne Kane presented her department's progress update on student awards. She told Manx Radio follow-up checks after the grants were used would be impractical.
2: Wouldn't it be wonderful if we had all those resources in order to do such detailed follow-up research in terms of students, their experience, the impact perhaps on the economic benefits to them, their career path? I think that level, however impressive it would be, I don't see that is something the department will be pursuing now.
1: The clerk of the TT course says organisers remain very mindful of rising costs associated with running the event. Gary Thompson agrees certain costs are spiralling in areas, but says his allocated budget to run the racing fortnight remains in place and has never had to be cut. Last year, regular weather disruption forced multiple changes to the schedule, including the cancellation of the senior race. The current 10-race programme has been criticised by some as being too crowded, but Mr Thompson told Manx Radio he believes changes to the format will help this year.
3: The thing we have taken on board is that it's a long 2 weeks, so everybody does get tired. We've already spoke to riders and teams, and there is I'm not going to say what the number is, but that everybody's generally happy with a number of laps they do in qualifying week, so we can start racing on Saturday. As we have done, we will always get those races in as much as we can, but we're not going to put riders out in unfavourable conditions, and people need to be mindful of that.
1: An initiative aimed at nurturing a new generation of conservationists on the island has been launched. Manx BirdLife's outdoor education programme will provide people of all ages with the knowledge, understanding and skills needed to monitor and protect nature in the future. In international news, the UK Treasury is reportedly asking supermarkets to freeze prices on some essential goods such as bread, milk and eggs. In return, ministers there could water down new regulations around packaging. The British government is loosening some oil sanctions against Russia. Diesel and jet fuel made from Russian oil but refined in third countries can now be sold in the UK. And Arsenal are the Premier League champions. They've secured the title with a game to spare after Manchester City's draw at Bournemouth last night means they can't be caught at the top of the table. Manx Radio News at 7:03, our next at 8 o'clock. In the meantime, keep up to date by following Manx Radio on social media or going to manxradio.com.
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0: Thank you, Sean. Well, it's a great start to the morning, but again, it's an improving picture as we go through the day. Let's get all the details from George Shimmin at the Ronaldsway Met Office. Moramai, George.
9: Moramai, Ben. As you said, a fairly cloudy start to the day, with a risk of a few outbreaks of rain at first this morning. However, it will soon start to become mostly dry, with some bright or sunny intervals developing. We'll have a moderate to fresh west or southwest wind, with temperatures peaking at about 14 degrees Celsius this afternoon. Overnight, we'll see some rain developing for a time, possibly continuing at first tomorrow, but then becoming dry through the morning with some bright or sunny intervals developing, but we'll see some low cloud and mist affecting southern and western coasts at times. Fairly similar on Friday as well, looking mostly dry, but with the continued risk of some coastal mist at times. And then over the weekend, high pressure starts to build, bringing some more settled conditions and warmer temperatures. Taking a look at the state of sea for the next 24 hours, it's mainly moderate, occasionally slight towards Liverpool Bay. And finally, looking at the tides in Douglas, low water is at 8:45 this morning, with high water following at about 3:15. And that's your forecast for now, Ben.
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0: Thank you, George. Wednesday morning, the 20th of May. Moramai to you. 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

0: Haven't heard that for ages, and it's one of their sort of more underrated songs, I would say. An absolute belter, word of mouth, Mike and the Mechanics. It's Manx Radio Breakfast, and a very good Wednesday morning to you. Thank you for being with us. So we are on the brink of TT. You can just feel things starting to ramp up. I don't know if you've noticed this, but it feels there are a few more people over now, and sort of all the signage and sort of paraphernalia for TT pretty much all in place now. And on that note, we'll be hearing from Clark of the Course, Gary Thompson. He's on the programme very soon, all this week on Breakfast. We're catching up with riders and officials alike. So Gary has been speaking to our sports editor, Rob Pritchard, just about the event and dealing with a 37¾-mile course that, outside of racing, is open to the public, and all of the various things that can potentially influence racing, not just the weather, but as we know with a course so lengthy, all sorts can have an effect. So Gary Thompson, he'll be with us around about 7:25 to look ahead to hopefully what is going to be an excellent year. Certainly we know that the weather at the start of TT is looking favourable. How long that will last? A fortnight? Well, you never know. But that is the big question at the moment. But certainly for the start of TT and for the racing at Belair and the pre-TT, which gets underway on Friday evening, it is all looking pretty promising. Well, on the TT note, Manxman has a slightly altered schedule for the next couple of weeks. She left Heysham at 4:10, the overnight sailing. She is due into Douglas in the next half hour or so. GE White has confirmed the papers are on board Manxman. So for the next couple of weeks or so, 2.5 weeks really, they will be a bit later than normal, arriving on the island. So about an hour and a half to 2 hours later than normal. So hopefully Manxman and the various other supplies will be here fairly soon. She's due to go back out to Heysham again at 9:15, leaving Douglas this morning. Manannan is well on her way to Larne. She left Douglas about 20 minutes ago. And at the Ben McCree, as we know, she's back in our waters and she's back doing some freight runs. She did a very busy freight run overnight from Heysham, arriving in about 5:30. We saw her come in. She was absolutely laden with freight, actually. So she's unloaded and shifted round to the other side of the pier for the Manxman's arrival, as we say, in the next half hour. Manx Radio. It's 7:11. The Education Minister says she's hopeful that higher education options will become more accessible to people on the Isle of Man. But some MHKs have questioned whether government should be keeping tabs on how financial support is used and what benefits it actually brings back to the island. In Tynwald yesterday, Daphne Kane presented her department's progress update on student awards, and our political correspondent Phil Gorn spoke to her after the sitting.
1: We have prioritised getting the student awards system up and running for those students who will be applying now for courses starting in September. The new 2025 regulations widen the offering so that those students deciding for distance learning to stay on the island are now able to access tuition fee contributions to the same level as going away. We've also significantly increased the income level for obtaining the maintenance grant up to now over £30,000, and then that is tapered off over up to the £90,000 cut off for child benefit. So there's also very much increased benefits for students with disabilities to access support for equipment, and the aim is to make the further higher education learning accessible much more widely across. But I do acknowledge that in doing so, the concerns raised by members include that squeezed middle again, those people at the top of the £112,000 household income, who then with multiple children or with multiple expenses, including mortgages, may actually struggle to support their young people to have the best experience of going away to university. So there are policy considerations for the future.
2: Education Minister Daphne Kane. In a moment, Dr. Michelle Haywood with observations during the debate. But first, the Chair of the Public Accounts Committee, Joan Watterson.
3: During its research, the committee noted the absence of a clearly articulated policy framework for student awards. This still appears to be the case. However, the committee had particular concerns around accessibility and therefore welcomes the department's proposals for enhanced support for disabled learners and increased maintenance grants, which should go some way towards addressing these issues. In terms of addressing the impact of these measures, the response to recommendation 2 remains unclear. We would welcome greater clarity from the Minister on what data will be collected and when to help determine whether the resources invested are delivering the intended outcomes. As distance learning becomes increasingly prevalent, particularly among mature students, the committee welcomes the levelling of the playing field in terms of support for this area. The committee recognises that a significant number of recommendations were made and that not all can be implemented immediately. We note the proposed review of eligibility for student awards and hope that it will focus on ability in its many forms, including provision for those seeking to retrain. However, no completion date is identified for this work, and the committee would appreciate clarity on when it is expected to be undertaken and whether the Minister anticipates that it will be subject to consultation.
4: I think there are sort of three bits of things that I would like to see happen. First, I'd like the Minister to commit to prioritising the rapid acquisition of comprehensive data frameworks, so with clear reporting back to Tynwald on outcomes, not simply outputs, so that we can assess the value and the equity over time. Secondly, I think the reforms to eligibility need to explicitly widen access for non-traditional learners, those with vocational experience, alternative qualifications, later entry into education, or indeed a return to education, because we are now seeing that we have a generation who have already done a degree and some when 10, 15 years later then discover that actually their chosen career pathway is going to take them down another route and want to go back and study again. And that's not necessarily bad, and I'm minded here to think of the people that we've turned down for having teacher training access because they already had a master's degree and they'd already studied at that level. And that is utterly absurd in my mind, that you take people who are qualified to master's level and then you don't allow them to transfer into teaching when at the age of 40 or 45 they suddenly go, what I'd love to do is transfer all of my knowledge from my years in the sector and to go in and do teaching. And so I think we have to be really clever about that, not just set arbitrary boundaries.
5: I think it was Michelle Hayward had suggested that maybe you needed to do some work to assess the effectiveness of the grants that you give. So, you know, to actually monitor how the people who'd gone on to be supported to do degrees or whatever tertiary education, how that had actually helped them in their lives in the future.
1: Wouldn't it be wonderful if we had all those resources in order to do such detailed follow-up research in terms of students, their experience, the impact perhaps on the economic benefits to them, their career path. I think that level, however impressive it would be, I don't see that is something the department will be pursuing now, but there are other aspects of data collection that we have undertaken to follow up. But the immediate priority has to be ensuring that the systems are there for the students who are currently applying to make sure that they have the full information in terms of the grants, the student award support that they are seeking in order to go away this September.
0: Well, that's the Education, Sport and Culture Minister Daphne Kane, MHK, speaking to Phil, and we also heard from Russian MHKs Michelle Hayward and Ewan Watterson. So what do you make of these changes? 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Perhaps if you're thinking about higher education or your youngsters are just considering this at the moment, will you or they be affected? And do these changes go far enough in terms of, you know, this financial support? 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Or actually, as the Minister was saying, to have those resources would be a wonderful thing, but actually in reality it's just too difficult a job. 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
0: All of those education matters discussed in Tim Ward yesterday and this month's sitting continues. It rolls into a second day. So from 10 o'clock this morning, this month's Tim Ward will resume and you can listen to live continuing coverage across our AM network.
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0: Well, it's now 20 past seven and Sean can bring us Wednesday's headlines.
14: The Education Minister says she is hopeful that higher education options will become more accessible to people on the Isle of Man. But some MHKs have questioned whether government should be keeping tabs on how taxpayer-backed financial support is used and what benefits it brings to the island. The clerk of the TT course says organisers remain mindful of rising costs associated with running the event. Gary Thompson agrees certain costs are spiralling in areas, but says his allocated budget to run the fortnight remains in place and has never had to be cut. And a German TT visitor has been given a special Manx welcome ahead of what will be his 46th event. Klaus Krumpel, who famously camps at Gruselek Corner, has seen the corner named in his honour by Garth commissioners. In international news, the UK Treasury is reportedly asking supermarkets to freeze prices on some essential goods such as bread, milk and eggs. In return, ministers there could water down new regulations around packaging. The British government is loosening some oil sanctions against Russia. Diesel and jet fuel made from Russian oil but refined in third countries can now be sold in the UK. And Southampton are appealing against their expulsion from the Championship playoffs after admitting spying on three clubs' training sessions. One of them was Middlesbrough, who will now take their place in the final against Hull for a spot in next season's Premier League.
0: Well, with TT just around the corner now, in the next couple of minutes, we'll hear from the clerk of the course, Gary Thompson, discussing the challenges of putting on the event and dealing with that 37¾-mile course. And also, in the next 20 minutes or so, we'll hear from the final candidate standing in this week's Garth Commissioners by-election.
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0: she just consistently puts out really good music. Jessie Ware, I Could Get Used to This. It's Manx Radio Breakfast with the time at 26 minutes past 7. And here we are then, just 5 days to go before the 2026 TT races get underway. And the man responsible for overseeing the event has been speaking to Manx Radio. Gary Thompson is entering his 14th year as clerk of the course, and he told our sports editor Rob Pritchard that running the event in a financial climate where costs are spiralling, it isn't without its challenges.
1: Obviously, I work very close with the Department for Enterprise, the promoter for the event, and obviously I get a budget, to an operational budget, to organise the TT. Having said that, we are very mindful of the increasing costs, and although, you know, I've never been asked to cut my budget or whatever, obviously safety is of paramount importance, but I am realistic to know the costs are spiralling and increasing. So, you know, we do what we have to do, but obviously I'm always mindful of the costs involved. The budget has always been there. You know, obviously, we all recognise the importance of safety on the TT course.
2: This year, 2026, marks the fourth year of this expanded 10-race programme. Certain things are beyond your control, but how much do you understand maybe some of the sceptics out there that still say that this schedule is too crowded, you're trying to fit too much in?
1: I see it on social media and that, but we have made some schedule changes for this year. This year we're going Wednesday afternoon and Wednesday evening qualifying. The thing we have taken on board from officials, riders, teams, etc.

0: more road closures and more changes to their schedules?
1: Yeah, obviously in any sport, in any walk of life, there are going to be people who love the event, who love events, and those that don't. But God, the Isle of Man TT races, it is a global event. It is one of the biggest, probably if not the biggest, motorsport event in the world. Hugely popular, and what it does for the Isle of Man, it puts the Isle of Man on the map. So all I would say to the people the residents and the people on the course who don't like it, is that, you know, I've been doing this job now for 14 years. This is my 14th year in the job. You know, I'm well aware of the inconvenience that it brings to people, especially when we put in delays to qualifying and racing. But we do absolutely everything we can to make those decisions, or I make those decisions as early in the day as I possibly can, to minimise disruption to the public, the officials, the riders and teams.
0: The vast majority of supporters of the TT spectators are extremely respectful of these, but unfortunately there are those who maybe stray onto closed roads when they shouldn't. We've heard situations where drones might be flying over the course, which is of course illegal. How much do you have to emphasise how crucial it is that people follow the rules around drones, around closed roads and everything else for that matter?
1: Yeah, I cannot emphasise this enough. If any spectator, member of the public, is caught walking or accessing the TT course during periods of road closure or flying a drone adjacent to the course, they will be locked up. It's as simple as that. I cannot put that any plainer. There will be severe penalties imposed if they're caught on the course or flying a drone.
2: Well, there we go. That's Clark of the TT course, Gary Thompson, speaking to Rob ahead of this year's TT. You can hear the full interview as a podcast now. It's available at manxradio.com if you just go to our sports section. Of course, it's a fascinating job. Is it a job that you would like to do? Clark of the TT course, managing 37¾ miles that up until the roads are closed for racing. It's a live road with so many variables around it. Really interesting to chat to Gary. And in terms of the various road closures, there are some changes, as he was saying, to this year's schedule. So if you want to see exactly when the roads are closing, when the qualifying sessions are on, when the racing is on, we've got it all there at manxradio.com. 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And don't forget as well, our dedicated website for the event, motorsport.manxradio.com, your one-stop shop to keep up to date with everything TT related. Gets underway on Monday, a daytime practice and qualifying session around the mountain, and at the pre-TT racing that all gets underway on Friday evening, and there'll be full coverage of all the events right across the fortnight on Manx Radio Motorsport. The team will be there right across our AM network. They're on from 5 o'clock Friday tea time to bring you all the build-up to that first practice session in the south of the island.
3: Man in Line's 2026 Voices of Tomorrow Tour Part 1 stops off at Ramsey Grammar School. In this election year, will these 16-year-olds be voting, and what will they look for in the candidates? What are their opinions of the big issues facing the Isle of Man? Do they approve of the Manx government? How do they see climate change, public transport, global conflict? And how do they view their future? What gives them hope and what don't they like? And by the way, how are the pigs? With tomorrow's voters today, this is Andy Wint at Lazare Road, Ramsey Grammar School, tomorrow at midday on smart devices, on air, online, on Manx Radio.
2: Just gone 7:30. The weather today, it's a bit of a cloudy start. The risk of a few outbreaks of rain at first this morning, but it will soon become mostly dry, bright or sunny spells breaking through. A little bit breezy, a moderate to fresh or west or southwesterly wind, but temperatures slightly warmer today. We're looking at highs of 14 Celsius. The sunrise time earlier, 5:08. Sunset this evening, 9:23.
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0: It's Lamar on Manx Radio 25 to 8, and there'll be no citizens' jury looking into options for the regulated sale of recreational cannabis on the Isle of Man. We looked ahead to this 24 hours ago, the fact that drug reform would be on the agenda in Tim Ward, so we can bring you an update on that now. Ramsey MHK Alex Allenson, as we say, brought this motion to Tim Ward asking for the panel to be set up, but the Home Affairs Minister won support for an alternative approach instead. Jane Poole Wilson's amendment saw the court reaffirm support for a report into reducing the harm caused by drugs, and that's not the Council of Ministers' plans to publish an action plan by the summer and ongoing research into the impact of drugs.
1: I respect the mover's intent and I support deliberative approaches in principle, but I cannot support this motion as drafted because it risks creating unrealistic expectations about legalisation in a context where the evidence basis is complex and evolving, and constitutional and international position is also complex and potentially consequential. Moreover, I believe it is important that we see the policy principles already approved translated into actions to reduce the harms associated with drugs before we look to dedicate resource to what was always acknowledged to be a much longer term approach. In short, we need the existing proposed safety net to be firmly in place first.
2: We've had 6 years of detailed work on this, and I would have liked to have seen some development in terms of looking at perhaps the priorities of the constabulary in terms of going after people for possession of drugs, look at perhaps ways that we could mirror some of the progressive policies being pursued by chief constables right across the UK, whereby people are able to grow certain numbers of plants for personal use and therefore get away from the criminality that's unfortunately pervasive right across the United Kingdom. She talks very much about this motion may bring forward unrealistic expectations, but those expectations were clearly set out in the evidence produced by Liverpool John Moores University about a way forward that actually reduced harms and created a regulated market to do that. I'd like to thank Mr. Ashford for his conversations and really the centering on the research currently underway by public health on illicit drug use. I've met with the Director of Public Health. There's a lot of work going on. And again, this motion was to try to make sure that that work was then taken forward at the end of this year rather than sitting on a shelf in the next administration.
0: That's Ramsey MHK Alex Allenson, and Jane Poole Wilson's amendment was supported 19-5 in the House of Keys and 6-1 in the Legislative Council. Well, Tim Ward continues later this morning. It rolls into a second day this month's sitting. It all gets underway at 10 o'clock, and Sian, there are still a few items to get through.
3: Yeah, a couple of interesting motions then that they'll be talking about this morning. They're going to be looking at ways to tackle the collection of unpaid fixed penalties and parking offences. They're going to be talking about renewable energy production as well. We know this has been quite a hot topic recently. And also the future of nursing, residential and home care on the island. So still some really interesting topics to come.
0: Or you can listen on the Manx Radio website, also our smartphone app at DAB and on AM 1368. And if you want to hear more about that, I'll read more about that drug reform debate and Jane Poole Wilson's amendment. Again, it's all there on the Manx Radio website. It's 21 minutes to 8 now, and tomorrow a by-election is taking place for residents in Lonnon to choose two new commissioners. One of those candidates says he would use his professional experience to support Garth commissioners if elected. This is Richard Taylor, who believes the main issue facing residents is the Morvannin offshore wind farm, which he is opposed to, as well as a lack of community spaces. Our local democracy reporter Emma Draper has been speaking to him.
4: I was asked by some local constituents whether I'd put my name forward for the by-election following the resignations of two previous Lonnon commissioners, and I'm soon to be retiring. I want to give something back. The island's been brilliant for me and my family. The commissioners have, I believe, in the main have done a pretty good job, but the Garth area does need a full complement of commissioners on to ensure that all relevant aspects are being covered.
5: What made you decide to stand? Was there a particular issue that made you think, you know, maybe I can solve this or I can maybe help deal with this?
4: The main thing is wanting to give back and also being able to commit some of my time rather than just lulling into retirement and doing nothing. I believe that my private sector experience, certainly over the last 20 years in risk, governance and compliance, will stand me in good stead to bring some experience to that board where I'm not necessarily saying it's missing, but it can bring different views and aspects to it.
5: Obviously, the biggest issue facing Garth residents at the moment is the Morvannon offshore wind farm, which and they're in the process of dealing with the application. So where do you stand on the wind farm?
4: My opinion is that renewable energy is the way forward. From a personal perspective, I live down on Laxey Prom. So my view down there is going to be impacted quite significantly given the scale and proximity of the proposal. Whilst there will be, I believe, some contribution back to the island, what that's actually going to be is very unclear. Ørsted have used terms like this has the potential to give, this may happen, once operational. There's no clarity as to what money would be coming back or indeed when it would be coming back. Those are some of my major concerns as to why I am opposed to it.
5: What would you like to achieve if you're elected to the board? Is there anything you've got your mind set on?
4: From a personal perspective and from a slightly selfish perspective, is actually being seen to do what I said I was going to do. There are so many different aspects that we need to address, and I'd like to be able to ensure that those projects are actually concluded.
0: Well, that was Richard Taylor, who's standing in the Garth Commissioner's Lonnon Ward by-election. The other candidates standing are James Curtis and James Hewison, and residents will be able to vote from 8am until 8pm tomorrow, Thursday 21st of May, at the Laxey Working Men's Institute or Bouldrine Methodist Church Hall.
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8: When I decided to get a motorised chair to help my wife, we went straight to Millichap's. Why? 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And, of course, a comfortable chair is something you really need to try before you buy. We spent plenty of time to decide what was right for us, and the friendly expert staff at Millichap's couldn't be more helpful. I also discovered they have motorised beds too, so we're going to go back to Millichap's to give them a try. For motorised chairs and beds, go and see the range for yourself at Millichap's of Ramsey. Manx Radio.
0: We'll take a look at the front of the morning's newspapers shortly, and we've got that full travel update for you between now and 8.
9: Man Benham, for all your business and legal needs.
0: It's now 7:43. Sian has the headlines.
3: The Education Minister says she's hopeful that higher education options will become more accessible to people on the Isle of Man. But some MHKs have questioned whether government should be keeping tabs on how taxpayer-backed financial support is used and what benefits it brings back to the island. The MHK, who wanted to see a citizens' jury set up to look at the regulated sale of cannabis on the island, says he'd hope to see more progress on the topic in this administration. Ramsey member Alex Ellinson saw his motion amended by Home Affairs Minister Jane Paul Wilson. And an initiative aimed at nurturing a new generation of conservationists on the island has been launched. Manx BirdLife's outdoor education programme will provide people of all ages with the knowledge, understanding and skills needed to monitor and protect nature. In international news, ministers in the UK are reportedly encouraging supermarkets there to freeze the price of goods like eggs, bread and milk in exchange for the easing of some regulations. It's understood any such deal would be voluntary. Arsenal fans celebrated outside the Emirates Stadium last night after the club were confirmed as Premier League champions for the first time in 22 years. Manchester City's 1-1 draw at Bournemouth means Mikel Arteta's side can't be caught at the top of the table. And an exhibition celebrating the life and work of Dame Agatha Christie will feature her typewriter, as well as never-before-seen scripts and notebooks. It opens at the British Library in London in October.
0: Oh, I like the sound of this. We were watching Joan Hickson last night, the version of Miss Marple that she did in the 1980s at Bertram's Hotel. We were watching that last night. It's an absolute belter.
9: Secure tomorrow today with Man Benham's guidance on powers of attorney and more.
0: Well, as we've heard, Arsenal's players celebrated together as they were confirmed as Premier League champions for the first time in 22 years. If you are an Arsenal fan, and I know there are a few on the island, I'm sure you're still celebrating this morning. Footage on their social media feed shows Mikel Arteta's squad watching Manchester City's 1-1 draw at Bournemouth. And with that draw, of course, that meant that Arsenal could not be caught. Let's get this report for you now from the BBC.
10: It's finally happened. For the first time since 2004, Arsenal are champions of England.
11: And that is it! The Premier League title race is over! It's ended here at Bournemouth. A 1-1 draw. Manchester City will finish second. And it's Arsenal's Premier League title. For the first time for 22 years, it will not go to the final Sunday. Mikel Arteta and his team and everyone in North London, you can reach fever pitch again. Arsenal will win the league in 2026.
10: Yes, Arsenal crowned champions last night without even having to kick a ball. It's after Manchester City could only draw 1-1 at Bournemouth in a match they had to win to stay in the title race. That result prompted thousands to pour onto the streets of North London to celebrate en masse outside the Emirates Stadium.
12: It's unbelievable. Bournemouth did us a massive favour. They played so well. Happy days.
13: The last time we won the Premier League, I was 9.
14: The way we played, people might say the 1-0 wins. We have played with passion,
15: emotion.
14: We played. I feel like we have honestly deserved this title.
10: Here are the thoughts of correspondent John Murray.
16: This morning, generations of Arsenal supporters are experiencing something they've never felt before. Mikel Arteta's team sparked scenes in North London not witnessed since the peak years of Arsene Wenger. For Arteta, his 6.5 years in charge have come down to this. Had Arsenal fallen short again and finished runners-up for a fourth year in a row, the question would have been asked if Arteta really had what it takes to be a winner as their manager. Instead, he'll lead the new Premier League champions to Budapest next week, where his Arsenal team will have the chance in the Champions League final to achieve something no Arsenal supporter has ever witnessed before.
0: Well, there you go. 22 years of hurt, so a big night for Arsenal fans. And Sean, you're just saying you were watching the Man City game. And Noel Gallagher, understandably not too happy about proceedings there.
3: No, I think he left a fair few minutes before the full-time whistle. I think before the Man City equaliser, actually. So, yeah, he did not stay for the end.
0: Yeah, he could see the way it was going, couldn't he? So he was off probably to plan another reunion concert to calm his nerves. Well, let's take a look at the front of the morning's newspapers now. As you can imagine, all of the back pages are dominated by the Arsenal title win. But on the front pages, a big story this morning. Supermarket bosses are furious about Rachel Reeves' plans for voluntary price caps on basic groceries. This is leading the FT and the Telegraph going with this as well, saying the UK Chancellor is pressurising retailers there to freeze food prices amid fears over the cost of living with the Iran war and so forth. And it's the same story for The Times, which says bread, milk and egg prices in the UK could be put on hold.
3: The Guardian says climate advisers are warning the UK must adapt to becoming a much hotter country. Kemi Badenoch accusing Labour of breaking promises over rising energy bills is the lead for The Express.
0: The I says Andy Burnham is considering who could join his cabinet if he becomes the next UK Prime Minister. And Mr Burnham's views on single-sex spaces and transgender access to toilets are on the front of the Mail.
3: The Metro reports on growing pressure on Channel 4 over allegations of rape and sexual misconduct linked to Married at First Sight UK, while The Sun claims the reality TV show is facing the axe after the allegations emerged.
0: Now, the Mirror leads with Kylie Minogue opening up about her cancer battle in a new documentary.
3: And The Star asks whether the chicken or the 3D printed egg came first. It's after scientists hatch chicks from artificial eggs.
0: There you go. That's the big question this morning. 10 to 8 now.
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0: Well, on the roads, there's temporary lights in place now on the Mountain Road. They're in at the Cregna Bar, the junction with the Cregna Bar back road. They went in at 7 o'clock. They're due to be there until midday. They're putting the TT banners up at the Craig, so temporary lights there until noon. In Bradham, temporary lights continue on Bradham Road near the Strang roundabout. They're in for those bus stop improvement works. And between St Mark's and Foxdale, you've got those rolling closures on the Tossaby Road for that water main work. Through Laxey on the main road at the Menorca Crossroads, temporary lights are in there. And in Andreas on the Andreas Road, just near the entrance to the church, temporary lights there for MU Waterworks. Over to the west of the island, and just for today, there'll be temporary lights on the TT course at Handley's Corner. They went in earlier this morning. They're due to be there until 4 o'clock this afternoon while they fix a burst water main. And a quick reminder, the Mountain Road is due to be closed again this evening for that Virgin Hedge cutting work. The closure will be in place between Ramsey and the Cregna Bar this evening and tomorrow evening as well, from 6:30 until no later than 10:30. At the airport, all is well. Arrivals and departures all off to a good start. And for the sailings, Manxman is on a slightly altered timetable for the next 2.5 weeks throughout the TT period. This sort of kicked in the early hours of this morning, so leaving Heysham a little bit later than normal. She has just arrived into Douglas in the last 10 minutes or so. So we can see she is just starting to unload at the moment. She's going back out, leaving Douglas for Heysham at 9:15. The Ben McCree did a big freight run earlier this morning, arriving into Douglas at 5:30, absolutely laden with freight. But GE White, the newspaper wholesalers, has confirmed that the papers will be on board Manxman for the next 2.5 weeks, so they will be a bit later than normal, arriving in the shops about an hour and a half to 2 hours later than normal. Mananin is doing the Larne route this morning. She left Douglas around about an hour ago, so she is now well on her way to Northern Ireland.
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0: And obviously lots of road closures coming up over the next fortnight or so. First of all, for the pre-TT at Belown, that gets underway on Friday evening with qualifying and racing through Saturday afternoon and Saturday evening and through Sunday afternoon as well. And then TT around the mountain course getting underway. Bank holiday Monday, Monday coming up with a daytime session. You can see all the road closures exactly when they're happening. See the full schedule for all the racing and the practicing at manxradio.com. And if you spot any issues on the roads that we're not aware of this morning, you can update us as long as it's safe to do so. 1666 177.

0: It's the Kooks on Manx Radio with the time at 4 minutes to eight. Sian is here at 8 o'clock with the morning's main stories. We'll see how that weather is shaping up as well. We've had a bit of a cloudy and slightly damp start this morning, but actually things are brightening up. We can see, I've just been out to survey the back of the manor here on Douglas Head, and actually things are brightening up. So definitely things are getting better as the morning goes on. Well, the Guild, this year's Manx Music Festival. It seems a bit of a distant memory now, doesn't it? But it was all happening, was it, about 3 weeks ago at the Villa Marina? If you missed any of our coverage, by the way, it's all there at manxradio.com. Lots of podcasts with lots of winning performances and lots of video interviews as well with a number of the competitors on the Manx Radio YouTube channel. But if you want to enjoy a bit of the Guild from this year, then tonight, it's the post-Guild concert. Lots of people who took part in the Guild will be there performing, including the Cleveland Medal winner, Jane Corkill. You can pay on the door, St John's Methodist Church Hall this evening, just on the main road there. 7:30 is the start time. £10 is the entry fee, as we say, you can pay on the door. And that includes a country supper, which, as we know, at St John's is always excellent fare.
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0: Well, coming up, we'll hear from the Education Minister about planned changes to students' awards and why government won't be following up after students have finished their studies. A full report on this coming up at 10 past 8. We'll see how that weather is looking as well. And we've got the Mystery Motorist on the way. Around about 8:30, your chance to win £50 worth of road fuel from EVF if you can work out the famous politician this morning. We're on DAB, online, smart devices and FM from Douglas in the Isle of Man. 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
11: Manx Radio News at 8 o'clock. Moramai, I'm Sian Cowper. The Education Minister says she's hopeful that higher education options will become more accessible to people on the Isle of Man. But some MHKs have questioned whether government should be keeping tabs on how taxpayer-backed financial support is used and what benefits it brings back to the island. In Tynwald, Daphne Kane presented her department's progress update on student awards. She told Manx Radio follow-up checks after the grants were used would be impractical.
12: Wouldn't it be wonderful if we had all those resources in order to do such detailed follow-up research in terms of students, their experience, the impact perhaps on the economic benefits to them, their career path? I think that level, however impressive it would be, I don't see that is something the department will be pursuing now.
11: The MHK, who wanted to see a citizen's jury set up to look into the regulated sale of cannabis on the island, says he'd hope to see more progress on the topic in this administration. Ramsay member Alex Allinson saw his motion amended by Home Affairs Minister Jane Poole Wilson. She asked Tinwald to reaffirm support for a report into reducing the harm caused by drugs and note the Council of Ministers' plans to publish an action plan by the summer. Dr. Allinson told the court he had hoped to move the conversation forward.
3: This motion was to try to make sure that that work was then taken forward at the end of this year rather than sitting on a shelf in the next administration.
11: The clerk of the course for the Isle of Man TT races says organisers remain very mindful of rising costs associated with running the event. Gary Thompson agrees certain costs are spiralling in areas, but says his allocated budget to run the racing fortnight remains in place and has never had to be cut. The current 10-race programme has been criticised by some as being too crowded, but Mr Thompson told Manx Radio he believes changes to the format this year will help.
13: The thing we have taken on board is that it's a long 2 weeks, so everybody does get tired. We've already spoke to riders and teams, and there is I'm not going to say what the number is, but that everybody's generally happy with a number of laps they do in qualifying week, so we can start racing on Saturday. As we have done, we will always get those races in as much as we can, but we're not going to put riders out in unfavourable conditions, and people need to be mindful of that.
11: A candidate standing in the upcoming Garth Commissioner's by-election says he'd use his professional experience to support the authority if elected. Richard Taylor, a retiree from the finance sector, believes the main issue facing residents is the Morvanin offshore wind farm, which he is opposed to, as well as a lack of community spaces. Residents in the Lonnon ward will be able to vote from 8am until 8pm tomorrow at the Laxey Working Men's Institute or Baldrine Methodist Church Hall. Mr Taylor says he'd like to give back to the community.
14: I believe that my private sector experience, certainly over the last 20 years in risk, governance and compliance, will stand me in good stead to bring some experience to that board, where I'm not necessarily saying it's missing, but it can bring different views and aspects to it.
11: The other candidates standing are James Curtis and James Hewison. A German TT visitor has been given a special everlasting Manx welcome ahead of what will be his 46th event. Klaus Krumpel, who famously camps at Gruselek Corner, has been recognised by Garth commissioners. A plaque has been installed opposite Dune Glen in honour of Klaus, Michael Pfeiffer and all at the Gruselek Collective. The 73-year-old from Dusseldorf says it's heartwarming.
15: Coming here, this here, this stone. Oh, look, it's beautiful, yes. Here. Oh.
16: You got very emotional.
15: Yes, it's my Heimat. This is country, yes? Yeah, it's beautiful, beautiful.
11: In international news, ministers in the UK are reportedly encouraging supermarkets there to freeze the price of goods like eggs, bread and milk in exchange for the easing of some regulations. It's understood any such deal would be voluntary. Russian President Vladimir Putin is holding talks with Chinese leader Xi Jinping in Beijing. The visit comes just days after Donald Trump was in China, also receiving the red carpet treatment. And Arsenal are Premier League champions for the first time in 22 years after Manchester City drew 1-1 at Bournemouth. It's Arsenal's fourth Premier League title and their first since 2004. Manx Radio News at 8:05, our next at 9:00. 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
0: Sean, thanks very much indeed. The latest now from Ronald's Way Met Office. We've had a fairly cloudy and grey start this morning, but actually things are slowly starting to brighten, and it will get brighter through the morning, mainly dry as well. Sunny spells breaking through, so definitely things improving. Fairly breezy though, a moderate to fresh west or southwest wind, and best temperatures up to a fairly pleasant 14 Celsius. There'll be rain for a time overnight, and then tomorrow soon becoming dry again. Brighter sunny spells breaking through, but low cloud and mist could affect southern and western coastlines tomorrow. Friday, mostly dry, the continued risk of coastal mist at times. We know across the bank holiday weekend it's looking settled and there are things getting warmer as well. In the North Irish Sea, strong winds are forecast for the next 24 hours. The wind is west or southwest 4 or 5, backing southwest 5 or 6 this morning, decreasing 4 or 5 early this afternoon, then increasing 5 or 6 again overnight. State of sea is mainly moderate, the visibility moderate or good, occasionally poor in the rain. And the tide times in Douglas, low water coming up shortly at 13 minutes to 9, high tide this afternoon 8 minutes to 3, the sunrise time earlier on was 8 minutes past 5, at sunset this evening 23 minutes past 9.
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0: Taylor Swift, a very good Wednesday morning to you. It is Manx Radio Breakfast. Really good to have you along. Well, between now and 8:30, we will be hearing from Klaus the Camper. Klaus, a German visitor. He's been here for so many TTs now, famously camps at the Dune. Well, he's been sort of recognised, shall we say. So we'll be hearing more from Klaus between now and 8:30. Got that mystery motorist coming up for you as well. We're doing famous politicians all this week. If you can work out who it is this morning, you'll be in the draw. £50 worth of road fuel from Ellen Van In Fuels could be yours on Friday morning. Well, now the time is 8:10, and the Education Minister says she's hopeful that higher education options will become more accessible to people on the Isle of Man. But some MHKs have questioned whether government should be keeping tabs on how financial support is used and what benefits it actually brings to the island. In Tynwald yesterday, Daphne Kane presented her department's progress update on student awards. And after the sitting, our political correspondent Phil Gorn spoke to Mrs. Kane.
1: We have prioritised getting the student awards system up and running for those students who will be applying now for courses starting in September. The new 2025 regulations widen the offering so that those students deciding for distance learning to stay on the island are now able to access tuition fee contributions to the same level as going away. We've also significantly increased the income level for obtaining the maintenance grant up to now over £30,000, and then that is tapered off over up to the £90,000 cut off for child benefit. So there's also very much increased benefits for students with disabilities to access support for equipment, and the aim is to make the further higher education learning accessible much more widely across. But I do acknowledge that in doing so, the concerns raised by members include that squeezed middle again, those people at the top of the £112,000 household income who then with multiple children or with multiple expenses, including mortgages, may actually struggle to support their young people to have the best experience of going away to university. So there are policy considerations for the future.
2: Education Minister Daphne Kane. In a moment, Dr. Michelle Haywood with observations during the debate. But first, the Chair of the Public Accounts Committee, Joan Watterson.
3: During its research, the committee noted the absence of a clearly articulated policy framework for student awards. This still appears to be the case. However, the committee had particular concerns around accessibility and therefore welcomes the department's proposals for enhanced support for disabled learners and increased maintenance grants, which should go some way towards addressing these issues. In terms of addressing the impact of these measures, the response to Recommendation 2 remains unclear. We would welcome greater clarity from the Minister on what data will be collected and when to help determine whether the resources invested are delivering the intended outcomes. As distance learning becomes increasingly prevalent, particularly among mature students, the committee welcomes the levelling of the playing field in terms of support for this area. The committee recognises that a significant number of recommendations were made and that not all can be implemented immediately. We note the proposed review of eligibility for student awards and hope that it will focus on ability in its many forms, including provision for those seeking to retrain. However, no completion date is identified for this work, and the committee would appreciate clarity on when it is expected to be undertaken and whether the Minister anticipates that it will be subject to consultation.
4: I think there are sort of three bits of things that I would like to see happen. First, I'd like the Minister to commit to prioritising the rapid acquisition of comprehensive data frameworks, so with clear reporting back to Tynwald on outcomes, not simply outputs, so that we can assess the value and the equity over time. Secondly, I think the reforms to eligibility need to explicitly widen access for non-traditional learners, those with vocational experience, alternative qualifications, later entry into education, or indeed a return to education, because we are now seeing that we have a generation who have already done a degree and some when 10, 15 years later then discover that actually their chosen career pathway is going to take them down another route and want to go back and study again. And that's not necessarily bad. And I'm minded here to think of the people that we've turned down for having teacher training access because they already had a master's degree and they'd already studied at that level. And that is utterly absurd in my mind, that you take people who are qualified to master's level and then you don't allow them to transfer into teaching when at the age of 40 or 45 they suddenly go, what I'd love to do is transfer all of my knowledge from my years in the sector and to go in and do teaching. And so I think we have to be really clever about that, not just set arbitrary boundaries.
5: I think it was Michelle Hayward had suggested that maybe you needed to do some work to assess the effectiveness of the grants that you give. So, you know, to actually monitor how the people who'd gone on to be supported to do degrees or whatever tertiary education, how that had actually helped them in their lives in the future.
1: Wouldn't it be wonderful if we had all those resources in order to do such detailed follow-up research in terms of students, their experience, the impact perhaps on their economic benefits to them, their career path. I think that level, however impressive it would be, I don't see that is something the department will be pursuing now, but there are other aspects of data collection that we have undertaken to follow up. But the immediate priority has to be ensuring that the systems are there for the students who are currently applying to make sure that they have the full information in terms of the grants, the student award support that they are seeking in order to go away this September.
0: Education, Sport and Culture Minister Daphne Kane, MHK, speaking to Phil. And before her, we heard from Russian MHKs Michelle Hayward and Duan Watterson. So what do you make of these changes? Will you be affected if you're considering higher education, or perhaps your youngsters are looking at this? We know sort of lots of exams are taking place or due to take place very soon. So do these changes go far enough? If you'd like to get in touch about this or indeed anything we're talking about this morning, 166 177, you can email studio@manxradio.com. 17 minutes past 8 now.
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0: Thanks for being with us. Wednesday morning's breakfast. It's coming around to 20 past 8 now.
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0: Well, these student awards, it's certainly something we can ask the students about at Ramsey Grammar School, because they're on the programme tomorrow, Man in Line, live from Lazare Road in Ramsey at the Grammar School. Andy will be talking to sixth form students there, potentially about that, any of the other big stories in the news, and no doubt about this year's general election, because, of course, they will be voting, or they can certainly vote in this year's election, 24th of September. That's all happening. So, Andy, Man in Line tomorrow, Ramsey Grammar School. Open line today, so anything you'd like to talk about, you can do so from noon. And before all of that, he's here at 9. Chris will be along for Wednesday's morning show.
11: Man Benham, for all your business and legal needs.
0: And we can join Sean now for the morning's headlines.
12: The Education Minister says she's hopeful that higher education options will become more accessible to people on the Isle of Man. But some MHKs have questioned whether government should be keeping tabs on how taxpayer-backed financial support is used. A candidate standing in the upcoming Garth Commissioner's by-election says he'd use his professional experience to support the authority if elected. Richard Taylor, a retiree from the finance sector, believes the main issue facing residents is the Morvanin offshore wind farm, which he's opposed to. And the clerk of the TT course says organisers remain very mindful of rising costs associated with running the event. Gary Thompson agrees certain costs are spiralling in areas, but says his allocated budget to run the racing fortnight remains in place and has never had to be cut. In international news, ministers in the UK are reportedly encouraging supermarkets there to freeze the price of goods like eggs, bread and milk in exchange for the easing of some regulations. It's understood any such deal would be voluntary. Donald Trump hasn't ruled out further strikes on Iran and claimed leaders in Tehran are begging for a deal. It comes after military officials gave evidence to Congress about an attack that killed 100 people in a school. And Arsenal fans celebrated outside the Emirates Stadium last night after the club were confirmed as Premier League champions. Manchester City's 1-1 draw at Bournemouth means Mikel Arteta's side can't be caught at the top of the table.
0: Heather says, I'm a good example of why the current system doesn't work. I'm a qualified teacher studying to further my skills to fill a critical gap in island provision. But because I already hold a postgraduate qualification, my PGCE, I'm not eligible for any government support despite the qualification I'm studying being desperately needed.
11: Secure tomorrow today with Man Benham's guidance on powers of attorney and more.
0: Text or email if you'd like to get in touch about this. As we say, a whole hour later with Andy if you'd like to continue the conversation. Man in Line is on from noon.

0: the beautiful South. It's Manx Radio Breakfast. That mystery motorist then is coming up. You could win on Friday £50 worth of road fuel from Ellen Van In Fuels. If you can tell us the name of the very famous politician today, that is what we're doing all this week on the mystery motorist. Very famous politicians. See if you can work it all out. It's on the way shortly. Now the time is 25 past eight and we're just under a week to go until this year's TT. One regular visitor to the island has been given an everlasting Manx welcome on what will be his 46th TT. You may have seen this gentleman, Klaus Krumpel, who famously camped at Gruselec Corner at the Dune, has been recognised by Garth commissioners. A plaque has been installed there in honour of Klaus, Michael Pfeiffer and all the Gruselec Collective, as they're known. The 73-year-old from Dusseldorf has been speaking to Chanel with the help of Google Translate.
1: Coming here in 1981, one met friends here. And friends had a motorbike. It's beautiful place. Coming people, morning, middag, night, whiskey, beer, water. This is from the people from the Isle of Man.
2: Wow, so people drop off things for you.
1: Yeah, yeah.
2: What do you like about the TT?
1: The racing, the people, this country, yes? Yeah, this is beautiful, beautiful.
2: And which rider do you support?
1: Ich würde sagen alle.
2: I would say all,
1: yes,
2: all of
1: yes.
2: them.
1: As beautiful driver, the best of the world. Coming here, not for money, for races.
2: Did you see the sign?
1: Yes, it's coming here, this year, this stone. Oh, look, it's beautiful, yes. Good, good. Here. Oh.
2: You got very emotional.
1: Yes.
2: This will always be known as your corner.
1: Yeah, my Heimat.
2: What do your family think about your TT trips?
1: Meine Familie denkt wie ich. Sie wissen, ich brauche das. Einmal im Jahr muss ich das haben, dann bin ich glücklich.
2: So you said, my family thinks as they know I need this once a year. I have to have that, then
1: yes,
2: I am
1: yes,
2: happy.
1: Yeah, yeah. Yes.
2: My daughter was 9, is now 39, and was already here. And when my grandchildren are big enough, one is 5 years old, the other is 9 years. If they are big enough, I will bring them.
1: Yes.
2: Wow.
1: Yeah, looking at the old man with the young people. Not beer, milk, cacao.
0: Well, we are delighted to welcome him back to the island once again. That's Klaus Krumpel speaking to Chanel about the plaque that's been installed in his honour at Gruselec Corner at the Dune. So I'm sure you'll be spotting Klaus out and about. He'll be here, there and everywhere over the next 2.5 weeks or so. A reminder that TT around the mountain course starts on Monday, bank holiday Monday, with that daytime practice and qualifying session around the mountain. If you want to recap all the

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5: Just keeping you on your toes there, okay? Just gone at 8:30, let's get cracking then. £50 worth of road fuel could be yours from EVF if you can work it all out this morning. We're doing famous politicians, okay? That's what we're doing all this week. See if you can work it out. Ronald Reagan was the answer yesterday. The American president through the vast majority of the 1980s. Old Ronnie Reagan yesterday did very well on that one. How will we go today? £50 worth of road fuel from Ellen Vannin Fuels. Take your motor along to any of their forecourts around the island. Top of the tank, it's all right, isn't it? And of course, there'll be lots on the go for TT Fortnite. Maybe some alterations to their services as well. You can have a skeet at their website and lots of special offers and deals on the go in their stores. 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

0: It's Niall Horan, their new song, Little More Time, and a classic Marty and the Boys, Wet, Wet, Wet, Sweet Little Mystery. It's Manx Radio Breakfast. We're doing Wednesday morning's Mystery Motorist.
1: And what they have not done.
0: And we are doing extremely well. This is good. Have you worked it out yet? We're doing famous politicians all this week to win the fuel. 50 quid's worth with their EVF on Friday. Could be yours if you can tell us. Who is that today?
2: Man Benham. For all your business and legal needs.
0: Well, the time is exactly 20 to 9 and Sian has the morning's headlines.
3: There'll be no citizens' jury looking into options for the regulated sale of recreational cannabis on the Isle of Man. Ramsey MHK Alex Allinson brought a motion to Timwald asking for the panel to be set up, but the Home Affairs Minister won support for an alternative approach instead. The clerk of the TT course says organisers remain very mindful of rising costs associated with running the event. Gary Thompson agrees certain costs are spiralling in areas, but says his allocated budget to run the fortnight remains in place. And a German TT visitor has been given a special Manx welcome ahead of what will be his 46th event. Klaus Krumpel, who famously camps at Gruselek Corner, has had the corner named in his honour by Garth commissioners. In international news, UK ministers have denied reports they're trying to get supermarkets to freeze prices of essential goods as the Iran war threatens to drive up the cost of living. Retail groups have criticised the UK government, claiming it proposed 1970s-style price controls. A report warning the British way of life is being threatened by worsening extreme weather. The Climate Change Committee is urging the British government to set maximum temperature rules for workplaces. And crowds of Arsenal fans gathered in North London last night as they celebrated their first Premier League title in 22 years. The leaders can't be caught in the final round of games after Manchester City failed to beat Bournemouth.
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4: The Mystery Motorist with Ellen Van In Fuels.
0: Right, how are you faring on this one so far then?
1: And what they have not done.
0: We're doing so well. There's a mammoth number of guesses coming in today, which we always enjoy. Thank you so much for getting in touch. It's not Tony Blair, Ed Balls or Nigel Farage, OK? A few guesses for those politicians or former politicians in Tony Blair's case. But no, nothing to do with any of those. But we are doing really, really well today. This is a very distinctive voice. Mountain Mike and Bungalow Ben, good morning, fellas. Nice to hear from you. You're spot on. Christine in Ramsey is there. Stu up north. Catherine in Santon. Dave in a sunny St. Mark's. Jane and Lola in a dark Tremode. Jane L, thank you for your email. Yep, they're coming through loud and clear, so well done, you're in the draw. George in an overcast west. Nick the Skip in Andreas. Uncle Roy and Grieber have got it right as well. Travelling Ted and Michael in Ramsey, well done. Oh, we're not going to get time at all to mention all of you today. This is great. A bumper crop of correct entries today, but if you are in touch with the right answer, you definitely go into the draw Friday. £50 worth of road fuel from Ellen Van In Fuels. Let's hear some more then from our famous politician this morning. Who is it today?
1: And what they have not done is tell us what would be the position if we were to vote to leave.
0: Well, there we go. Possibly talking about Brexit. So a former politician, I think we can definitely say this morning, but he had plenty to say about the Brexit debate about 10 odd years ago. So who could that be? 166, 177 on the text.
1: And what they have not done is tell us what would be the position if we were to vote to leave.
0: Or you can send an email to studio@manxradio.com to win the fuel Friday morning from EVF, 50 quid's worth. All you've got to do, tell us, who is it? Famous politician, last chance to have a go.
1: And what they have not done is tell us what would be the position if we were to vote to leave.
0: Well, you have a little final think about the whole issue this morning. It's coming around to 8:45. Pray with me. And this is Rick Astley on Manx Radio Breakfast. Good morning to you.

0: Chris Williams is on your radio. Williams on the wireless after 9 o'clock with Wednesday's morning show. Snip of the hit later, make the break as well. Man in Line is on from noon. It's an open line today with Andy in the studio because tomorrow he's out at Ramsey Grammar School speaking to sixth form students on Man in Line tomorrow. So open line today. Anything you'd like to get off your chest later, you can do so. Rick Astley on Manx Radio. Pray with me. It's 12 minutes to nine.
1: The Mystery Motorist with Ellen Van In Fuels.
0: Oh, we have done so well on this today.
2: And what they have not done is tell us what would be the position if we were to vote to leave.
0: Very, very famous politician. We heard a lot from this gentleman late 80s and through the 90s and more recently talking about Brexit there. Malcolm has got it right. Well done. Edie in Peel, good morning to you. Juan in Port St Mary enjoying the politicians this week. Well done. Mike Q in Peel has got it right as well. Lynn, who's resting in Ramsey. Lynn, my best wishes to you. Have a good day. Fritzy in Farm Hill has got it right. Katie G is there as well. We have Kath in a cloudy overcast Ramsey. Yeah, it was starting to brighten up actually, but no. It's a little bit grey in Douglas. Jacqueline in Williston. The Gellings have got it right. Alistair is there as well. Good morning. And let's have a look. Oh, Graham in Port Erin, as we said. Far too many correct guesses to mention this morning, but that's great. It's always good to hear from you. And rest assured, if you've been in touch with the right answer, your name is in the draw on Friday. £50 worth of road fuel from EVF. So a gentleman who sort of started to rise to prominence in the late 80s. He'd been around for sort of many years before that in politics, but he really started to come to prominence when he was made Chancellor when Nigel Lawson resigned in 89, and then he sort of bubbled right to the top in 1990 when Margaret Thatcher resigned and he became the leader of the Conservatives and the UK Prime Minister.
2: But I think what they have done now they have begun the campaign is to feed out to the British people a whole galaxy of inaccurate and frankly untrue information. And what they have not done is tell us what would be the position if we were to vote to leave. I think it would be chaotic and damaging, and I think the people who would suffer most would be the ordinary, everyday man and woman in the street.
1: The Mystery Motorist.
0: Well, there he is, fairly forthright with his views about Brexit, as many were. John Major was the answer this morning. UK Prime Minister, 1990 through until 97, when in that big election that year, he was defeated by Tony Blair and the Labour Party. So well done if you went for John Major this morning. Thanks for all your guesses. Another one tomorrow.

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0: And that concludes breakfast for this Wednesday morning. What, oh, it's just gone 1 minute to nine. So we're back in the morning at six. Well, here he is now, my old friend. Good morning.
1: All right, my old mucker.
0: All right.
1: What's going on?
0: What's going on?
1: Sorted.
0: Yeah, that's it. Old Peggy, wasn't it, in EastEnders?
1: Yeah.
0: And well, they all used to say that, actually, didn't they? And did you see Grant Mitchell is back in EastEnders?
1: I saw that. Yeah, I haven't seen EastEnders. I think I've mentioned before, I haven't watched EastEnders since Rowley the dog was in it.
0: Oh, Rowley. He belonged to Den and Angie,
1: yeah,
0: didn't he, to start with?
1: This, my love,
0: is a letter
1: from my
0: solicitor. Happy Christmas, Ange. Oh, do you know, one of the best soap moments ever.
1: I know. It's not the same nowadays, is it?
0: It's not. I totally agree.
1: No,
0: yeah, bring back Angie, that's what I say.
1: Bring back Angie. Yeah. We could put her on the morning show.
0: Get her on.
2: Manx Radio News at 9 o'clock. Moramai, I'm Sean Cowper. The MHK, who wanted a citizens' jury set up to look into the regulated sale of cannabis on the island, says he'd hope to see more progress on the topic in this administration. Ramsay member Alex Allinson saw his motion amended by Home Affairs Minister Jane Poole Wilson. She asked Tynwald to reaffirm support for a report into reducing the harm caused by drugs and note the Council of Ministers' plans to publish an action plan by the summer. Dr. Allinson told the court he had hoped to move the conversation forward.
3: This motion was to try to make sure that that work was then taken forward at the end of this year rather than sitting on a shelf in the next administration.
2: The clerk of the TT course says organisers remain very mindful of rising costs associated with running the event. Gary Thompson agrees certain costs are spiralling in areas, but says his allocated budget to run the fortnight remains in place and has never had to be cut. The current 10-race programme has been criticised by some as being too crowded, but Mr Thompson told Manx Radio he believes changes to the format this year will help.
4: The thing we have taken on board is that it's a long 2 weeks, so everybody does get tired. We've already spoke to riders and teams, and there is I'm not going to say what the number is, but that everybody's generally happy with a number of laps they do in qualifying week, so we can start racing on Saturday. As we have done, we will always get those races in as much as we can, but we're not going to put riders out in unfavourable conditions, and people need to be mindful of that.
2: Evri is staying tight-lipped over reports the courier company could be about to leave the Isle of Man. An online report from Watchdog Courier Checker claims the firm is in advanced negotiations to withdraw entirely from the Isle of Man. When approached for comment, an Evri spokesperson told Manx Radio, "There's no change to the way we service our customers on the Isle of Man." In response to a follow-up request asking whether that position was likely to change, the company issued the same statement. In international news, ministers in the UK have denied reports that they're trying to get supermarkets there to freeze prices of essential goods as the Iran war threatens to drive up the cost of living. Retail groups have criticised the British government, claiming it proposed 1970s-style price controls. A report warning the British way of life is being threatened by worsening extreme weather. The Climate Change Committee's urging the government in the UK to set maximum temperature rules for workplaces. And Southampton will launch an appeal later after being thrown out of what's commonly called the most valuable match in world football. They've admitted spying on opponents and will be replaced by Middlesbrough in the Championship playoff final. Manx Radio News at 3 minutes past nine, our next at 10 o'clock. In the meantime, keep up to date by following Manx Radio on social media or going to manxradio.com.
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1: It's gone a little bit Barbara Woodhouse this morning. Cloudy, Bright and dry this afternoon and this evening with sunny intervals, mainly moderate southwesterly winds, highs of 14. Rain develops overnight, that'll clear tomorrow morning. Warm sunshine in many parts tomorrow.
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8: I have to ask you, having listened to your words this morning, just what planet are you on?
1: Morning, Muckers. Welcome to the Wednesday Morning Go. It's oil delivery go in the west wing of Williams Towers today. Well, that's this afternoon. And it's doggy hairdresser day as well. Here we go then. It's 4:09. It's the 20th of May. Isn't it getting exciting?

0: Happy birthday, singing superstar Cher. 80 today is sure. And born in Indiana, Pennsylvania today in 1908. Best Actor Academy Award winner for his role in The Philadelphia Story. Nominated for an Oscar for It's a Wonderful Life. Starred in Alfred Hitchcock films, a few of those. Rear Window, Vertigo, The Man Who Knew Too Much. He was served as a Major General in the US Air Force.
1: James Stewart.
0: Passed away today in 1997 at the age of 89. OK, 166177 is the text number. 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Come on.

0: The Bare Naked Ladies. Oh dear, at this time of the morning. 1 week and before that, Beverly Knight, Now or Never, 9:15. James Stewart had played the part of Zippy. That's not...
1: Jeffrey.
0: Don't think so. Well, maybe they're one and the same person. Have you ever seen them in the same room together? Zippy from Rainbow and James Stewart.
1: Jeffrey.
0: No, maybe not. Phil's been in touch to fill in some blanks. Another day of sad anniversaries. Jarno Saarinen and Renzo Pasolini in Monza in 1973. Niki Lauda passed away today in 2019, and it was Frank Sinatra's funeral today in 1998. On a brighter side, Southern Hundred Chief Marshal and Vice President Peter Chadwick celebrates his 73rd birthday today. Happy birthday. Bob the Marshal's been in touch from a cloudy but dry Glenlock campsite. So the island is losing every... Well, it seems that way, yeah. Now they know how thousands of customers feel. Do you know what? To be fair, every have always been good with me on the island. I've never had a problem with them, but we'll see. Traffic is moderate to heavy on Circular Road, says Robert. Okay, thank you very much indeed. More WhatsApp messages coming in. Oh, you're alive this morning. You're on it, aren't you? I'm still thinking about James Stewart and Zippy from... morning all, Big Grey here, 14 Celsius, taking a break from wielding the paint roller today, says Tony on Dartmoor. I thought you were doing Starmer.
1: Now what?
0: Stop it. Morning Chris, one of those nights, figured out I'd make myself useful and get out on a very, very early walk before the hot, stormy day happens. Mile 4... and a few to go, I think. On the bright side, I get to listen to most of the show today, says Andy in Pittsburgh. Morning or good afternoon, good night, good morning, whatever time it is. Thank you for listening.
2: 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What are their opinions of the big issues facing the Isle of Man? Do they approve of the Manx government? How do they see climate change, public transport, global conflict? 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And by the way, how are the pigs? With tomorrow's voters today, this is Andy Wint at Lazare Road, Ramsey Grammar School, tomorrow at Madrid. 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
0: Mirror signal manoeuvre. It's International Be a Millionaire Day today, which applies to all of us who live on the Isle of Man, because according to... various papers on the larger adjacent island, everybody's a millionaire who lives here. In America, it's National Rescue Dog Day, National Juice Slush Day. What happened to slush machines? Slush puppies. You don't see those anymore. You know, those big things with the curly-whirly thing in the middle that stirs it all up with ice. Haven't seen a slush machine, a slush puffy for ages. National Pick Strawberries Day, National Streaming Day, National Sugar Bee Apple Day. It's Emergency Medical Services for Children Day in the States. Okay. We're in the morning show, more music hour between now and 10. It's 9:20 with Blink 182, singing about all the small things.

as always, we're looking in the international press for the more interesting and humorous stories of the day. And when we find some, we'll bring them to you. Pictures all over the Daily Mail of Brad Pitt at the age of 62 with his girlfriend, who is 33. There's hope for me yet.

McFly, there's room on the third floor. The new hosts of Strictly Come Dancing have been announced. And I've never heard of any of them. I'm sorry, I'm showing my my age here. Emma Willis, Josh Widdicombe and Johan Radebe. Who on earth are they? I mean, I know Tess Daly is. And that other one from The Traitors.

Sonic. It feels so good. Andy says, here, hang on a minute. Says, you've seen Josh Widdicombe on every panel show ever. A comedian who is everywhere. I can't imagine he knows that much about dancing, though. I've just had to look him up. I do recognise him now. Guy with the glasses. Yeah, that's him. I don't know who the other two are. Cloudy this morning. Bit of light rain here and there. Bright and dry this afternoon. And this evening with sunny intervals. Highs of 14. Rain develops overnight. That'll clear tomorrow morning. Warm sunshine over western and northern parts tomorrow. And a high of 17 Celsius.

0: That's new from Stephen Sanchez. It's called Chuck the Money. How much can you chuck me, Donald?
1: $8,737,540,000.
0: Okay, thanks very much indeed. Andy says, hey, Chris, hi, and good day to you. Well, good day to you, my friend. Brad Pitt, is he coming to the TT and bringing the girlfriend? Who else movie-wise is coming? I don't know. I'm not in the know anymore. It's above my pay grade, I'm afraid, to know who's coming here. They keep it very secret. They don't want to tell anyone. Just in case we get too excited. But I suspect Brad Pitt will probably be here because he's involved in this TT film, isn't he? Is that why they built that big black box at the end of, or at the beginning of Pit Lane? So you can't see down Glencrotchery Road from the grandstand.

Chrissy Hyde with the Pretenders, don't get me wrong. Morrow ICW, this is Dennis in County Down. It's overcast and threatening to rain here, temperature 11. I've been and had me COVID booster. I've now got to take her indoors to the hospital. Have a good day today, my friend. Who else? Oh, Heidi's in Germany. Morning, Chris. A brief shower or two this morning. Otherwise, sunny periods and a high of 19. Enjoy your day, Heidi, and thanks for being a member of the morning show family. You'll know Josh. Oh, this is this comedian in Celebrity Come Dancing, says Brian. You'll know Josh when you see him. He's an unfunny comedian. Anyway, he won't last long, as you'll be so busy trying to promote himself, he'll probably take a swipe at the contestants, thinking he's being witty, forgetting the show is not about him. Not a fan then, Brian.

tonight. Train. Hey, soul sister, how you doing? Got a snip of the hit to Name It and Win coming up at about 11:30 with Essential Aromas of Peel. We're giving away the £20 voucher on Friday. Wednesday, we've got a tea break teaser for you before 11 and a track from my cupboard under the stairs as well.

Katy Perry last Friday night. What did you do last Friday night? I can't remember what I did last Friday night. Let's round off the More Music Hour for Wednesday morning with the Corals. Pass It On. News time coming up at 10.

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0: Right, best make the break then at about 10:30. 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
1: Manx Radio News at 10 o'clock. Moramai, I'm Sean Cowper. The Education Minister says she's hopeful that higher education options will become more accessible to people on the Isle of Man. But some MHKs have questioned whether government should be keeping tabs on how taxpayer-backed financial support is used and what benefits it brings back to the island. In Tynwald, Daphne Kane presented her department's progress update on student awards. She told Manx Radio follow-up checks after the grants were used would be impractical.
2: Wouldn't it be wonderful if we had all those resources in order to do such detailed follow-up research in terms of students, their experience, the impact perhaps on the economic benefits to them, their career path? I think that level, however impressive it would be. I don't see that is something the department will be pursuing now.
1: Evri is staying tight-lipped over reports the courier company could be about to leave the Isle of Man. When approached for comment, an Evri spokesperson told Manx Radio there's no change to the way we service our customers on the Isle of Man. In response to a follow-up request, though, asking whether that position was likely to change, as per online reports, the company issued the same statement. An initiative aimed at nurturing a new generation of conservationists on the island has been launched. Manx BirdLife's outdoor education programme will provide people of all ages with the knowledge, understanding and skills needed to monitor and protect nature. The launch was marked with the opening of a new education shelter at the charity's Point of Air Nature Reserve. Anna Graham is the education manager.
3: It stems from a need, really, which is a global need. Here we're addressing it locally as best we can as a conservation charity. The need to get more people outside again, connecting with nature or reconnecting with nature, particularly our young people. You know, we want to get as many young people as we can up onto the nature reserves, making the most of these incredible spaces.
1: We've had some breaking news in the last few moments on Manx Care. Amy Griffiths joins me in the studio. Amy, what can you tell us?
4: Well, we can tell you that the chair of Manx Care, Professor Wendy Reid, has announced her intention to step down from the role later this year. She's had a longer distinguished medical career, according to Manx Care, and has been in the post since February 2024. She says that it's been a privilege to chair the organisation for more than 2 years and is immensely proud of what's been achieved during that time, and that includes delivering important clinical improvements, strengthening governance and the continued development of social care services in the island. Of course, this is a breaking story, but we will bring you more on this in the next hour.
1: Thank you, Amy. More details on that online as well shortly. In international news, supermarkets have accused the UK government of proposing 1970s-style price controls as ministers there deny they want a freeze in the cost of essential foods. Meanwhile, sanctions on Russian jet fuel and diesel have been eased to head off the impact. Nurses say thousands of children are being put at risk in England because of a lack of mental health support. A rising number of young people are waiting more than 12 hours in A&E there. And Arsenal fans and players have been celebrating their Premier League win. They've clinched a 14th top-flight title, their first in 22 years. Manx Radio News at 10:03, our next at 11 o'clock. In the meantime, keep up to date by following Manx Radio on social media or going to manxradio.com.
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0: Cloudy this morning, better this afternoon, mainly moderate southwesterly winds, 14 degrees. Rain develops tonight, clears away tomorrow morning. Warm sunshine over many western northern parts tomorrow. Not bad at all. Fresh southerly winds though, temperature 17. Dry on Friday, sunny spells.
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8: This is absolute tosh.
0: Thank you, Nigel. On the subject of can you remember what you did last Friday, Graham says, we were watching the rally. Or maybe that was the week before. Getting older and forgetful these days. I can't remember. Was that last week or the week before? Oh, and Graham says, P.S. Tyson Fury, if you need a gardener, Graham the gardener will do it for you, all right?

see, I get bored with playing the Take That version, so I thought we'd flip it on its head and play that one from 1975, the original from Tavares. Only takes a minute, girl. So what of this weather then? I daren't look at the long range forecast because I don't want to put the kibosh on it, but it looks fairly good for practice week. What happens after that? Who knows? Unless you've looked, in which case do let me know.

0: The Lightning Seas. Lucky you. Man in Line is on after the midday news today. It's an open line. Andy Wint has the details for you, and you have your questions for him or comments for everybody else. 166-177 is Andy's number after the midday news. 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
0: 19 minutes past 10. Darren from Northern Ireland, thank you for your WhatsApp message. Heading over next Wednesday with weather looking decent for TT26. Do you think I should pack my mankini? Yes. What colour is it? If you've got the space, make sure that the steam packet don't charge you extra for the extra luggage, though.

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8: Down there, down Glen Crutchy Road, only 37 miles to go. It's amazing, really. He's the closest, he's always the flipping. Oh, no, he's not the lobbies. Jesus, God, flipping egg.
0: Yeah, I suspect Steve Plater will be here soon, won't he? How are you getting on with this brain teaser then? It's not 19, it's not 9. It's not 10. Susie's got it right. Bang on very quickly as well. I'm very impressed. Audrey, congratulations. You've won absolutely nothing. Beaton Union Mills thinks it's a 9. Brian, you're absolutely right. Your sock drawer contains 18 white socks and 18 blue socks. Without looking, what is the smallest number of socks you should take out to guarantee a matching pair? Well, believe it or not, the answer is 3. I only know that because it says so on the piece of paper in front of me, but I've got no idea why. But anyway, the answer is 3. Well done if you got 3. All right, shall we make the break then? We're trying to guess the item or, well, the service that's provided in this telebox advert.

don't understand, which is why I do this for a living instead of being a minister in Tynwald looking after money. It's three, Chris, because the first two could be one of each colour. The third sock would be either white or blue, therefore guaranteeing a matching pair. Unless you have other socks in there too. Sue, thank you.

Fragmurtocker's Miracle. Graham, out in the sticks in Suffolk, enjoyed IM1. The only bit that put him off at Peel Centenary Centre was when I took my T-shirt off. Well, there you go. Had to be done, though. Roger, I'm inclined to agree with you. The minimum number of socks is 19, as you could pick 18 of the same colour. Unlikely, but possible. Yeah, I suppose the odds are quite long, but yes, would be possible. How can you guarantee one of each? You could actually pull out three of one colour, if you're not looking, says Ali. Agreed. Oh, dear. Anyway, whatever. My answer is final, even if it's wrong. This is Jakarta.

0: Oh, hang on a minute. Bob the Marshal says, here, Chris, if you pull out three white socks, you've got one pair. Plus one. So your answer is three. Yeah, okay, yeah. Sue and Bilal says, whoa, Chris, your lily white skin made the show for me. Yeah, maybe I should have put some fake tan on first. But I wasn't planning on taking my shirt off. It just happened that way. What does one do if one finds an odden coming out of the weekly wash? Well, that's true, I suppose. Yeah, hang on a minute. Heads up, bank holiday, I guess. Nothing to do with us. That's a spam email.
1: The Chris Williams Cupboard Under the Stairs.
0: Suggest S in my Cupboard Under the Stairs, 1984, from the album Down on the Street. Shack Attack, Holding On.

still out about, still touring pretty much with their original lineup. They're in Japan at the moment. Come back to the UK on the 29th, playing the Trinity Theatre in Tunbridge Wells. Then they're in Lavenham, Hazelmere and Eastleigh in Hampshire. Teachester Shack Attack, Holding On. Ask yourself. Take you to news time at 11 with Madonna, Sabrina Carpenter and Paolo Nutini. 8 minutes to the hour. It's for them.

think we've sorted out the socks now. Bob and the other lady are right, says Ali. If you take out three, you'll have a pair, as there are only two colours. So even if you took out 19 socks and they were all the same colour, you'd still have a pair, wouldn't you?

0: within. Oh no.
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0: OK, we'll do the snip of the hit with Essential Aromas of Peel in about half an hour's time. You know, you try and make plans. I wonder if this is going to work. Go straight from here, go home to Peel, pick up the dog, take it to the doggy hairdressers. Oil delivery, 1 o'clock, while the dog is at the hairdressers. Dog walker comes at 2 o'clock. Because I can't walk in today because of my, my desperate knee injury. It's going to go wrong, isn't it?
1: Manx Radio News at 11 o'clock. Moramai, I'm Lewis Foster. Manx Care's chair, Wendy Reid, has announced her intention to step down from the role. She's been in the position since February 2024, as Amy Griffiths reports.
2: In a statement, Professor Reid says she came to the island to work alongside outgoing CEO Theresa Cope, and following her decision to move on, believes it's also the right time to do the same. She says it's been a privilege to lead the organisation and is immensely proud of what's been achieved during that time. A timetable for her departure hasn't yet been laid out, although it's understood she'll remain in position until the completion of the ongoing governance review into Manx Care. The Health Minister, Claire Christian, has thanked Professor Reid for her leadership and service.
1: There'll be no citizens' jury looking into options for the regulated sale of recreational cannabis on the Isle of Man. Ramsay MHK Alex Owenson brought a motion to Timwald asking for the panel to be set up, but the Home Affairs Minister gained support for an alternative approach instead. Jane Paul Wilson's amendment saw members support for a reaffirm support for a report into reducing the harm caused by drugs, and note the Council of Ministers' plans to publish an action plan by the summer.
3: I believe it is important that we see the policy principles already approved translated into actions to reduce the harms associated with drugs before we look to dedicate resource to what was always acknowledged to be a much longer-term approach. In short, we need the existing proposed safety net to be firmly in place first.
1: And Evri is staying tight-lipped over reports that the courier company could be about to leave the Isle of Man. An online report from watchdog Courier Checker claims the firm is in advanced negotiations to withdraw entirely from the island and hand over all parcel delivery operations to the Isle of Man post office. When approached for comment, an Evri spokesperson told Manx Radio, "There's no change to the way we service our customers on the Isle of Man." The Isle of Man post office has also been approached for comment. We'll turn now to the latest international news, and the rate at which prices are rising in the UK eased last month to its lowest level for more than a year as a drop in energy prices offset soaring fuel costs. Inflation fell to 2.8% in March, but is expected to surge back up as conflict in the Middle East continues. The UK government insists it's not urging supermarkets to voluntarily cap the prices of essential foods. The British Retail Consortium's criticised the prospect of limiting prices in exchange for the lifting of some regulations. And in sport, Arsenal will lift the Premier League trophy for the first time in 22 years this weekend after being crowned champions with a game to spare. Manchester City's 1-1 draw at Bournemouth handed Mikel Arteta's side a 14th English top-flight title. Manx Radio News at 3 minutes past 11, our next at midday. 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
0: Mostly dry for the rest of the day, mainly moderate winds, 14 Celsius, rain and drizzle develops tonight. Clears away tomorrow morning to allow warm sunshine, mainly over the western and northern parts of the island. Fresh southerly winds tomorrow, temperature of 17 in the north, dry on Friday with sunny spells.
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There's a memory, Swing Out Sister, 1986. 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New from Melanie C. We've been playing it for a couple of weeks.

0: Man in Line's 2026 Voices of Tomorrow Tour Part 1 stops off at Ramsey Grammar School. In this election year, will these 16-year-olds be voting? And what will they look for in the candidates? What are their opinions of the big issues facing the Isle of Man? Do they approve of the Manx government? How do they see climate change, public transport, global conflict? And how do they view their future? What gives them hope and what don't they like? And by the way, how are the pigs? With tomorrow's voters today, this is Andy Wint at Lazare Road, Ramsey Grammar School, tomorrow at midday. On smart devices, on air, online, on Manx Radio.
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6: 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You cannot be serious!

0: You know, now you said that, I won't be able to not hear that every time I play that. Bang on. Dickie, morning, sir, says, morning, Sir Chris. you're delusional. Have you heard the rumour that the Mitre pub in Kirkmichael won't be opening for TT? I hadn't heard that. Can anybody confirm that? The Mitre in Kirkmichael, is it closed? What a disaster. That's where I met her indoors. Back in the 80s, says Dickie. Memories, memories. What's happening with the Mitre in Kirkmichael, please?
1: The Chris Williams snip of the hit with Essential Aromas.
0: OK, here it is. It's a slow burner, but I'm feeling fairly confident you'll get it by the end of the week. Well, you've only got to lay in tomorrow. 166177 or email studio@manxradio.com. What's this? Who's that? Who and what's that? What and who is that? Okay.

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1: Reach out and touch faith.
0: Teddy the Viking, absolutely right. Well done. You're in the draw. Tony on Dartmoor's not getting it. Dina, absolutely right. You see, it is gettable. Pistol Pete and Peel is awake.
2: I'm a nutcase.
0: And even he's got it. Well done, mate.

If you had one shot or one opportunity to seize everything you ever wanted in one moment, would you capture it?

the outstanding Eminem. Lose Yourself, 14 minutes to 12. It's nothing to do with Depeche Mode, by the way, and it's nothing to do with the Rolling Stones. So we'll play it again tomorrow morning at 11:30. It's time to chip out. Andy Wintz on the Man in Line after the midday news. Leave you with Level 42 and Beyonce. See you in the morning at 9. Have a good day.

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9: Creel of Ashtoolish, Ellen Vannin, Shaw Radio Vannin. Broadcasting from Douglas in the Isle of Man, this is Manx Radio. We've been asked to announce the death of Alan Robert Preston, aged 75 years of Colby. He passed away on Thursday, the 30th of April at Hospice Isle of Man. Soulmate and best friend of Kirsten, proud father of Chris and Millie, father-in-law of Becky and Michelle, Gramps to Penny and Ned, Alan will be missed by all who knew him around the harbours and the countryside. A service to celebrate Alan's life will be held at the Douglas Borough Crematorium on Friday the 22nd of May at 1:15 p.m. Family flowers only, please. For further information regarding donations to a local charity of your choice, please contact Corkle and Callow by telephoning 855 354. This has been the obituary of Alan Robert Preston of Colby. We've been asked to announce the death of Joan Frances Gelling, née Kelly, aged 85 years, formerly of Port Greniog. She passed away on Friday, the 15th of May, at Salisbury Street Care. Joan leaves her husband Donald, children Stephen and Geoffrey, Trevor and families. The funeral service will be held at the Abbey Church Ballasalla, followed by a private family interment at Santon at 12:30 p.m. on Friday, the 22nd of May. Family flowers only, please. For further information regarding donations to Hospice Isle of Man or Isle of Man Anti-Cancer Association in lieu of flowers, please contact Kissock's Funeral Directors Crosby by telephoning 480-795. This has been the obituary of Joan Gelling.
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0: Goromaya, thank you, Chris. He's back in the morning, 9 o'clock for the morning show on Manx Radio. Well, TT is on. Did you know that? Did you notice? TT, pre-TT on Friday, of course, TT from Bank Holiday Monday. What do you think about the way the races are this year? The schedule and what have you. And apparently no citizen's jury looking into the regulated sale of recreational cannabis. And what was that and anything else? We're open line on Man in Line today through to one Shaw Radio Vannin.
1: Manx Radio News at midday, Fastamai. I'm Lewis Foster. Tim Ward members are to be asked to sign off on an additional £20.8 million for the Department of Health and Social Care. The funding, subject to a supplementary vote, seeks to address additional costs incurred over the past financial year. Sean Cowper has the details.
2: The motion will be moved by Health Minister Claire Christian to cover £19 million in revenue funding and £1.8 million in capital funding based on the year-end position as of the 31st of March 2026. Government says the single largest pressure, totalling £12.2 million, was driven by staffing costs and Manx Care's need to maintain safe levels in emergency care, acute hospital services, mental health and community settings. Minister Christian says the extra costs come despite significant efforts made by Manx Care and the department to manage these pressures responsibly.
1: The supplementary vote will be put before members at next month's sitting. The chair of Manx Care, Wendy Reid, is stepping down from the role. Professor Reid says she came to the island to work alongside outgoing CEO Theresa Cope and, following her decision to move on, believes it's also the right time to do the same. It's understood she'll remain in position until the completion of the ongoing governance review into Manx Care. And should Tynwald have greater authority over renewable energy projects that would impact the Isle of Man? Tynwald members are currently debating a motion brought forward by Arbury Castletown and Maloo MHK, Jason Morehouse. He wants Parliament to commit to acknowledging that while renewable energy has a role in the island's future, it should not be pursued at any cost. But Glenfaber and Peel MHK, Kate Lord Brennan, wants his motion amended to include the promise that every nationally significant wind turbine project be subject to ultimate approval by Tynwald as a final step.
3: And you know what? You can bet your bottom dollar, honourable members, whatever happens, whoever decides, the public will absolutely hold Tynwald and members responsible. So the least that we can do is try and rectify this now.
1: The latest international news now, and ministers have denied they are planning to introduce voluntary price caps for some goods in UK supermarkets. It follows reports the Chancellor there wanted freezes on items like milk, eggs and bread in return for lighter regulations on packaging. Inflation has fallen to 2.8% in the UK, driven by the cut in the energy price cap. It means the rate at which prices are increasing has slowed from 3.3% in March, but will rise again because of the war in Iran. And the UK has eased some sanctions on Russia. Jet fuel and diesel taken from Russian oil can now be sold there as long as it's refined elsewhere. Manx Radio News at 3 minutes past 12, our next at 1 o'clock. 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
0: Jeremiah, thank you from the Ronalds Way Met Office, Lewis. Dry, partially cloudy with sunny intervals later and a moderate to fresh west-southwesterly daylight maximum, 14 degrees today. There's a strong wind warning out in the North Irish Sea. State of sea is mainly moderate. Tonight, intermittent rain. Overnight minimum temperature is 11. For Jerdain, dry, partially cloudy with sunny intervals tomorrow. Top temperature 14, down to 12 through the night. And Gehenna, dry and cloudy on Friday with a chance of coastal mist and 14 degrees. Hope it doesn't go anywhere near Boulogne. Tides on the way back in. High waters 8 minutes to 3. Low tide 17 minutes past 9 tonight. Sunset 6 minutes later, 23 minutes past 9. High water overnight 14 minutes past 3 a.m. And sunrise tomorrow morning at 6 minutes past 5.
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0: Pastor Mike, good afternoon. Welcome to Man in Line on Manx Radio. Your chance to have your say. And it's an open line today, so it is really your chance to have to say whatever's on your mind. 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Oh, and before we go any further, by the way, tomorrow there's a by-election taking place for residents in Lonnon to choose two new commissioners. So we wish them well. We wish the candidates all well. You'll be able to vote tomorrow morning, 8 a.m. till 8 p.m. at the Laxey Working Men's Institute or Baldrine Methodist Church Hall for the commissioners. And your first step on the ladder. Theresa Cope and now Wendy Reid, standing now from Manxgare, suggest to me that they know which way the wind is blowing. The UK is progressing a bill to replace NHS England back under DHSC control there. They're also developing a 10-year NHS transformation plan. There must be a realisation that the costly Jonathan Michaels experiment is finished. That's Texter 313. Apparently, this is Sue who's saying, I've heard from a fairly reliable source. Here, we'll put this under the heading Skeet. I've heard that teacher numbers are being cut due to falling birth rates. It seems to be a stupid move when more people are being encouraged to come here and live here. And what about the big promises to support neurodivergent children? I already know of someone who's already lost their support because of this. That's Sue. Well, thank you, Sue. Good to hear from you. And a good example of why the current system doesn't work. This is, you may have heard on the breakfast show this morning, they were talking to Daphne Kane about whether or not we can actually quantify what benefits come from financially supporting students in the UK. The education minister says she's hopeful that higher education options will become more accessible to people on the Isle of Man. Some MHKs have questioned whether government should be keeping tabs on how taxpayers-backed financial support is used and what benefits it brings to the Isle of Man. And Heather says, I've got a good example of why the current system doesn't work. I'm a qualified teacher studying to further my skills to fill a critical gap in Ireland provision. But because I already hold a postgraduate qualification, my PGCE, Postgraduate Certificate of Education, I'm not eligible for any government support, despite the qualification I'm studying for being desperately needed. Sounds like a case of left hand and right hand, doesn't it? Heather on 004. Thank you, Heather. And Andrew's with us now. Hi, Andrew.
1: Hi there, Andy. Very quickly, please, I can't find the story that was produced elsewhere, because I haven't seen it on your website. But it has been produced elsewhere, about 4 million odd, that was moved from the DHSC to top up Manx Care after the budget amount had been put forward to Tynwald and had been approved by Tynwald. And instead of including this extra 4 million odd as a request to Tynwald to be approved, it wasn't. And my understanding from what I read, but I can't put my finger on it, is that this money, it was questioned in the Public Accounts Committee meeting last week, and this money was just moved sideways to top up Manx Care. And who approved it? Apparently, I'm pretty sure I read that it was just moved by somebody. And I think the person's name was mentioned in the Public Accounts Committee records, but it's just shades, isn't it, of the horse trams and something being de-scoped, and we'll use that money for something else which hadn't been. Where did that go before Tynwald? It didn't, and this is what's happened again.
0: Well, as you say, the health chiefs have been, it's £4.3 million transferred to Manx Care without Tynwald approval. Yeah,
1: well, that's okay. So, I mean, this is, as I said, this is just shades of the horse trams. Money being used that was voted for, being used elsewhere without scrutiny, but now it's come out in the Public Accounts Committee. So it's these sort of transactions should just not be happening without approval.
0: Interesting. Well, it'd be nice to know, as you say, that it was last year as well.
1: Correct. And then also the other item on my mind was that aspect of the accounts not having been done on time, which Mr. Randall agreed was illegal. And for doing it illegally, there's a fine of £5,000. And this happens on numerous occasions. I mean, that's almost analogous to the issue of the parking tickets. Why issue them if you're not going to collect them?
0: Well,
1: I have a law that says there's a penalty of £5,000 if you break this law, and then nothing happens. Somebody, there's somehow accountability has to be written back into this, that apparently he didn't give any directions. Well, somebody has to give a direction to him. You have to do this, and then he has to give a direction. This has to be done, and if it isn't done, then there's some scrutiny and some penalty. It's competency. You're not competent to do the job if you haven't done it on time.
0: Well, I mean, at the very least, it just sounds strange. It sounds disjointed, Andrew.
1: It does. But, I mean, what's the point of having these rules if they don't follow them?
0: Oh, that's a very good point. That's a very good question, yes. And right. I think there's no answer to that at the moment. Good to hear from you. Thanks, Andrew. Yeah. Right, so there's evidence that an additional £4.3 million was transferred within the Department of Health and Social Care's budget to Manx Care after the 2025-2026 budget figure had already been approved by Tynwald. The original Pink Book budget approved by Tynwald allocated £357.5 million for Manx Care. But Manx Care's later operating plan showed a higher figure of £361.8 million. During a recent Public Accounts Committee hearing, former Health Minister Laurie Hooper questioned why Tynwald had approved one figure, while a larger amount, was later allocated. The Health Minister, Claire Christian, MHK, told a committee that, from her recollection, the extra funding came from within the DHSC's own budget and was transferred onto the Manx Care line afterwards. The former Manx Care chief exec, or soon-to-be former Manx Care chief exec, Teresa Cope, also said that part of the increase related to medical and dental pay settlements negotiated late in the process. Now, at this stage, there doesn't appear to be evidence that Tynwald separately voted on the specific £4.3 million transfer itself after the original budget approval, and the issue is now being examined publicly through the Public Accounts Committee process. But it seems a bit weird, doesn't it? Thanks to Ollie, who dropped a note in and just said, I listened to the programme on Monday when the DEFA minister was talking, but you didn't talk much about farming. As far as I'm concerned, and I'm in the business, Ollie said, we have limited arable land on the Isle of Man. We've got very high production costs. We're basically small-scale farming. And we've got a reliance on imported feed, fuel, fertiliser and machinery, and a difficulty attracting younger farmers. And I would have been interested to see what the DEFA minister said and how that can be resolved, because otherwise agriculture, farming, is driving down a dead end. Well, I certainly hope not. But obviously, and also Ollie said, you didn't talk about the farm support payments that have effectively declined in real terms, and that many smaller farms are struggling to remain profitable. Manx farmers are always competing against larger UK producers, says Ollie. And obviously we've got inflation, energy costs have rocketed, and we have labour shortages because people don't go into farming for the money. They go into it because it's a way of life and because they love the industry. You can earn probably twice as much as the average farm worker gets by just working in the private sector. Ollie, I can't argue with any of that, but it's a shame we didn't have your questions on Monday. But at some point in the future, Claire Barber will be back and or any future DEFA minister will be back. And that's certainly something we there's only an hour to get in. We have to kind of race through the questions, but certainly the questions on agriculture, very, very pertinent and obviously pressing as well. Adam's with us now. Hi, Adam.
2: Hello, Andy. You all right today?
0: Very well. What about yourself?
2: Yeah, I'm doing all right. Thank you. Not too bad. I'm just ringing up. I'm concerned about that there's been sacrilege in Peel Cathedral because an Isle of Man organisation, I won't say any names or name it, but an Isle of Man organisation had a party in there, a large dinner party, you know, where you've got people drinking and potentially blaspheming and things. And I think it is wrong for them to hold that in a sacred space. You know, some places are sacred, and the Isle of Man's churches and Peel Cathedral, which is the mother church of the Diocese of Södra Man, they are sacred spaces in which generations of Manx people have worshipped. You know, it's a house of God. The cathedral is a house of God. And I think it is awful for the Church of England to allow that to happen, yeah. And for the Diocese of Södra Man and the Bishop, Trisha Hillis, to allow that to happen. I think it is horrendous.
0: I saw the reports of that, and I don't think I've ever seen anything like it in the cathedral. It was some sort of a business organisation that had to do there, and they put tables and chairs and what have you. But presumably, they didn't just pitch up. I mean, the bishop, the Diocese of Södra Man, would have encouraged that, Adam.
2: Yeah, I know, and it's happening all over the Church of England. But, I mean, some things are appropriate for churches and some things are not. And if you've got people drinking, blaspheming, sinning, all the rest of it, you know, it might sound very Victorian and old-fashioned, but that it's a sacred space in which people worship. And people still today, a lot of people, I go to church, I'm an Anglican, I love Manx heritage. You know, my great-grandfather in the First World War. You know, there's the lists of names on the walls of the Manx men who died in the First World Wars. And so many did. You know, it's awful. You get every parish on the island, huge numbers of Manx people died. And, you know, it's a sacred space, a church and a cathedral. They are sacred spaces. And some things may be appropriate, like they have the Mars and the planet things, the planets, the large-scale planets and illuminations. The cathedrals in England, they started having light shows. In Liverpool Cathedral, Warwick Cathedral, Gloucester, all fabulous, fabulous light shows. But in some cathedrals, as in England as well, you've got things like silent disco starting to go on. You know, people taking drugs in the main bodies of the cathedral. Well, they've taken out all of the pews in order to make it a multifunctional space. And then you've got all these things taking place, which is what they've done in Peel. But all these events. But I mean, there's some events which are appropriate and some are not. You know, a light show may be a very spiritual thing, beautiful thing. You know, on the theme of stained glass and light and different colours, or for example, when they had the planets and they had, I think in St Thomas's they had the moon, in Peel Cathedral they had Mars and the Earth was in one of them, and those things may be very celestial and appropriate. You know, some mystic perhaps in some respects, but it's not appropriate to have dinners and huge amounts of alcohol being consumed in a church. I mean, there's a church in Liverpool that is a former Catholic church, and it's been turned into a nightclub. And you actually have people in there dancing at the altar. And I know it's been decommissioned as a church, but really I think that is totally inappropriate. And I found it, I personally, when I was at university in Liverpool, a long time ago now it seems, I used to be absolutely horrified. I used to hate going in there. My friends all used to want to go in there. I hated going in there because I felt so uncomfortable with it. So uncomfortable with people dancing at the altar.
0: So presumably, Adam, presumably this organisation will have paid. So do you think this is all about raising some money?
2: Well, you know, I've always been concerned about Manx churches, and you know, I'm a bit of a busybody, Andy. So when Peter Eagles was Bishop of Södra Man, he was going to close down. They'd flogged the Kirk Chrysler's air off on a 999-year lease to become a community centre. And I know it has been used recently for concerts and things, which is nice. But Peter Eagles, I think, regretted that he'd let Kirk Chrysler's air go because it was sacrilege to the church and because he was concerned that it would get desecrated. But he was considering selling off they didn't have enough. There wasn't enough support for churches. I think it was Sulby the Dune and Balath, possibly. No, not Balath. Sulby the Dune and somewhere else. I can't remember. There was one more. Oh, it was St. Olave's in Ramsey. He was considering selling off. And we were discussing what could possibly be done with them, whether they could be turned into perhaps print studios or, you know, what suitable other use there might be for them. But fortunately, he decided to keep them all on. And he told me then that it was not an issue of money. The church has plenty of money. The issue was that people were not attending them. But I think, you know, the church shouldn't be they shouldn't be in retreats. They shouldn't be withdrawing from communities. The church buildings represent a Christian presence in the communities. And I think it is, you know, it's awful. I was quite enthusiastic about Patricia Hillis when she first took over as Bishop of Soderman. But I think, I'm not sure she's doing a terribly good job, to be honest, because she's not really engaging with the community a great deal. And for her to allow this sort of thing in the cathedral, I think really is horrendous. I know the church commissioners in the Church of England are in charge of the money. And to some extent, the Church of England is run as a business. And that shouldn't be allowed to be to the extent that they can, you know, use the churches for commercial exploitation or for prostitution is the only word that I can think of, to prostitute them to capitalist organisations and, you know, corporate business. I think there has to be a limit, and I think the church commissioners, something needs to be looked at, because all over England, churches are closing down. It's not just in the Isle of Man. Yeah. The Church of England, all over England, and in Scotland, and the Episcopal Church, and everywhere else, the church is closing down, and the church commissioners have huge amounts of money. And why they can't release some of that money, you know, to support parish churches which are struggling, I do not understand.
0: Yeah. I mean, but Adam, there's nothing inherently wrong in business, is there? I mean, there's a group of Christian businessmen on the Isle of Man who meet once a week and talk about it. So, I mean, business isn't bad, surely?
2: No, I don't think business is bad, but it's just a question of what's suitable, isn't it? Drinking large volumes of alcohol leads to blaspheming and sin and all the rest of it. And although it may sound very old-fashioned and out of date, it is important that sacred spaces are respected.
0: Okay.
2: It's about the community having self-respect, and it's about Manx people having respect for their heritage.
0: Okay.
2: Manx people having, and other people respecting it. But if people don't have self-respect, and if the Manx don't have self-respect for our heritage, then other people won't respect it.
0: Okay.
2: So, you know, we have to draw a line. We have to say, these are our sacred spaces, and we treat them as such.
0: All right. Adam, we appreciate your opinion. Thanks for being with us today.
2: Thanks, Andy.
0: All right, 23 minutes past 12. What are your thoughts on this? There was a corporate dinner, I think it was, in Peel Cathedral recently. There was quite a bit of feature on social media about it. I just wonder what your thoughts are and what Adam said. Obviously, the Bishop of Soderman, the diocese, would have had to give the go-ahead. And somebody somewhere would have paid something for the hire of the place. Is it any different from that, the moon and the Mars being suspended from the roof? What do you think about it? Text, email, call and WhatsApp. And John's on now. Hi, John.
3: Oh, good afternoon. there's been quite a lot of comment about windmills and that sort of thing, and renewable energy. And there's not a lot of facts and figures around about it. I've had to raise my hat to Julian, for actually, who does a lot of research to give us factual information. Let me talk about solar panels. They seem to be a bit of a fad for them at the moment.
0: Okay.
3: The government wants to plaster them on government buildings and pay landowners, and I'll notice there's people putting the things on their own roofs. So a little bit of research. The World Bank a little while ago did a survey of 230 countries worldwide as to their suitability for solar power. Obviously, as a globalist organisation, they're all in favour of it. But however, in those 230 countries, right at the bottom of suitability is Ireland. Just above Ireland is the UK. And not unsurprisingly, the Isle of Man is third from the bottom. You know, we are 54 degrees north. We sit, we get Atlantic weather, brings many clouds, dim light, and especially in winter, a very low sun. Southern England gets about 7 hours of daylight in winter, and Scotland less than six. I consulted, there's an interesting database on the Drax power station. You know, the one that's built on a coal field, and they feed it imported North American wood.
0: Yeah.
3: And which also gets paid hundreds of millions of pounds in subsidies to do so. The average over the winter period that you'll get out of a solar array or whatever, on average, it is about 3.5% of its rated output. Obviously, in summer, when the sun's hot and warm, you get quite a lot of power out of them. But over the year, you get about 10.5% of the rated output. So, yeah, on average. So, I mean, why would anyone have anything which is so inefficient?
0: What's your conclusion, John? What do you think?
3: They had their uses, of course, you know, for campers and boaters and, you know, road signs that need power and they're too far away to be hooked into the grid. I mean, they do have their uses. And I was in summer, I mean, the UK has got lots of these things. They do produce quite a lot of power. But it's, once again, it's intermittent and unreliable. Our modern society needs reliable power 24/7, 365.
0: Yeah.
3: Every day and every hour of the year. And solar panels can never provide that.
0: Well, certainly not out of daylight hours, they can't.
3: No, that's right. I mean, now, where do these things come from? Generally, most of them come from China. They've got a vast industry in making these things. The glass is made in continuous high-temperature furnaces, and so is the silicon that actually form the cells. And China has about 60% coal-fired power generation, so that they probably use that for these continuous processes, which mustn't be interrupted.
0: Yeah.
3: And of course, there's many. I know we all buy Chinese stuff, but they also many reports about using forced labour in Chinese industry,
0: yeah,
3: which of course China is a totalitarian communist state.
0: But so, the thing is, John, this is in the climate change plan. It's in a Timwald Act. The climate change plan is supposed to, achieve net zero greenhouse gas emissions by 2050. So something's got to give somewhere, and this is part of the plan.
3: Well, if I were going to say something else about there's all the hysteria and hype that's been generated about so-called climate change is largely came from an IPCC document, a series of scenarios, computer simulations of scenarios, and the most extreme one was RCP 8.5, which assumed 12 million people on Earth, which is most people consider to be completely unlikely, and also burning more coal than there is actually recoverable. And it has now been, after 10 years, and this is used in all sorts of scaremongering and whatever. And now the IPCC has said this is implausible. After so many people use this, use so for all sorts of alarmist tropes. It's implausible. So when this was imposed on 2019,

0: at an arbitrary date without being told how much it's going to cost and how it's going to be implemented. I mean, this is absolute madness.
1: Okay.
0: And
1: all right.
0: It was brought in... Sorry?
1: We got a dash because there are other people queuing up behind you, but we appreciate your points
0: indeed.
1: Today. Thanks for calling today.
0: Thank you. Do
1: call again 28 minutes before 1. 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
9: The Man in Line with Andy Witt.
1: It's Wednesday, Andy. It's Wednesday. Yes, I know, but the TT starts on Friday. I was reading that. And, of course, the mountain course closes Friday, this coming Friday, from 9.30 till 4.30 for setting up. So it's going to be setting up one way, that is. 9.30 till 4.30, and of course, the chaps will be at Milan as well. One for Man in Line says, a concerned fella in the north. As a Ramsey resident, I've noticed that we're not getting the regular twice-a-day shift changes at Ramsey Ambulance Station anymore. Does this mean the ambulance station is closing in Ramsey and that our cover is starting elsewhere, such as Douglas? Is this a Manx Care cut? Not heard anything about that, so the regular shift change at Ramsey isn't happening, is it? Oh, Juan's with us now. Hi, Juan.
10: How are you, Andy? I felt so underdressed when I bumped into you yesterday. looking smart as ever.
1: Well, thank you.
10: This is the thing about being a radio star, isn't it?
1: the perfect clothing for radio.
10: I was going to say you had the right face for radio, but I thought we'll leave that one.
1: Very really good.
10: touching on yesterday and what Julian brought to the table yesterday with Robert Garden, which I find it's quite bizarre and quite interesting, isn't it? I mean, Robert Garden is actually a partner of CMS, not just working for them. The question has to be asked. When someone is not doing particularly the job that they've been employed to do, who sourced this person to start with? Would this be DOI or would this be the Attorney General's office? Who sourced them to do the job, Andy?
1: Well, nobody knows at the moment.

0: And the thing is, we don't know. And because a lot of this is shrouded in secrecy, and a lot of it they're saying is, you know, because it's in planning and there are commercial confidentialities, at the moment, the feeling is from some people that we're kind of on the outside of the fence trying to look in.
1: You could forgive people for thinking, when you have someone invested into doing this who's not saying the appropriate things and asking questions, that they're put in place to actually do that, and that this would be a done deal by government. And you can forgive people for thinking that, because why would a government spend a lot of money on a top law firm who's not going to look after the interests of the island in defence? Very strange. Very strange. And this guy also has his own sight on getting around planning issues as well. So, you know, I'm sure there's other, as Julian said, other companies out there who would have put up a better job for us. But this whole narrative of, as John was saying there before, this whole climate change and sustainability, and this links into what Claire Barber was saying the other day and what Ollie just mentioned before. This whole thing about saving the planet and saving the world, at the end of the day, we're not going to have any food to eat, and we're not going to have sustainability of electric in our houses because of the fluctuation of where they want to go. We're going down a route of madness. Here's a little thing for you from the other day. We had a member of a department in government who goes to a workshop and comes back and says, we've been told that we shouldn't put attachments on our emails because it damages the climate. Now, this is the nonsense that these people have got. And I'm not saying all of them, but these people are in concerning positions in government. And this is the nonsense that they're coming back with from being schooled at universities about climate change and all this here warding of it. And I think it's ridiculous. And I think we need to strip everything back and go back to some common sense and basics.
0: What difference do you think we can make on the Isle of Man to a global carbon footprint?
1: Very, very little. Very little. But what we will have is, we'll have, as Ollie said there, we've got farmers who are stretched to the limits at the moment. And this has got to be because of expenses and extra legislation that's put on them to farm, because farming is a pretty basic, simple thing to start with. I'm not down crying it by any way, but it's not expensive to grow stuff. So the added expense for these people must be the legislations and the do's and don'ts and can't be's that's put in the way. And every time you talk to Claire about the subject, who is the minister, it's all about that their little caveat at the end of yes, sustainability and climate and all this stuff. We need to start looking to common sense issues here. And again, linking into these wind turbines, and someone's going to go on about fossil fuels being corrupted. I totally agree. But this is also a globalist money-making agenda. I think the power and electricity was far more advanced many years ago and has been hidden from us, in truth be told. But I do think that we need to start working out what's best for the island, and not for the big players who are sending their thoughts over through people in government.
0: Well, that will have to be our elected representatives, and obviously the senior civil servants who will be trying to find the best way for the Isle of Man. And obviously, as you say, Timwald is there to look after us. Timwald's there to look after the people of the Isle of Man. Financially, obviously, to enable the economy to work for everybody and to make sure that we're safe. So, I mean, how do you suggest that the government and the civil service... Remember, the net zero orthodoxy is a global trend. It's a politically global trend. How could the Isle of Man kick against something like that? We have no leverage, Juan.
1: I think some of our members that are in now are conflicted about wanting to save the planet and save the world, and conflicted against looking out for the people who voted them in to do the job. And that's the first thing, is you're voted in to do a job for the people, and for the Isle of Man, and not to follow these here idiotic agendas through. It's crazy. Have we got climate change? Absolutely we've got climate change. Was it our fault? Probably not. The world's been going millions of years before these people came in and started messing around, saying that it's going to end today and end tomorrow. Yeah, we've got climate change. You run with it, you adapt with it, and you change. We've had it for years. The Romans grew wines and grapes in Scotland at one time. Things change, you know. But people are very, very quick, as you said on the program before, capitalism and globalism. They're very quick to make money out of something.
0: Yeah.
1: And I just think whoever's coming in, it needs to be a consolidated group of people with a like-minded view of taking care of where we are. Mm. You don't have to kick back too much about people. It's just like, no thanks, we're not taking that on board. This is how we want to run our island. This is how we like living, and this is how we want to keep it. And I'm sure droves of people would actually really want to be here for what we have and what we will try and keep.
0: Yeah. Okay. All right. Appreciate it. Thanks for calling today.
1: Take care, Andy.
0: Thanks for your opinion. It's 18 minutes before one. A message in from Malcolm, who said, when people talking about saving the planet, I want to save the planet. Surely everybody wants to save the planet. It's just how you do it, isn't it? And everybody wants, sweet, clean air and clean water. Everybody wants that. But to a large extent, we've got that on the Isle of Man. So if we are going to save the planet, how much is it going to cost us? And is it going to make the Isle of Man that much better? Just 5 days to go before the 2026 TT gets underway. The man responsible for overseeing the event has been speaking to Manx Radio. Clerk of the course, Gary Thompson, is entering his 14th year in charge. And let's hear what Gary has to say in this financial climate where costs are spiralling. The TT and its challenges.
2: We have made some schedule changes for this year. This year, we're going Wednesday afternoon and Wednesday evening qualifying. The thing we have taken on board from officials, riders, teams, etc., is that it's a long 2 weeks, so everybody does get tired. We're well aware of that. We've already spoke to riders and teams, and there is I'm not going to say what the number is, but in my own head, and after discussions with the riders and teams, that everybody's generally happy with a number of laps they do in qualifying week, which they have, so we can start racing on Saturday. As we have done, we will always get those races in as much as we can. But again, you know, we're not going to put riders out in unfavourable conditions, and people need to be mindful of that.
3: There are plenty of residents support the TT. Some maybe don't. Some maybe see it as an inconvenience to their day. So how have you tried to argue it to maybe those on the resident side of things?
2: Yeah, obviously, in any sport, in any walk of life, there are going to be people who love the event, who love events, and those that don't. But the Isle of Man TT races, it is a global event. It is one of the biggest, probably if not the biggest, motorsport event in the world. Hugely popular, and what it does for the Isle of Man, it puts the Isle of Man on the map. So all I would say to the people the residents and the people on the course who don't like it, is that, you know, I've been doing this job now for 14 years. We do absolutely everything we can to make those decisions, or I make those decisions as early in the day as I possibly can to minimise disruption.
3: The vast majority of supporters of the TT, spectators, are extremely respectful of these, but unfortunately there are those who maybe stray onto closed roads when they should. We've heard situations where drones might be flying over the course, which is, of course, illegal. How much do you have to emphasise how crucial it is that people follow the rules?
2: If any spectator, member of the public, is caught walking or accessing the TT course during periods of road closure or flying a drone adjacent to the course, they will be locked up. It's as simple as that. I cannot put that any plainer. There will be severe penalties imposed if they're caught on the course or flying a drone.
0: Well, I think he's made that clear. Severe penalties. Locked up if you go on the course or if you fly a drone above the tee. Why would you do that anyway? Surely everybody with a drone knows you shouldn't do that. Well, you heard it.
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10: The Man in Line with Andy Witt.
0: A note in from John in Ramsey, who just said, there are a lot of reasons and arguments against Eyre Stain, that's the onshore wind farm, but after taking everything into consideration, there's only one main reason to have it, and that is to help save the planet against climate change, or at least slow it down. Fossil fuels are speeding climate change. I rest my case, says John in Ramsey. And Bonzo's on now. Hi, Bonzo.
11: Hi, yes, talking about wind farms, and just to comment on that comment just now. No, it's not simply about saving the planet. Eyre Stain, its first objective will be to stop prices going up quickly. No, it will be to absorb pricing shocks so that we can keep electricity at the moment at the kind of price that it is now. Once, obviously, then you've covered capital costs and such like, then it can actually contribute to perhaps reducing prices for electricity, you know, as part of the generation mix. But the absolute sort of day one objective of it is to stop prices going up.
0: Okay.
11: In that kind of energy shock way that our reliance on total reliance on fossil fuel for electricity generation produces.
0: Okay.
11: So that's first thing. Second thing, offshore and onshore wind. Things seem to be getting a bit muddled about this again, and one thing seems, and you know, the offshore wind and the onshore wind and the benefits and the cons of it are kind of getting confused and conflated. So I'll just reiterate again, the original plans for the offshore wind farm of Vanin, no, didn't consider the idea of taking power from it. It was about money. It was about the seabed leasing and maybe some kind of percentage deals on the amount of power generated or some such. No, it was seen, and indeed if we look now, seen that actually taking power from it would mean then various rather expensive facilities which we'd have to pay for, and wouldn't perhaps make that much sense unless the Isle of Man gave up major energy independence and relied on, you know, that one interconnector.
0: Yeah.
11: You know, providing lots of power through Alstead. So that would be a political decision, and I don't think anyone would want to leave the vast quantity of our electricity generation up to an outside body over which, you know, didn't have any control.
0: I'm interested, Bonzo, is where do you think the entity is located? I mean, obviously, this offshore wind farm will be within our territorial limit. Will it be a Manx company that owns these things? I mean, surely it has to be a Manx entity because it's within our jurisdiction.
11: Well, as I recall, Alstead have a subsidiary.
0: In the Isle of Man?
11: Subsidiary,
0: right.
11: On the Isle of Man.
0: Yeah.
11: So it would be operated via that, but the Manx Company, of course, being a wholly owned subsidiary of the group.
0: And they will be the ones selling the electricity to the entity in the UK, presumably, and the ones, and this is where it gets a bit muddled, who's going to get the CFD? Who will get the money from the CFD?
11: Well, Ørsted will get the money from the CFD.
0: In the UK?
11: Because of course it has previous contracts with the UK under CFD. So that corporate entity can do that. But now, insofar as I understand the regulations, it would be able to, as a company, source that power which is contracted under CFD from a site in Manx waters.
0: Yeah. Well, that surely is a first for paying a CFD in the UK for something that's created outside the UK jurisdiction.
11: This is where we talk about the mechanisms within these contracts for difference. The mechanism would be that Ørsted UK was the contractor. Signing for contract for difference. It then sources its power from a place which is adjacent to its current wind farm, really an extension of it, the Walney Array.
0: Yeah.
11: So, there are these legislative headaches about doing that.
0: See, I'm wondering, also, where does our leverage lie then, Bonzo?
11: Well, our leverage lies in the fact that there's only so much real estate space in the Irish Sea. And it makes much easier sense for Ørsted to build a wind farm there than it does to other places. But let us not forget, there's a map doing the rounds on social media of unmanned location of Moore Bennett, and then the location of other under construction proposed wind arrays. Now you look at that, and then you see the Mona and the Morgan ones, on the approaches to Liverpool. Then there's the Rhiannon one, which is off Anglesey. Then there's a block that's directly south of Chicken Rock, 10 miles, I think, 12 miles, south of Chicken Rock, whereby there's sort of planned allocation for another site, or to be, another area to be auctioned in another round. Then you get into Irish waters, where you've got an array off Dublin, under construction, and then there's another array which is going to be constructed just kind of on the border with Northern Ireland. So it's within the mountains of Mourne. So you can look from the island, and in 10 years or so, you will be able to see a crescent of wind turbines. The view will have changed utterly for about 270 degrees around the island. And that view, all spoiled, etc., will be something that we will receive no compensation for and no revenue from. So, with that in mind, is the impact of Moore Vannin, which will not probably have its 1,200-foot turbines, as I've said before, they'll cut a deal so that they can have some smaller ones, not so tall, and that gives the Isle of Man government a good look in that, we've done something, we've exercised some control.
0: Okay. All right. Bonzo, we appreciate it. We've got to go.
11: But that view will still be...
0: Thank you, Bonzo. Sorry. We get the picture. Not a very pretty one, but we do get the picture. Thanks for that, and thank you for your messages today on Man in Line. Lots of messages. Tomorrow we're live at Ramsey, at Lazare Road in Ramsey. with the 16-year-olds in Year 12 to hear what the voters, New Time voters, are saying. Tomorrow live in Ramsey, thanks to Chris on the phones today. And enjoy the rest of your Wednesday.
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24: As always, thank you to Andy for the man in line this afternoon. Well, it's Chris with you on 1 to 3 this afternoon, and we've got loads coming up on the show. We'll be doing a one-word wonder. Yes, playing a word from a TV show. Can you guess what it is? And also, what am I thinking of? Yeah, the clue will be coming up for that very soon on DAB Smart Devices and on FM radio from Douglas in the Isle of Man. 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
25: Manx Radio News at 1 o'clock. Fastamai. I'm Lewis Foster. Tim Mould has spent the morning debating whether the island's parliament should have greater authority over renewable energy projects that would impact the Isle of Man. It follows a motion brought forward by Arbury Castletown and Maloo MHK Jason Morehouse. In the end, members voted to support an amendment tabled by Douglas East MHK Claire Barber, which reaffirms support for robust and established processes already in place. That was a view supported by Manx Utilities Chairman John Wannenberg, who defended the work of the authority against its critics.
26: So yes, this must be done properly. Yes, communities must be heard. Yes, value for money must be demonstrated. But those are not new tests being introduced by this motion. They are already embedded in law, in policy, and the duties placed on and accepted by Manx Utilities. So my view is simple. This court set the direction, the law established the framework, and our duty now is to allow the framework to work in the best interests of this island and all of its people.
25: Meanwhile, in next month's sitting, Tim Ward members will be asked to sign off on an additional £20.8 million for the Department of Health and Social Care. The funding, subject to a supplementary vote, seeks to address additional costs incurred over the past financial year. Sian Cowper reports.
1: The motion will be moved by Health Minister Claire Christian to cover £19 million in revenue funding and £1.8 million in capital funding based on the year-end position as of the 31st of March 2026. Government says the single largest pressure, totalling £12.2 million, was driven by staffing costs and Manx Care's need to maintain safe levels in emergency care, acute hospital services, mental health and community settings. Minister Christian says the extra costs come despite significant efforts made by Manx Care and the department to manage these pressures responsibly.
25: The clerk of the TT course says organisers remain very mindful of rising costs associated with running the event. Gary Thompson says costs are spiralling in certain areas, but his allocated budget to run the racing fortnight remains in place and has never had to be cut. Last year, regular weather disruption forced multiple changes to the schedule, including the cancellation of the iconic senior race. The current 10-race programme has been criticised by some as being too crowded, but Mr Thompson believes changes to the format this year will help things run as smoothly as possible.
2: The thing we have taken on board is that it's a long 2 weeks, so everybody does get tired. We've already spoke to riders and teams, and there is a, I'm not going to say what the number is, but that everybody's generally happy with a number of laps they do in qualifying week, so we can start racing on Saturday. As we have done, we will always get those races in as much as we can, but we're not going to put riders out in unfavourable conditions, and people need to be mindful of that.
25: The Isle of Man Post Office has responded to reports that courier company Evri is to leave the island and hand over its operations to the business. It's claimed Evri is in advanced negotiations to withdraw from the island, a move consumer watchdog Courier Checker says could put jobs at risk. Simon Richardson reports.
3: Such an agreement is yet to be officially confirmed. However, the Isle of Man Post Office has told Manx Radio it actively considers commercial opportunities that support the long-term sustainability of the organisation and deliver wider economic benefit to the Isle of Man. This can, it adds, include discussions with delivery and logistics partners from time to time. These discussions are commercially sensitive and, in line with normal business practice, Isle of Man Post Office does not comment on commercial matters.
25: In a brief statement, Evri says there is no change to the way we service our customers on the Isle of Man. The latest international news now, and the UK Prime Minister's announced a planned increase in fuel duty this autumn has been scrapped. There's been speculation for weeks about whether Westminster would go ahead with it, as petrol and diesel prices soar because of the Middle East conflict. In the Commons, Sir Keir Starmer's set out measures to help address the cost of living.
4: We're giving our hauliers a 12-month road tax holiday, helping to keep prices down. And we're backing drivers by extending the freeze in fuel duty for the rest of the year.
25: A group of MPs has written to Channel 4 and Ofcom with serious concerns about their response to allegations of rape and sexual assault on Married at First Sight UK. Dame Caroline Dinnage has questioned whether enough is being done to protect people taking part in reality television. And in sport, Saturday's Championship playoff final will kick off at 3:30 if Hull face Middlesbrough. Southampton have been kicked out of the fixture for spying, but an appeal will be heard today. Manx Radio News at 1:05, our next at 2:00. 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
24: Mostly dry and bright for the rest of the day. Sunny intervals and only a small risk of a shower. Mainly moderate southwest winds and maximum temperatures of 14 Celsius. Rain and drizzle developing tonight, but clearing by tomorrow.
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Toploader and Dancing in the Moonlight on Manx Radio. Before that, one of my favourite all-time greatest tunes there, Marvin Gaye, Heard It Through the Grapevine on Manx Radio's 1-3. Well, how are you? Well, it's good to be back in your company today. Chris in for Beth, and coming up on the show, What Am I Thinking About? And not something that we really want to delve into, is it? What am I thinking about? Because it could be quite dangerous. But I do have something in particular I will be thinking about. This thing, it's also quite nostalgic as well. So stick around for that. We'll give you a clue. And I believe there is a prize. And it's possibly one of the best prizes you'll have heard of in your entire life. Now, I say that because I don't know what it is. Now, normally, when I don't know what it is, it's because it's priceless. It's so precious that if I know what it is, I might even get a little bit scared to talk about it. So we'll go with that, shall we? There's definitely a prize in the mix for it today, so stick around for that. Also, coming up after 2 o'clock, a one-word wonder. Love doing these. We'll pick one word from a TV show, see if you can work out what the show is. I think the last time I was on, we had, who was it? Was it, yeah, Margaret, Victor Meldrew saying Margaret, which went down quite well.

0: It's Van Halen and Jump on Manx Radio's 1-3. Hello to Sophie, who's messaged in. Please, can you wish my mum, Maria, a very happy birthday today? Not saying how old she is, she'll kill me. All we don't want that, though, is happy birthday to you. You're in the draw and you could be winning a £40 voucher to go and spend at Robinson's. So if it's your birthday as well, let us know, 166 177. And if it's not your birthday but you fancy winning something anyway, well, each and every morning the Mystery Motorist is here just after 8, and Ben giving you a chance to win a road fuel voucher with EVF. £50 in your tank if you can guess who is behind the wheel each and every morning on Manx Radio Breakfast.
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always gives me goosebumps, that song. No matter how many times I've heard it, Chicane and Salt Water on Manx Radio. Well, a very good afternoon. How are you? Are you good? Of course you are. You're listening to the Nation Station. You're absolutely sorted, aren't you? 166177 is the text number. We're about to play What Am I Thinking About? Which Bess normally does. So this one. Well, it's going to bring us back. It's quite nostalgic. I think it does still exist in some form, although not widely used. That's all I'll say for now. But the official clue is this. People used to shake me even though it didn't help. Okay, so that's your clue. 166177. What am I thinking about? So people used to shake me even though it did not help. So if you have any ideas what on earth that could be, then text me. And the prize, well, hang on a second. A prize that is so good they couldn't even tell me what it was. Because if they told me what the prize was, honestly, I'd probably faint with enthusiasm. That's why. People used to shake me even though it didn't help. That's your clue. 166177.

Sigrid and Sucker Punch on Manx Radio's 1 to 3. So clue number one has just confused the whole situation. What am I thinking of? And something which is quite nostalgic. So people used to shake me, even though it didn't really help. I don't think it was one of those things that actually made the situation any better. So we've had suggestions in. Brian C. has said, is it a piggy bank? No, it's not. John has said, how about a ketchup bottle, Chris? Not a ketchup bottle. Snow globe from Chloe. Not a snow globe. Is it a torch? Is it a vending machine? Did we shake those or do we kick those? A Hoover. Who's shaking their Hoover? That was Jane. don't go to Jane's house because I can imagine it's just an absolute mess of Hoover dust. We've got a cassette tape, a lawnmower from Darren, and how about a tambourine? That's a good guess. Although there was an obvious reason for the tambourine, wasn't there? But that's clearly not what we're looking for today. Jean in Onken, how about a pen? Another WhatsApp coming in here as well. No name, but just saying, it's a pen, Chris. So I think clue number two is about to make an appearance. So clue number two is this. Good things appeared if you gave it a minute. So your first clue, people used to shake me, even though it didn't really help. And clue number two, good things appeared if you gave me a minute. What am I thinking of? Well, you say good things. Although, it all depends on how you look that day. You might think you look good, but they say it never lies. Yeah, it's shocking. What do you think? 166, 177, going back to the 80s with this, Pet Shop Boys, Heart.

Pet Shop Boys and a Heart on Manx Radio's 1 to 3. Good afternoon, Chris. Sit with you. And you know, I'm just having a look through some of the answers for What Am I Thinking About? And I like where we're going. Etch-a-Sketch, because we're talking about shaking things. It's not Etch-a-Sketch. So the two clues that you've had so far, the first one is people used to shake me even though it didn't help. Well, I suppose with the Etch-a-Sketch, it did help because it rewired everything. It, you know, completely reset the situation. Clue number two, well, good things appeared if you gave me a minute. Depending on how you look that day, of course. And we'll give you one more clue. Final clue then. White borders made me famous. White borders made me famous. So what are we going with? 166, 177. It wasn't a tambourine. It's not a washing machine. Yeah, trying to shake one of those is probably quite the task, isn't it? It was not a Hoover. A thermometer. It wasn't a paint tin. It wasn't a dye either. Hello to Neil in Port St. Mary. Good afternoon, Chris. Is it a fizzy drink? No, it's not. Pauline is on WhatsApp. Loads of messages coming in here. Andy in Ramsey, hello to you. We've got Shake and Vac from Phil. Hello to Martin in Douglas. Ian C, Steve W. Nick in Foxdale. Mrs. C, Tracy in Colby. Brian and Melissa in Port Erin. She's going with a cocktail. So those are incorrect, and it's not a snow globe. What do you think? 166, 177. So people used to shake me, even though it didn't help. Good things would appear if you

0: Gave me a minute. And the final clue is white borders made me famous.
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did, didn't he? He blew his head off. Clean off his shoulders. Eric Clapton, I Shot the Sheriff. Well, how are you? Now, I wanted to talk about something before we reveal the answer for what am I thinking about. And this was something I was actually thinking about last night, because somebody said to me, I thought they were joking. And they said to me, Chris, I've taken up a brand new sport. I instantly thought, great, you know, good for you. Good for you. What is it you've taken up? Underwater hockey. I thought, hang on a second, you're having me on. Underwater hockey. Yeah, underwater hockey, Chris. I, you know, turn up with me friends and we, you know, go into a big swimming pool. Underwater and play hockey. Lots of questions naturally bubbling around in my head. I thought they were joking. Anyway, it turns out it's an actual thing. It does exist. You may have heard of it yourself. You might be thinking, Chris, you idiot, how did you not know about underwater hockey? So I thought, well, do you know, let's have a look and find out what else we can do underwater, shall we? And I had a little search online and there are loads of things. Apparently, because I thought, you know, the joke would be underwater table tennis. That wouldn't happen, surely, would it? How could that happen? I don't know, but they've got underwater football, underwater rugby. They've got an underwater rugby championship. But one of the most interesting ones here is underwater wrestling. I mean, you can't really go and watch that, can you? What would you be looking at? Just sort of like weird silhouettes of stuff going on in the water. Underwater wrestling. Could you imagine? What characters could you possibly have? Aquaman Randy Savage. There you go. I almost feel like I should be part of this. Are you in an underwater challenge?

0: Jamiroquai and Virtual Insanity on Mains Radio's 1-3. Good afternoon, Chris with you. And we've given you a couple of clues already for what am I thinking about. So clue number one was, people used to shake me even though it didn't really help all that much. Good things appeared if you just gave me a minute. And white borders made me famous. And I think we've had great guesses in. I still think we probably need more clues because we're still off the mark. We do have Mike who's texting alongside texter 176 with kaleidoscope. I mean, that's quite a deep answer. It's not a kaleidoscope. Tipex from Libby. Oh, I see. You know, with the white borders. Yeah, no, it's not Tipex. Hello to Lynn in Douglas. We've got Janice in Port St. Mary and many, many more. Unfortunately, not quite getting the right answer. So I'll give you one final clue and you can go in a draw to win some Manx Radio merch. So your final clue is, I turned moments into tiny square memories. So I turned, you could say, instant moments into tiny square memories. 166 177. So what do you think it is? Any ideas yet? Has the penny dropped or not? So people used to shape me even though it didn't really help. Good things appeared if you gave me a minute. White borders made me famous and I turned moments into square memories. Hello to Mo, who's recovering from a hip operation. Well, Mo, I hope you're good and great to have you with us on the show. We've got Trish in Sulby and Jamie in Port St. Mary. Hiya, Chris. I'm also thinking it has to be Tipex. It can't be anything else.
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0: Join me tonight for some underwater wrestling. That's the wrong script. Let's move on to walking hockey, actually, on Terra Firma. The Tommy Clucas Community Sports Centre in Peel will be hosting this. And it's only a fiver per session. That's going to be tonight. Also, Edman's Club is happening each and every Wednesday evening. And it's a non-judgmental peer-to-peer support group for men meeting every Thursday. Doors open, so they're going to be open tonight and every Thursday. Doors open at 6:30 p.m. Sessions start at 7 at the Promenade Methodist Church in Douglas. Also, ballroom and Latin dance classes tonight from 7:15 if you want to get yourself out and about. Pop on down to St. Matthew's Church Hall in Douglas. It's a tenner, but you know what? You get to improve your skills, improve your dancing, your Latin steps, and there's going to be a couple of instructors down there as well. So you get to exercise the mind, the body, keep fit while dancing to beautiful music. There's loads going on, even tonight as well. You're spoiled for choice. There is a post-guild concert featuring many of the outstanding performances in the recent Manx Music Festival, including Cleveland Medal winner Jane Corkill. No tickets needed, just pay on the door at St. John's Methodist Church Hall. And it's £10 to get yourself in there, including a country... I saw that said, including a country stripper. No, a country supper.
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0: What would a country stripper be? Would that be a line dancing stripper?

0: Franz Ferdinand and Take Me Out on Manx Radio's 1-3. So, the correct answer then, we've given you a couple of clues for what am I thinking about. So, the first clue was people used to shake me, even though it didn't really help. It was just something we did. Then we told you good things would appear if you just gave it a minute. And White Baldur's made it famous. The correct answer for the particular thing we were thinking about was a Polaroid. So well done if you said Polaroid. We've got Ian Crompton getting the correct answer. Also Dan in Port St Mary, Nick C, Callum in Onken. We've got Sheila in Ballasalla. Well done to you. Paul said a Kodak installation camera, but yeah, that's fine, that's close enough. And also Marion with the correct answer there as well. So don't forget, coming up, our one word challenge.
1: Do you ever feel that the news sounds, well, a little familiar? Chances are, it's because you've heard it all before. Using windmills to produce power, we were trialling those in the early 1960s, old news. Reform of the Legislative Council, they were talking about that in the 1950s and earlier, old news. Problems at Peel Commissioners, the Examiner suggested there was another farce there in 1945. Old news. 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There's nothing new under the sun, it seems. It's all old news.
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0: Good afternoon, Chris with you today on 1 to 3. Also, Andy in Ramsey got the correct answer for What Am I Thinking Of as well. If I did miss you out, I do apologise. So coming up in the next hour, yes, we're going to be testing your TV knowledge. A one-word wonder. Stick around for that. We're on DAB, we're on smart devices, and on FM radio from Douglas in the Isle of Man, Shore Radio Van, and this is Manx Radio.
1: Manx Radio News at 2 o'clock, Fastamai. I'm Lewis Foster. The Isle of Man Post Office has responded to reports that courier company Evri is to leave the island and hand over its operations to the business. It's claimed Evri is in advanced negotiations to withdraw from the island, a move consumer watchdog Courier Checker says could put jobs at risk. Simon Richardson reports.
2: Such an agreement is yet to be officially confirmed. However, the Isle of Man Post Office has told Manx Radio it actively considers commercial opportunities that support the long-term sustainability of the organisation and deliver wider economic benefit to the Isle of Man. This can, it adds, include discussions with delivery and logistics partners from time to time. These discussions are commercially sensitive and, in line with normal business practice, Isle of Man Post Office does not comment on commercial matters.
1: In a statement, Evri says there is no change to the way we service our customers on the Isle of Man. Tim Wald has been debating a motion on whether Parliament should have greater authority over renewable energy projects that would impact the Isle of Man. It was brought forward by Arbury Castletown and Maloo MHK Jason Morehouse. But in the end, members voted to support an amendment tabled by Douglas East MHK Claire Barber, which reaffirms support for those processes already in place. There'll be no citizens' jury looking into options for the regulated sale of recreational cannabis on the island. Ramsey MHK Alex Allenson brought a motion to Tim Wald asking for the panel to be set up, but the Home Affairs Minister gained support for an alternative approach instead. Jane Paul Wilson's amendment saw members reaffirm support for a report into reducing the harm caused by drugs and note the Council of Ministers' intention to publish an action plan by the summer.
3: I believe it is important that we see the policy principles already approved translated into actions to reduce the harms associated with drugs before we look to dedicate resource to what was always acknowledged to be a much longer-term approach. In short, we need the existing proposed safety net to be firmly in place first.
1: And in sport, Ramsey Youth Centre and Old Boys have been promoted to the Canada Life Men's Premier League following last night's midweek Isle of Man football fixtures. The northern side's move up to the top flight was confirmed after fellow promotion contenders Maroon were defeated by Castletown on Tuesday night. In the international news, UK plans to increase tax on petrol and diesel this autumn have been scrapped. A 5p per litre cut introduced in March 2022 has been extended until the end of the year after the Iran war pushed up fuel prices. UK ministers have denied urging supermarkets to freeze prices of key staples. It had been reported an easing of regulation was being offered in return. And Kylie Minogue's revealed she had a second cancer diagnosis in 2021. Speaking on a Netflix show, the singer says she got through it and all is well. Manx Radio News at 2:03, our next at 3 o'clock. 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
0: Mostly dry and bright for the rest of today. Sunny intervals and only a small risk of a shower. Mainly moderate southwesterly winds. Maximum temperatures at 14 Celsius. Rain and drizzle developing tonight. Then soon clearing away tomorrow.
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0: Jam hot.
1: Well, you can't deny the pedigree of the maker of that tune. Beats International, Norman Cook, of course, when he left the House Martins, he formed Beats International, and his career really did take off, didn't it? Fatboy Slim, of course, he became absolutely huge, and you may have checked out the Brighton Beach Boutique, possibly one of his biggest gigs ever. Talking of the big one, we've just had a message in. Please wish this superwoman a very happy birthday today. It's the big one. Quite cryptic here. No names, just a particular superwoman that lives on the Isle of Man. And they've also said, now I don't know if this is offensive or a compliment. It could be 40. We don't know. Potentially saying it could be 50. It could be 60. It could be 80. Anyway, looking forward to celebrating with you. Lots of love from all of your fans from Texter 330. We'll pop it into the birthday list with Robinson's, but we kind of need to know who's celebrating. So if you are listening, who is it? Who's the mysterious superwoman? 166, 177, stick around because we're going to be playing a one-word wonder from a TV show, seeing if you can figure out what the show is just by one word, a one-word challenge. Adele and Rumour Has It right here on Manx Radio's 1 to 3.

0: four.
1: It's Adele. Rumour has it on Manx Radio. I'm getting bizarre messages coming through to the studio. And I'm guessing these are stray ones. We've had a message in about 5 minutes to go, probably to say, hi, it's in your pigeonhole. Another one that says, from a completely different person, I'm round the back. I'm starting to get a bit paranoid now, thinking, do I own a pigeonhole out the back somewhere? And then somebody halfway through Adele texts in to say, don't play Adele. I couldn't stop it. We'd already started. But thank you. Oh, by the way, we figured out who the mysterious superwoman was who's celebrating the big birthday today. It's Annie B. So happy birthday to you. And you're in the draw. Lots of admiration from your fans coming in on the text. So, yeah, happy birthday. You could also be winning yourself £40 to go and spend at Robinson's. So how do we fancy trying to figure out a TV show just by one word? A one-word wonder. So get your phones ready. 166-177. If you can tell me what show this was from.
2: Gotham.
1: What do you reckon?
2: Gotham.
1: Arthur?
2: Gotham.
1: Let me know if you have any idea. Very cryptic indeed. But what is the show? So let me know. Clue-wise, none yet, I don't think. I think I'll let you try and deal with that.
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0: Arthur.
1: Arthur? Who's Arthur? What show?
0: Arthur?
1: Yeah, what show is it? We've had loads coming in saying Peaky Blinders. No! Not Peaky Blinders. A lot older than Peaky Blinders.
0: Arthur?

0: Cooler Shaker and Hush on Manx Radio's 1 to 3. A very good afternoon to you. How are you? So, what show is this? Our one word wonder.
1: Arthur.
0: Arthur is the word, but what is the show? Any ideas? Let me know. 166177.
1: Arthur.
0: Arthur. Okay. Let's unpick some of the suggestions we've got coming in. Peaky Blinders? No. You're thinking of Arthur Shelby, aren't you? Yeah, yeah. Dad's Army, Chris.
2: Groovy.
0: From Janine. No, it's not. Was that not Arthur Lowe? On the Buses? No. Only Fools and Horses, says Jane. Steptoe and Son from Mandy. Hello to Fran. It has to be EastEnders.
1: Arthur?
0: Just a random message. Why were you not in IM1, Quirky? I don't know. Maybe I was. Maybe I was in it all along, in the background. Hello to Dean in Port St. Mary. Good afternoon, Chris. That is Del Boy.
1: Arthur?
0: No, it's not. It's someone saying the name of, I would say, the lead character in this particular TV show. What is the show? Hello to Sheila again on the text. Jeff in Sanson. We've got Clayton up north. Hi to Graham. We've got Gordy. Good afternoon to you. Lindsay from A Sunny Peel has just dropped us in a message too. WhatsApp's just coming in by the dozen here. Bullseye. Nothing in this game for two and a bed, says Paulie. No, it's not. It's not a game show. It's a TV show. It's a bit of a rough TV show.
1: Arthur.
0: Arthur. So that is your word. That's the mystery, really. Think dodgy motors and pub meetings. Also, think about leather jackets and lockups. It's a real London classic. It's a great show. Well, it was a great show anyway. He was a bit of a wide boy. What do you think? 166, 177. It was a huge ITV show in the 80s.

0: Eddie Grant and Electric Avenue. Graham's messaging to say regarding Eddie Grant's Electric Avenue. Top track, by the way, Chris. I can imagine many a youth strutting their stuff down Strand Street back in the 80s, blasting it out with a boombox, probably on their shoulder, I would imagine. Little gangbangers back then in the 80s, they were listening to this, apparently. Jane in Paul St. Mary's on the text, Mr. NT, Faith in Castletown. Jono, no, he's got it wrong. Brian, hello to another Brian in a sunny Colby as well. Oh, Becky is on the bus. Hi, Becky. Are you alone on the bus? Out of context, that I do apologise, that sounds weird. Sounds like I'm asking, I don't care. It's just that normally you're with somebody on the bus.
1: Arthur,
0: not Arthur, but we need to figure out what show that is. One word wonder, Arthur. Think about leather jackets. He was a bit of a wide boy. I think we've said that. I think the title is also a job as well of this particular show. Dennis Waterman territory, and one star famously sang the theme tune.
1: Arthur?
0: Oh, she's messaged back. Yes, I am alone. Question mark, question mark, question mark. Well, this is no good. We need to get you back in a bus relationship with... I can't remember who it was. Was it Ricky or someone else that you were travelling with? Travelling companions. There you go. Janine, good afternoon to you. She's on WhatsApp. Hi, Chris. Is it an old 80s show? Yes, it is, but we need to know the show. We had Peaky Blinders as quite a good one in, but that's Arthur Shelby, you see. Not this Arthur.
1: Arthur?
0: One word wonder. Dylan, no, he's not got it right. People that don't leave their names just have a guess. It's fine, but no, it's wrong. Hello to Yvonne in Colby. We've got Dave in Mackled. We've got Doreen, who's just dropped us in a message there in Onken. Hi, Chris. It's Pat. Would it happen to be Dad's Army or on the buses? No.
1: Arthur?
0: Arthur?
2: Американская фирма Transceptor

0: I've just noticed it's Louis Theroux's birthday today. That's a big birthday, isn't it? He's 56. And, do you know, still I keep thinking of his latest documentary, The Manosphere. Did you see that? I didn't even know that existed until Louis Theroux highlighted that situation. And it's unbelievable, isn't it? You know, I couldn't quite get my head around the pure bravado, and even off camera, if you've followed the journey from some of the key players in that documentary afterwards on TikTok and social media, you'll realise it's all pantomime, I think. It's very bizarre. But if you know what I'm, you know, talking about, then have a look into it. Also celebrating is Busta Rhymes. He's a legend, isn't he? 54 as well, seems to be the magical age. John... let's not talk about him. Tim Oliphant, oh, he's a good actor. Wasn't he the Sheriff Seth Bullock in Deadwood? He's 58. We've got Clive Allen, ex-English footballer. He was with QPR, I believe, and he is 65 today. But what we're trying to figure out, we're going back further, is this.
1: Arthur.
0: That's your word. Arthur. It's a one-word challenge, which almost seems like an impossible task. A TV show from the 80s. Think leather jackets. Dodgy lockups. 1 double 6, 1 double 7.

0: Savage Garden and to the moon and back on Manx Radio. 20 to 3, Alex is going to be here at 3 o'clock with the afternoon show. And how would you like to, well, how would you like to challenge your brain? Currently, we're trying to do that, and we've got lots of wrong answers in, which is good, which means it's working. Only fools and horses, says Nathan. It's not that. Is it the Fonz from Jill M in the Dog Mills?
1: Arthur?
0: No, it's not that. Arthur is all one word. But can you work out a TV show just by one word? And it, do you know, saying it beforehand sounded like an impossible task. I think we're kind of grasping the idea. I suppose this show...
1: Arthur?
0: ...was probably the equivalent to LinkedIn as it is now... for blokes called Dave in sheepskin coats, I would imagine, back in the day. Really dodgy pubs, people. Just think, you know, awkward environments, leather jackets. And what else can we say about it, really? Not much, to be fair, apart from Arthur was the main character.
1: Arthur?
0: But what was the show? Hey, boy, nice summery tunes today. Well done. Well, thank you. Appreciate that. From Mark the engineer, who says, stay lucky to all, and stay lucky to you as well, Mark. And he's got the correct answer, which I suppose was quite lucky.
1: Arthur?
0: Dean, no, he's got it wrong again. He's texted him wrong about 7 times, but it's okay. It's the taking part that counts. Martin in Santon, hello to you. So what are we saying? What do you think it is? Any ideas? Final chance to text in as well. It's our one-word wonder, so let me know. Now, we've got a track coming up for you next, which is actually going to take us back to the year 2004. And if you were stepping out, you know, into town in 2004 on a Friday, a Saturday, in fact, back then you could probably go out Monday right the way through to Sunday, couldn't you? But this tune coming in just a moment, you will have heard... right across the island.
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0: Shapeshifters and Lola's Theme on Manx Radio. Now, this was interesting. I just noticed that on this day, in 1310, you remember that year? Oh, I'm sure you remember it very well. Well, apparently, I don't know why this wasn't a thing beforehand, but apparently shoes were first made for both right and left feet. So for a long period of time, they were just almost buckets on your feet as you wandered round. Also, some other interesting things. Now, not on this day, but in this year, somebody invented the fork with four prongs, because it used to be one big prong, so it was technically a fork, but not anyway. What else? Oh, yeah, the seatbelt was introduced. Do you remember that? Which means, before then, cars... Well, I suppose they relied on optimism. The tin opener was invented almost 50 years after the tin can. Did you know that? And the wheelie bin was introduced. Now, of course, before that, rubbish collection involved just lots of dirt everywhere. Electric indicators became standard, which explains why BMW drivers still honour the old traditions, I would imagine. Now, we asked you to identify this.
1: Arthur.
0: Arthur was the name, our one-word challenge. Yes, and we got it right in the end. Hello to Brian in St. John's. He said Minder. It was Minder. Arthur Daly. Mick from Burton-on-Trent. He's got it right. So has Sal. So has Jono. So has Paul in Ramsey. Lizzie in Pulley. We've got Viv, absolutely spot on. Simon in Crosby. Leslie, Liz, Samantha, Lexi. Also Kay, currently in Spain. We also had somebody, I can't remember the name actually, texting from the Costa del Sol, listening to Manx Radio. Of course, your nation's...

0: Chris Cross and Jump on Manx Radio. That's it from me. Alex is next.
1: Just something about you. Way I'm looking at you, whatever. Keep looking at me. Getting scared now, right? Don't feel me, baby. It's just Justin.

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0: Thank you very much, Chris Quirk, for 1 to 3. Chris Quirky, for 1 to 3. He's going to be back sitting in for me tomorrow because I'm going and playing at the Pleasure Beach. But more on that to come. On the way, Manx at the Movies, your chance to win the Manx Radio Popcorn. And also, I'm going to start a new competition this afternoon. We're going to do Manxtermind. Yep, it's time to test your local knowledge. 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
1: Manx Radio News at 3 o'clock, Fastamai. I'm Lewis Foster. The Department of Health and Social Care needs an additional £20.8 million. A supplementary vote will be put before Tynwald members next month, asking for further funding to address costs incurred over the past financial year. Sian Cowper has the details.
2: The motion will be moved by Health Minister Claire Christian to cover £19 million in revenue funding and £1.8 million in capital funding based on the year-end position as of the 31st of March 2026. Government says the single largest pressure, totalling £12.2 million, was driven by staffing costs and Manx Care's need to maintain safe levels in emergency care, acute hospital services, mental health and community settings. Minister Christian says the extra costs come despite significant efforts made by Manx Care and the department to manage these pressures responsibly.
1: The Education Minister says she's hopeful that higher education options will become more accessible to people on the Isle of Man. But some MHKs have questioned whether government should be keeping tabs on how taxpayer-backed financial support is used and what benefits it brings back to the island. In Tynwald, Daphne Kane presented her department's progress update on student awards. She told Manx Radio follow-up checks after the grants were issued would be impractical.
3: Wouldn't it be wonderful if we had all those resources in order to do such detailed follow-up research in terms of students, their experience, the impact perhaps on their economic benefits to them, their career path? I think that level, however impressive it would be, I don't see that is something the department will be pursuing now.
1: And a German TT visitor has been given a special everlasting Manx welcome ahead of what will be his 46th event. Klaus Krumpel, who famously camps at Gruselek Corner, has been recognised by Garf commissioners. A plaque has been installed opposite Dune Glen in honour of Klaus and all the Gruselek collective. The 73-year-old from Dusseldorf says it's heartwarming.
4: Coming here, this year, this stone, oh, look, it's beautiful, yes. Here, oh.
5: You got very emotional.
4: Yes, it's my Heimat. This is country, yes? Yeah, it's beautiful.
1: In the international news now, and Sir Keir Starmer's confirmed a planned increase in fuel duty has been scrapped. The tax was due to rise in September, but will now be kept frozen for the rest of the year due to the impact the Iran war is having on prices at the pumps. Tory leader Kemi Badenoch has strongly criticised the UK government for easing sanctions on Russian oil products, calling the move insane. Ministers insist it's not a relaxation of restrictions, as a Labour MP admits shortages are a concern. And WH Smith has rejected a plea from the new owners of its high street chain for millions of pounds to fund the cost of laying off staff. A restructuring would see more than 100 shops close. Manx Radio News at 3 minutes past 3, our next at 4 o'clock. In the meantime, stay up to date by following Manx Radio on social media or going to manxradio.com.
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0: Thank you, Lewis. Mostly dry and bright for the rest of today. Maximum temperature 14 Celsius. Just a small risk of a shower. Rain and drizzle tonight. Clearing away tomorrow to allow warm sunshine over the northern parts. Possibly in the north. Obviously in the north. Temperatures reaching 17 Celsius.
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0: There we go. Simple Minds, Don't You Forget About Me. Right, it's 3:10. Fast Mire, good afternoon. And, yeah, the weather's improving. Looking at tomorrow, with temperatures of 17 Celsius. Very, very nice. Although it might be rain a bit later, so sorry about that. Right, what are we doing this afternoon? Well, we're going to be having an all-new bit of fun after 4 o'clock. I've decided I'm going to launch a competition called Manxtermind. I'm not sure how we're spelling that, but it's basically Manx Mastermind. You'll see when we get there. It really isn't that clever, so don't worry. Manx of the Movie's on the way before then as well, and a classic couple. And your guilty pleasure, please, to play. What song would you like to hear from your secret playlist? If it's a really bad song, don't worry, I'll change your name to protect the guilty. 166 177. Right. Believe it or not, I saw this story that said that Gloucester Services, when you go across the water there, has been named our favourite motorway service station. Is there such a thing as a motorway service station that you can ever claim in a positive light? Because you'll be like me, everyone who's ever caught the boat to Heysham and go on the M6, what is that service station that looks like it's got a tower with its roof missing? Let me know. And there is nothing about going into any of these service stations that ever makes me feel hungry. And yet that's possibly the reason that most people stop off there, haven't they? So I want to know, when you go to the UK, when you go driving from Heysham or Liverpool, let me know your favourite reason for stopping off at a service station. What is it? What is the must? Everyone has their traditions and their families, you know, whether it's buying the travel suites, whether it's to grab a Burger King because we don't have them on the Isle of Man. Is there even one that's still got a Wimpy? There must be a Wimpy somewhere.
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0: The classic couple.
2: Yeah. I like it when the girls stop by in the summer.

like a girl from Abercrombie and Fitch. New kids on the block had a bunch of hits. Chinese food makes me sick. And I think it's fly when girls stop by for the summer. 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
1: There we go, the light funky ones with Summer Girls, and before that we had Seal with Kiss from a Rose. 20 past three. We're talking about service stations, because apparently Gloucester service... I don't know service stations like the back of my hand. But most of us, if you go on the... I nearly said the Ben McCree, that was going back in days. But yeah, the Manxman to Heysham, you normally end up on the M6. And even when you go to Liverpool, you'll end up on some motorway somewhere. And we all either drive past service stations or are forced to stop at them and stock up on things. There's something about service stations that always feel dirty to me. But when you're on the M6 south from Heysham, you do pass that one that's got the tower, where it seems to have the roof removed for some strange reason. Thank you very much to Elle, who says it's Foughton Services with the tower. I seem to remember, as a kid, I'm not sure if my mind's playing tricks on me, because it does, of course, as you get older. I remember going up into that tower. I could have sworn there was a restaurant up in that tower. I stopped up there with my parents years ago. Am I imagining in that? Please let me know. Because I'm sure I've been up in that tower, and I'm sure it had a roof originally as well. Let's have a look. Thank you very much to Texter 202, Pamela, who says, Alex, T-Bay service station will change your mind. Ooh, what's so special about T-Bay service station? Where is T-Bay Services? Do let me know. I'm curious as to what's so wonderful there. Thank you to Graham, who's been on, who says, reason for stopping off at motorway services, in no particular order, liquid refreshment, not a coffee, apparently that goes straight through him. Thanks for that one. And says, a bite to eat, hot or cold, depending on the time of year. Comfort, call of nature, no explanation needed. And he says, Kiel services are okay. There's no Wimpy, though. He says, there's also the Duke of Rothsay just outside Haitian port. There's something about the Duke of Rothsay. I know the pub you mean. Yeah, as you leave Haitian Port, it does look like the pub that's the end of nowhere. I'm just saying, it's next to that shop that says it's the last shop before you get to the ferries, isn't it? I don't know what it is about that whole area. Maybe it's just the fact that, you know, it's right next to a nuclear power station. It feels very Chernobyl-like.
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0: The Jay Gales band, is it Gales? Beals? It's like voodoo chili, isn't it? Yeah. It's Centrefold. Coming up to 3:30. Now, I mentioned earlier that I'm not going to be here tomorrow. Chris Quirk is going to be here. Tomorrow, I'm off to go and play at the Pleasure Beach in Blackpool. So I'm going to be completely self-indulgent now because I'm meeting up with a friend of mine who's very notable. He's already there. His name's Glenn, and I've rung him up to see what's happening. Glenn, are you there? Can you hear me?
1: Hello, Alex. It's Manx Radio's roving reporter from theme parks, the ones in Blackpool. Because I got sacked from the other ones.
0: Where have you actually come from today? Because where are you at the moment?
1: I have come from Germany all the way to Blackpool just to ride the exciting new ride tomorrow because I was asked to.
0: And this is the new ride called Evictus, if anyone's seen it. It swings up to about 184 feet in the air, and it's something that thrill seekers will love. How's your stomach at the thought of this?
1: Well, on arrival, we could see the structure, and then when we got out of the taxi, it was testing.
0: Mm-hmm.
1: Yeah. I might have a heavy breakfast tomorrow and might have to sit it out. I don't know. It could go either way or out, which is worrying.
0: Especially if I'm going to be standing underneath it when it swings overhead.
1: Yeah, waving at Alex. There'll be a competition to see if we can hit Alex with anything.
0: Yeah, if there's any photos of this, don't worry. We'll put them on the Manx Radio Facebook page of me just getting head to toe covered in whatever. It's the opening of Evictus tomorrow. It's got a theme to it, all to do with snakes, I believe. I mean, you're there at the moment. What does it look like?
1: It's not moving at the moment, so I can't. And I haven't been very near it. I was going to go very near it, but I don't want to spoil it for tomorrow.
0: Oh, right, okay. Because I know for well that
1: Go on. No, you carry on.
0: I was going to say, a lot of the influencers and content creators, they've not been allowed in to have a look at it, actually, have they?
1: No, because then they'll spoil it for me.
0: Oh, of course.
1: And the grand opening tomorrow.
0: Yes.
1: I don't want to see it all over Twitter and X or whatever it is called this week. I want it to be a unique experience that I can tell my grandchildren about that. Yes, I was there and I took one of the first pictures of the theming.
0: Yeah, and then probably threw up all over me.
1: I felt really ill. Yeah.
0: Now, in terms of...
1: There's blue sky, Alex.
0: Oh.
1: I'll just tell you that. It's sunny in Blackpool today.
0: Lovely. You can send some over to the Isle of Man. That would be lovely, thank you.
1: You get weather report. If I look the other way, I might be able to see you. Lean out of your window.
0: Yeah, give us a wave. There we go.
1: Oh, there he is. Look. It's a bit cloudy over your way, isn't it?
0: Yeah, thanks for that, yeah. Remind me, in terms of the musical score that goes with Evictus, what's it like?
1: Oh, it's brilliant.
0: Yeah.
1: It's been done by such a talented composer. He's really taken the theme and the mood and the atmosphere of what they were trying to really push with the ride, and he's turned that into a 15-minute epic.
0: I love it.
1: The talent of that person is way beyond what normal people can comprehend.
0: I'm not going to lie. I'm looking forward to hearing the vocal talents on the music because I think that farther outweighs the composer, to be honest.
1: Well, you know, it's chicken and egg, which came first, the idea or the talent that just sits on top of it.
0: Now, before I go...
1: Big Dipper's just gone past. Big Dipper alert. There you go. Big Dipper's just gone past.
0: Can I ask, whereabouts are you? Because it sounds very quiet for a theme park.
1: I'm in the hotel.
0: Of course.
1: Oh, just arrived.
0: Yeah, all right then. Are you going to go out on park this afternoon and play on any rides?
1: No, we're doing that tomorrow.
0: Oh, okay.
1: Doing that tomorrow, I want to get a free ticket.
0: Oh, of course. Why would I even suggest anything but? Right, I'm going to give you a chance now before we go any further. We've got the guilty pleasure coming up. What would you like to hear?
1: I thought I'd been into a competition then.
0: No.
1: I'm getting really excited. Mystery tune.
0: Yeah. What would you like to hear for the guilty pleasure? Come on, it's your choice.
1: Bronski beat, hit that perfect beat.
0: Okay, we'll play that for you. I'll probably see you later.
1: Oh, that'd be nice.
0: Cheers, bye.
1: Bye.

0: The Pierces and Kings. Thank you very much to Steve, who says, that guy in Blackpool sounds as bonkers as you are. Yeah, yeah, I am completely bonkers. And we're going to go play roller coasters tomorrow. But the new ride does look quite spectacular. I'm not going to lie. The new ride, Evictus, at the Pleasure Beach. But there's something to do with snakes. I'm not a fan of snakes. I find them really quite... You know, you'll find models or celebrities occasionally sort of like posing in no clothes, but a snake wrapped around them. I don't know why that's considered to be sort of sexy or alluring. It's just absolutely terrifying as far as I'm concerned. Anyway, I digress. I don't think I'm going to be standing there naked with a snake around me tomorrow. Pretty sure. We're still talking about service stations in the UK. Thank you very much to Alison, who says that TBA is run by the same family who run the Gloucester services, the one that's been voted the most popular. TBA is on the way back from Gretna Green. Ah, so the good thing is, you know, once you've gone, run away, got married, and you can have a decent quality burger on the way back on the motorway. That sounds good. 279 says TBA services are great on the M6 near Penrith. What was the old Border TV advert for some park? The family'd love to go. There's a circus show. Near Penrith. Oh, what was the park called? You must remember when you used to get Border TV in there, those really cheap local adverts. Let me know if you can remember. Thank you very much to 535, which says T-Bay Services. Yeah, T-Bay Services seem to be really quite popular. T-Bay services are just north of Junction 38 on the M6. Home-cooked proper food in a very popular farm shop. Family-run, excellent place to stop with clean toilets. Well, you see, the idea of a service station with clean toilets. I feel I need to go and have a holiday at T-Bay services. Sounding quite good. And 023 says, thank you for the mental picture, Alex, of you naked with a snake. Well, you know, I aim to please.
1: Grab your popcorn out, ladies and gentlemen. It's time for Manx at the Movies. How grim are the grind pops on Brenner's Hen Yasera, T. Tress on Mananach, Ekna Filmen.
0: Lowther Park, that was it. Pete the Painter and 299, thank you. Lowther Park, family love to go. Lowther Park, there's a circus show. Lowther Park, acres of parkland, so Lowther, near Penrith. Yeah? Crikey. That shows you the power of advertising. Anyway, let's play today's Manx at the Movies, shall we?
1: Oh, and this one time at Ben.

0: and camp.
1: There is a quote I never really wanted to hear Phil Gorn say, actually. But, yeah, what film?
0: Oh, and this one time at band camp.
1: Oh, this one time at band camp. What film is that from? It certainly wasn't said in that way, and it certainly wasn't said with the same sort of meaning either.
0: Oh, and this one time at band camp.
1: If you can tell me what film it is from, it was a big, big hit in the noughties, and there's been numerous, numerous sequels ever since. It was a bit risque, but it was very funny. If you can tell me, text 166177 or WhatsApp at the same number, 166177. You could be a winner of the Manx Radio Popcorn from Popcorn Air.
0: Oh, and this one time at band camp.

0: Perry, and if he wanted to, he would. It's 20-4. We've got the guilty pleasure in a moment that Glenn, notable Glenn, managed to pick when I rang him up at Blackpool before. But first of all, how are you getting on with the Manx at the Movies today? Because, it's...
1: Oh, and this one time at band camp.
0: Any idea what film that's from? Well done to the people so far with the correct answer. Peter in Port Erin, you've managed to get it. Angela, well done to you. Heidi, meow, has got it. Well done to Adam in Ballasalla. He says, yeah, they can't make movies like that again anymore. No, we've all become very po-faced and serious nowadays, haven't we? It's the wokey lot that did that, you know. Brian C. in Ballasalla. Steve at Oil of Man Heating, well done for you. Steve Collister, the big gun, has managed to get it. Steve on the bus, Libby, Andy on his way home, all with the correct answer. What film is this from?
1: Oh, and this one time at band camp.
0: This one time at band camp. What was the film? 166-177. I wonder if Phil Gawen plays the flute.
2: 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Turn it up loud.

0: Yeah, there we go. There's Glenn's Guilty Pleasure. From his secret playlist. I can imagine them blasting out the sound-cancelling headphones. Wrong ski beats and hit that perfect beat. It's 4:15, and you're not doing too badly with this. One or two people going a bit off-piste, as it were, in terms of the film this afternoon.
1: Oh, and this one time at band camp.
0: Thank you to Nathan and Dawn in Ramsey, who describe it as a patriotic dessert. If you remember the film, what he did to it wasn't very patriotic. Yeah, I know what you're doing. Brian C's managed to get it, and Nat says, is it the film that's got Stifler in it? Yes, it is. Although that isn't the name of the film, so I need to know the name of the film, obviously. Peter and Porter and Paulie and Brian K all know what it was. So do get in touch if you do. When it's all talking about Bandcamp, that one time at Bandcamp, what was the film? I'll give you more clues after 4:00. First of all, though, listen to this. It was on this day back in 2004 that Chris Martin, he a Coldplay, he celebrated the birth of his daughter Apple by singing a song about poo, nappies and Gwyneth Paltrow's breasts. Genuinely. Bet you can guess which two of the three he got to handle over the next few months.

0: Louise, who's stuck in the middle with you.
1: Well, there could be worse places.
0: Right, we're fast approaching the news at 4 o'clock. Stick around. Do keep your answers coming in for today's Manx at the Movies, if you can identify the film. It was a, I'm pretty sure it was a 90s one. I'll give you some more clues in the next hour.
2: Oh, yeah. And this one time at band camp.
0: Any ideas what film that quote is from, that Manxify quote? 166, 177. And in the next hour, we are going to launch a new competition, just for a bit of fun. I'm going to call it Manx to Mind, because it's Manx Maps to Mind, effectively. Going to see how well you know your island. Okay. I might start it with an easy question just to lull you into a false sense of security. Next week, crikey, the gloves are off.
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0: Righty-ho. Well done, by the way, to Natalie, who's now managed to get the correct answer for today's Manx at the Movies. Hello to Jolene and the Furs in Fleshock. She hasn't got bird nest hair today. The weather isn't conducive to bird nest hair. Jules in Lanxey. Yep, you've managed to find a slice. Well done to you. More clues in the next hour. And also, we're going to play, for the first time, Manxtermine. It's simple, but how well do you know your island? We'll find out in the next hour here on... On air on DAB Online, Shore Radio Vanity.
1: Manx Radio News at 4 o'clock, Fastamai. I'm Lewis Foster. Tim Wald has rebuffed an attempt to set up a citizens' jury looking into options for the regulated sale of recreational cannabis on the Isle of Man. Ramsey MHK Alex Allenson had brought a motion asking for a panel to be set up. However, Home Affairs Minister Jane Paul Wilson's amendment suggesting Timwald reaffirmed its support for a report into reducing the harm caused by drugs passed instead. Dr. Allenson told Manx Radio the island's current prohibition of drugs is harming island residents, describing it as a relatively new thing, only in place since the 70s, in comparison to the centuries it was freely used before then.
2: Before that, the people were using cannabis, people were using other drugs, and the state didn't get that much involved in it, so the criminality wasn't involved. But the harder you crack down on drugs, the more those drugs change and get stronger, and the more criminals get more sophisticated and often more violent and more devious.
1: Should Timwald have greater authority over renewable energy projects that would impact the island? That's what Parliament spent the morning debating following a motion brought forward by Arbury, Castletown and Maloo MHK Jason Morehouse. In the end, members voted to support an amendment tabled by Douglas East MHK Claire Barber, which reaffirms support for robust and established processes already in place. Manx Care's chair, Wendy Reid, has announced her intention to step down from the role. She's been in the post since February 2024. In a statement, she says she came to the island to work alongside outgoing CEO Theresa Cope, and following her decision to move on, believes it's also the right time to do the same. And former BSB champion Josh Brooks will take on the Supersport class at this year's TT for a team making its debut at the event this year. The Australian rider has confirmed he'll compete for Ugly & Co Racing after what he describes as a successful campaign at the Northwest 200 earlier this month. We'll turn now to the latest international news and a planned rise in fuel duties being scrapped to help drivers deal with rising prices at the pumps. The UK government's confirmed the 5p per litre cut is going to be extended for the rest of the year. It's also denied lifting Russian oil sanctions over a decision to allow diesel and jet fuel, provided it's refined somewhere else. Southampton don't think they deserve the biggest punishment in football history for spying on rival teams' training sessions. They are appealing a decision to kick them out of the Championship playoff final. And from today, older Kindles will become harder to use. Amazon's withdrawing support for pre-2012 models. 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
0: Thanks so much there, Lewis. It's mostly dry and bright for the rest of the day. Top temperature at 14 Celsius. Rain and drizzle developing tonight, but clearing away tomorrow to allow warm sunshine over the west and north of the island. Central and southern areas will stay cloudy and misty, I'm afraid, but temperatures reaching 17 degrees tomorrow in the north.
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0: Neo and Miss Independent. Okay. Obviously named after a newspaper. And before that, Terrica Vision with Tequila. And it makes us happy, apparently. Also gives you a bit of a headache the morning after. Hey, it's just gone 4:10. Hello there. Lovely to have you along on Manx Radio. Alex with you through till 5. And Christy is along with the home run. I've got a message. Hiya, Alex. Can you please mention that fresh from performing at the Fleetwood Contest a couple of weeks ago, Manx Concert Brass are performing a free-to-attend concert. Oh, we like the free. Free-to-attend concert at Braddon Church this evening at 8 o'clock. So there we go. Brass at Braddon, if you want to go. No, I should work in marketing. Brass at Braddon tonight, 8 o'clock. Free to go along at Manx Concert Brass performing there at Braddon Church. Yes, they were over in Fleetwood. I didn't realise there was a Fleetwood Brass Contest as well as the ones that take place at Blackpool, you see. Yep, Blackpool brass bands, roller coasters. I mean, what's not to like?
1: Grab your popcorn, else, ladies and gentlemen, it's time for Manx at the Movies. How grim are the grind, pops on Brenner's Genia Serra, tea tres on Mananach, Ekna Filman.
0: Right, Manx at the Movies then. How are you getting on with this one?
1: And this one time at band camp.
0: Okay, any ideas what film that's from? I'll tell you now, The character was Michelle, wasn't she? And it was a film that was made in 1999, and it was a coming-of-age comedy. Let's call it that, shall we?
1: And this one time at band camp.
0: Starred a number of young American actors. Jason Biggs, Chris Klein, Alison Hannigan said these famous words. Tara Reid was in there, Mina Suvari, and Sean William Scott as Stifler. Everyone remembers the Stifler, the Stiffmeister. But if you can tell me what the film was. All to do with a sweet dish that alluded to something else. All right.
1: And this one time at band camp.
0: Apparently, according to the marketing tagline, there's something about your first piece.
2: Ask yourself this.
0: 166-177 if you know the film. Text or WhatsApp. Here's an unusual combination.
2: Is it for you?
0: Madonna and Sabrina Carpenter saying, bring your love.

0: Madonna, Sabrina Carpenter, new single called Bring Your Love. Hello to John W. He's managing to get the correct answer today. Mo and Joe, who are dropping the dogs off. Is that a euphemism? Like turning the vicar's bicycle round. But you got the correct answer. Lizzie and Paul Rose has managed to get it. Also, Martinez. Well done to you, all with the correct answer this afternoon. Yeah, okay, thank you very much. Pyro Stew's managed to get it, and Big Nick. Oh, you're just boasting again, Nick. You've got the correct answer as well, so thanks very much. Keep them coming. 166-177. Now, listen to this. It was on this day in 2011, which is a very long time ago now, Barclays announced they were to introduce a contactless payment system for mobile phones in what was seen at the time as the next step towards a cashless society. I mean, I don't know why people get so, wound up about the cashless society. I've experienced the cashless society for years, and I will continue to do so until the bank decides to extend my overdraft or I get a big pay rise.
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0: Let's talk roads, shall we? They're going to begin to get busier now as we head towards the first weekend of TT. Of course, the pre-TT Classic starts this weekend. 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Generally, things to watch out for. Mountain Road closed every evening this week for verge and hedge cutting work. So closures from 6:30 at night until 10:30 each night. So you might need to factor that into your way home, especially if you're working late. Temporary lights on Braddon Road near the Strang Roundabout. In Laxey, temporary lights on Ramsey Road at the Menorca Crossroads. Also near Cronky Voddy, there's temporary lights in place just for today to fix a burst water main. Yeah, we don't want any burst water mains on the TT course, do we? Also, temporary lights on the Prom in Peel near Crown Street. Let's have a look. Sailings-wise, it's about to start getting busy, isn't it, for TT? I can tell you that Manxman left Heysham at 3:30 this afternoon, due into Douglas at 7:15 tonight, and then back out again to Heysham tonight at 9:00, getting in at 1:15. Oh dear. And Manannan due in from Liverpool tonight at 10. All is well there. Down at the airport, there is a delay on Aer Lingus from Dublin. Not much of a delay though. It's about 25 minutes. Departures, they're all expected to go on time, which is good. 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

0: Christina Aguilera and Missy Elliott and a whole group of others with the Car Wash. Yeah, that was used in the film Shark's Tale, which, believe it or not, is 22 years old now. Oh, scary, isn't it? It's coming up to 4:30. We're going to have a go at the new Manxtermind very shortly. I'm going to see how well you know your island. Well, our island, let's be honest. All before Christy gets here with the home run from five, and we'll find out what's coming up on her show. First of all, though, it was revealed a couple of years ago on this day. It was a story that was published, and it revealed that oysters are banned from royal menus. Why was this? Well, it was because the Queen couldn't stand them. Yeah. So the royal menus, there's no royal banquets or meals that ever have oysters on them. Because the late Queen couldn't stand them. Yeah, they're slimy, expensive, extremely unpleasant. I'll let you make your own Prince Andrew joke there.
1: Grab your popcorn, else, ladies and gentlemen, it's time for Manx at the Movies. How grim are the grind, pops on Brenner's Henia Sarah, tea tres on Mananach, Ekna Filman.
0: Thank you very much to Ricky on the bus. Yes, okay, we're not going to go there, Ricky. Thank you. I'm getting trouble.
1: Oh, and this one time at band camp.
0: I can't begin to tell you how many different sequels this film has had now, quite frankly, when it comes to the series. Suffice to say that the film series itself has made over $1 billion. There, and it was, of course, American Pie.
2: Oh, and this one time at band camp?
0: I'm not going any further. I'll get in trouble. But yeah, the first one was made in 1999, American Pie. There's American Pie 2, American Wedding, American Reunion. There's Band Camp, The Naked Mile, Beta House, The Book of Love, and Girls' Rules, which was released in 2020. But this was the original we were looking for, American Pie. So well done to everyone with the correct answer. The scary thing is that the kids that were in this film, I say the kids, the actors in their 20s or whatever else, they're now in their 50s. Yeah, it doesn't seem like yesterday, does it? But well done to everyone with the correct answer. And it's Mo and Joe today who wander off with the bag of Manx Radio popcorn. So Mo and Joe, congratulations to you. Manx Radio popcorn on its way to you. Tomorrow, Chris Quirk sitting in for me. But coming up next, some Manxtermind for you.

Blurred Lines, Robin Thicke, Pharrell Williams. Is it Thicke with an E on the end? Robin Thicke? Man, that doesn't sound quite right, does it? It's 4:30 on Manx Radio. It's 4:30 everywhere, quite frankly. Christy Davin's going to be along with the home run at 5. Stick around for that. In a moment, we're going to be playing some Manx to Mind as well, which is basically just finding out how well you know your island. And there's some things that might make you go, oh, I thought it was that, but maybe not. First

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7: Righty-ho. We're going to have a bit of fun now, OK? Because I've decided it's time to see if you really do know the Isle of Man. So we're going to have a play, and I'm going to introduce a competition called Manxtermind. And I'll tell you what, I'll give away a Manx Radio pen every day. There we go. So, today's question is, you've got 5 minutes to tell me, what's the longest river on the Isle of Man? Can you tell me the longest river on the island? If you know, text 166177 or WhatsApp 166177. You've got one or two to choose from. I'm expecting, should we say, people from one part of the island to get this more than the other. So when you're messaging in, give me your name and also where you are on the island. And we'll see if very local knowledge is going to trump general Isle of Man knowledge. So, 166, 177, what is the longest river on the island?

0: cause you're my everything.
1: Oh, it's the boobs. Mickey Bubbles with everything. Fast approaching 5:15. Nearly time for me to get on out of here because Christy DeHaven will be along very shortly with the home run.

I have to say, here was me thinking that certain people around the island in certain areas will get this right, other people wouldn't. I think there's only one person, I won't shame them, but one person, I'll say like two people, who've managed to get the answer incorrect for today's Manxtermind. Well done to all of you. Jasmine C, Alison, Gary, Harrison, Serby Mel, Juan715, Brian K, Lincoln Onken, Granny Angie, Winnie from Kurt Michael, all with the correct answer, to mention but a few, crikey. Well done to Paul in Ramsey, Max, who's in a car. Also, thank you very much for telling me, Gary in Port St. Mary, that the world's most dammed river is Colorado. I did not know that. Dave in Peel's managed to get it. Tracy in Colby's told me the longest river, along the second longest as well. Sue in Kurt Michael, well done to Kathy, Clayton up north, to mention but a few. The answer I was looking for, the island's longest river, is in fact the Sulby River. So well done to all of you who've managed to get it right. But who's going to win a Manx Radio pen? Well, it's Lizzie. Lizzie's on her way to meet her mum at the Regent Dental Roundhouse Surgery. So, Lizzie, congratulations to you. We'll get in touch with you. And you've got yourself a Manx Radio pen. More Manxtermind when I'm back on Monday.

Rightio, that's Scarlet with Independent Love Song. I'm getting on out of here. Christy De Haven is up next. Don't forget, the charity of the week this week is Alzheimer's Society, the Isle of Man branch, so you'll hear more about that. Tomorrow, Chris Quirk sitting in for me on the show. I'll be back with The Man in Line on Friday. Until then, have a wonderful couple of days. Ta-da. Manx Radio. Ooh, I've just got some news in. Apparently, a truck that's loaded with Vicks Vapor Rub has overturned on the M6. Yeah? Amazingly, there's no congestion there.

0: Creela Vistulish, Ellen Vannin, Shaw Radio Vannin. Broadcasting from Douglas in the Isle of Man, this is Manx Radio. We've been asked to announce the death of Alan Robert Preston, aged 75 years of Colby. He passed away on Thursday, the 30th of April at Hospice Isle of Man. Soulmate and best friend of Kirsten, proud father of Chris and Millie, father-in-law of Becky and Michelle, gramps to Penny and Ned, Alan will be missed by all who knew him around the harbours and the countryside. A service to celebrate Alan's life will be held at the Douglas Borough Crematorium on Friday, the 22nd of May at 1:15 p.m. Family flowers only, please. For further information regarding donations to a local charity of your choice, please contact Corkland Callow by telephoning 855 354. This has been the obituary of Alan Robert Preston of Colby. We've been asked to announce the death of Joan Frances Gelling, née Kelly, aged 85 years, formerly of Port Greenock. She passed away on Friday, the 15th of May, at Salisbury Street Care. Joan leaves her husband Donald, children Stephen and Geoffrey, Trevor and families. The funeral service will be held at the Abbey Church Ballasalla, followed by a private family interment at Santon at 12:30 p.m. on Friday, the 22nd of May. Family flowers only, please. For further information regarding donations to Hospice Isle of Man or Isle of Man Anti-Cancer Association in lieu of flowers, please contact Kissox Funeral Directors Crosby by telephoning 480795. This has been the obituary of Joan Gelling.
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0: Well, thank you very much, Gurumayi Mora, to Alex for the afternoon show, as usual. Back with you. I don't think he's back in tomorrow, you know. I think it might be somebody sitting in from tomorrow. He's just suggested he might be doing something exciting. But coming up after the news, it is The Home Run with me, Christy D. Going to be joined by Siobhan, running through all the top stories. Several announcements regarding healthcare on the island today. On DAB, online, smart devices and FM from Douglas in the Isle of Man. 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
1: Manx Radio News at 5 o'clock. Fastamai. I'm Lewis Foster. Timwald has reaffirmed its support for a report into reducing the harm caused by drugs and has rebuffed an attempt to set up a citizens' jury. Ramsey MHK Alex Allenson had brought a motion to Timwald asking for the panel to be set up to look into options for the regulated sale of recreational cannabis on the island. However, Justice and Home Affairs Minister Jane Paul Wilson's amendment won support from the court instead. But Dr. Allenson told Manx Radio the current way the island deals with illegal drug use is harming people.
2: It's not stopping drugs getting in here. Every month we've got more and more seizures, which is the testament to the abilities of our constabulary. And I certainly don't decry that at all. They're doing the job that they were given. We're seeing the prison population increasing to the point now where we may need an extra wing to the Jerby prison. But actually we're not reducing the harm to people, and we're criminalising people for possession, personal use or low-level dealing.
1: Timwald members are to be asked to sign off an additional £20.8 million for the Department of Health and Social Care. The funding, subject to a supplementary vote, seeks to address additional costs incurred over the past financial year. Sean Cowper has the details.
3: The motion will be moved by Health Minister Claire Christian to cover £19 million in revenue funding and £1.8 million in capital funding based on the year-end position as of the 31st of March 2026. Government says the single largest pressure, totalling £12.2 million, was driven by staffing costs and Manx Care's need to maintain safe levels in emergency care, acute hospital services, mental health and community settings. Minister Christian says the extra costs come despite significant efforts made by Manx Care and the department to manage these pressures responsibly.
1: The supplementary vote will be put before members at next month's sitting. The Isle of Man Post Office has responded to rumours that courier company Evri is to leave the island and hand over its operations to the business. It was claimed online that Evri is in advanced negotiations to withdraw from the island, a move consumer watchdog Courier Checker says could put jobs at risk. Such an agreement is yet to be officially confirmed. However, the Isle of Man Post Office has told Manx Radio it actively considers commercial opportunities that support the long-term sustainability of the organisation and deliver wider economic benefit to the Isle of Man. And in sport, Ramsey Youth Centre and Old Boys have been promoted to the Canada Life Men's Premier League following last night's midweek Isle of Man football fixtures. The Northern side's move up to the top flight was confirmed after fellow promotion contenders Maroon were defeated by Castletown on Tuesday night. We'll turn now to the latest international news, and three women whose bodies were recovered off the coast of Brighton Beach last Wednesday were sisters in their 30s. Sky's Chris Milligan's been reading their father's tribute.
4: Jane Adetoro, Christina Walter and Rebecca Walter from Uxbridge in West London have been described by their dad as his joy and strength. Joseph says each was unique and precious and had smiles but brightened dark days. He's spoken of his emptiness at their loss. An investigation's underway with police reviewing hundreds of hours of CCTV to trace their last movements. There's no evidence to suggest third-party involvement or criminality.
1: Tax on petrol and diesel won't be going up in September as planned. The UK Prime Minister scrapped a planned increase in fuel duty because of the impact of the Iran war. And Southampton say they accept there should be punishment for spying on rival teams' training sessions, but don't think they deserve the biggest sanction in football history. Fans are in limbo as they appeal a decision to kick them out of Saturday's Championship playoff final. Manx Radio News at 4 minutes past 5, our next at 6 o'clock. In the meantime, stay up to date by following Manx Radio on social media or going to manxradio.com.
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0: Okay, let's take a look then. At the Met Office, we have Nathan, who is telling us this evening, dry and often cloudy with rain and drizzle developing after midnight. Temperatures are only going to drop to 10 degrees, which isn't particularly cold overnight, mainly moderate southwest winds. And then that rain and drizzle is going to clear away through tomorrow morning to allow warm sunshine over northern and western parts. The risk of some light drizzle over the hills and central and southern areas sadly staying cloudy and rather misty. Some brightness might develop later in the day for those areas as well, though. Fresh southerly winds decreasing through the evening tomorrow and temperatures reaching 17 degrees tomorrow in the north, which is a huge change from recently. Dry on Friday as well. Sunny in places too, especially the north, but still a risk of mist and low cloud around central and southern coasts and hills. The sun will set this evening at 9:23 and rise tomorrow at 6 minutes past five.
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0: It is indeed the home run. There have been a number of announcements today regarding healthcare. We're going to be talking about that in just a moment, some fairly big developments. Also, there'll be no citizens' jury looking into options for the sale of recreational cannabis on the Isle of Man. More of that a little bit later as well. It has been a very busy day in Tynwald. We'll also be meeting the very frequent visitor to the TT, who's been given what's described as an everlasting Manx welcome, which sounds rather wonderful. It's a Wednesday as well, so we're going to be hearing from James Franklin from Culture Vannon, telling us all about one of the rather large personalities in the Manx world who's made a huge difference to our island. That and plenty more as well. But as I was just saying, as it approaches 7 minutes past five, you will have heard there have been several announcements today regarding healthcare on the island. Not only are Tynwald members going to be asked to approve an additional £20.8 million for the Department of Health and Social Care, and we will come back to that in a moment, but little over a week ago, Manx Care CEO Theresa Cope announced her resignation. And now, today, the chair of the health body has also announced her intention to step down. Professor Wendy Reid says she will be following suit. Siobhan is here now. So what's happened, Siobhan Fastamai, and why are we seeing another departure from the top of Manx Care?
8: Fastamai, Christy. Well, first of all, this announcement from Wendy Reid has definitely come as something of a surprise. She's been in post since February 2024, and just last week we were speaking to her about Theresa Cope's decision to leave. At the same time, she spoke of her excitement to be heading up a reinvigorated Manx Care board.
9: Our first board meeting this week, we welcome four new non-executive colleagues. We've massively changed the balance, so we now have the majority of our non-executives on island, something I've been passionate about as an off-island chair. Our newly appointed vice chair is an on-island person. These are really big steps for us. So we have an almost new board, and just the energy around the board table, when you reinvigorate that and the support with the exec team as a unitary board is absolutely crucial.
8: But in her statement today, Professor Reid says she came to the island to work alongside outgoing CEO Theresa Cope, and following her decision to move on, believes it's also the right time for her to do the same. She says it's been a privilege to lead the organisation and is immensely proud of what's been achieved during that time.
0: OK, so when will she be leaving, Siobhan?
8: Well, a timetable for her departure hasn't yet been laid out, but it's understood she'll remain in position until the completion of the ongoing governance review into Manx Care, much like Theresa Cope. In the meantime, we've had some political reaction. The Health Minister, Claire Christian, thanked Professor Reid for her leadership and service. She says her extensive experience and knowledge has been felt across the whole organisation, and her commitment to improving standards has been evident throughout. Her guidance and support for myself and colleagues during this period has been invaluable, and I look forward to continuing to work with her over the coming months as we conclude the governance review and take the appropriate steps to consider and appoint a new chair. Now, we have approached Manx Care asking to interview Professor Reid, but we've been told the organisation is not in a position to offer interviews at this stage. As she's not leaving Manx Care imminently, they said it would be premature to discuss any potential future arrangements. We're told there will, however, be an opportunity to speak with the chair closer to the end of her tenure.
0: Many thanks, Siobhan. So it'll be interesting to watch this space. What do you make of this then? The fact that first, of course, we had Manx Care CEO Teresa Cope resigning, and now the chair of the same health body also announced her intention to step down. Do let us know what you make of this. 166-177 or email studio@manxradio.com. And we will shortly be returning to the other point at the top of that story about Timbal members being asked to approve an additional £20.8 million for the Department of Health and Social Care. Let's take a look at traffic and travel first, though.
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0: And thank you for that, Quayside. So we'll look at the roads first. A reminder, the Mountain Road closed in the evenings this week, up to and including tomorrow evening. This is for hedge cutting work. The closure is in place between Barool Park, Ramsey and the Cregner Bar from 6:30pm until no later than 10:30 every evening. So closing tonight and tomorrow night as well. In Braddon, there's the lights on Braddon Road near the Strang roundabout. In Laxey, the lights on Ramsey Road at Minorca Cross Road. There's the rolling closures in place on the Tosby Road between St Mark's and Foxtel. And in Andrus, the lights on Andrus Road near the entrance to the church. That is for waterworks. Apart from that, we're not aware of any other big issues on the roads. But if you're out and about and you notice something that you think it would be helpful to let other people know on their journeys home, do let us know. 166-177. Looking at the sailings, things all changing over the next few weeks, of course, with regards to more and more sailings being put on for TT and all our fabulous visitors. Welcome if you have just arrived on the Isle of Man. So Mananin will be getting into Liverpool in about 20 minutes' time. She'll be then leaving Liverpool at 7:15, arriving in Douglas at 10 p.m. Manxman left Heysham at 3:20, back in Douglas at 7:15. She'll then go back out to Heysham this evening at 9 p.m. Looking over at the airport, can't see any issues there at all. A one slight delay on the Manchester Logan Air flight, due to arrive at 5:45, now arriving just after 6 p.m. Apart from that, no major issues. But as I say, if you're out and about and notice anything, do let us know. 166-177, as long as it's safe to do so.
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0: It's Jamelia and Superstar here on Manx Radio's Home Run. It is 5:15 and there'll be no citizens' jury looking into options for the regulated sale of recreational cannabis on the Isle of Man. Ramsey MHK Alex Allenson had brought a motion to Tynwald asking for the panel to be set up, but the Home Affairs Minister won't support for an alternative approach instead. Jane Paul Wilson's amendment saw the court reaffirm support for a report into reducing the harm caused by drugs, not the Council of Ministers' plans to publish an action plan by the summer, and note ongoing research into the impact of drugs. But Dr. Allenson told Manx Radio the current way the island deals with illegal drug use is harming people.
1: The current way that we deal with illegal drugs, which takes back over 50 years to the legislation we passed in 1976, it's actually doing harm. It's actually harming people on our island. It's not stopping drugs getting in here. And we can see every month we've got more and more seizures, which is the testament to the abilities of our constabulary. And I certainly don't decry that at all. They're doing the job that they were given. We're seeing the prison population increasing to the point now where we may need an extra wing to the Jerby prison. But actually we're not reducing the harm to people, and we're criminalising people for possession, personal use or low-level dealing, often to fund their own personal use. So we need to sort of get off the roundabout a little bit and see what's the best way of actually dealing with the drug problem, which isn't going away. The war on drugs isn't working. And all the evidence we've got points towards treating this in a more adult manner and actually looking at having a created legislative safe marketplace, particularly for recreational cannabis, which gets rid of the criminality and actually helps those people get a product that they're taking anyway that's far safer and stops them getting involved in a criminal network and stops them getting penalised and criminalised themselves through arrest and prosecution.
2: You would, though, have noted the powerful comments from Kirsty Moffat, MLC, who has worked with the drug and alcohol team and warned about the dangers of cannabis.
1: There are certain dangers there. I mean, cannabis has been around for tens of thousands of years, and it actually has been used across the British Isles for centuries. The drug laws we have at the moment, the prohibition on drugs, is a relatively new thing from the 1970s. Before that, the people were using cannabis, people were using other drugs, and the state didn't get that much involved in it, so the criminality wasn't involved. But the harder you crack down on drugs, the more those drugs change and get stronger, and the more criminals get more sophisticated and often more violent and more devious.
0: That is Dr. Alex Allenson there. This is going to, I'm sure, get a lot of comment from you. If you go over to our Facebook page, you'll be able to find the story there. Please do send in any comments as well to us here at Manx Radio. 166177, of course, is the text message. Or you can email studio@manxradio.com, as long as it's safe to do so, of course. If you're on your way home, please be careful out there. Also, we've just had an update for you. We're going to be bringing you an update in a few moments about the Health Minister's £20 million overspend. More on that shortly, so don't go away. It is 5:20 here on The Home Run.
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0: Pete Tong, Ritten and Vula, featuring the Heritage Orchestra. That is Love Can't Turn Around. It is almost 5:25 here on The Home Run. And as mentioned earlier, a developing story. We're bringing you some new audio on now. Timwald members have had to be asked to sign off an additional £20.8 million for the Department of Health and Social Care. The funding, subject to a supplementary vote, seeks to address additional costs incurred over the past financial year. Claire Christian is the Health and Social Care Minister, and she's been speaking to Manx Radio's political correspondent, Phil Gorn.
1: We're dealing with healthcare and people and services that are really crucial to this island. And you're absolutely right, Phil, it's a different moral question, or do you stop some services to come within budget? And that was fundamentally, a decision that we were reluctant to take in that last year. But as I said, what's really important is that when we do come back to debate this, when we do bring forward the supplementary vote, that we communicate to the public about what rigour and assurances and financial control that we have for this year, so that the public get that assurance.
2: Members of the public will be aware that Manx Care, over the course of this Parliament, over the last five years, has received substantially above inflation increases in budget. What would you say to people who are saying, well, where's all this money going?
1: My job is to make sure, as I've said, I would rather come to Timwald, which is what I did when I brought the mandate in, to say this is what we can afford with the 404, and we have got a better idea in terms of what levers we can slow down as opposed to stopping services. So, for example, we might be introducing a new service in this year, but we might delay that a couple of months and be very open and transparent about that, to say actually if we don't start something in September where we were planning to, and we maybe start that in December, that means we're going to come in on budget. We know that that's not ideal, but I think the public need to hear those conversations, and we would bring an amendment to the mandate to communicate that. So we're far more proactive in how we do things.
0: That is, of course, Health and Social Care Minister Claire Christian there, fresh from Timwald. Siobhan, what do we know about where this money will be spent?
3: So that motion will be moved by Claire Christian to cover £19 million in revenue funding and £1.8 million in capital funding based on the year-end position from the 31st of March 2026. Now, the largest single pressure, totalling £12.2 million, was driven by above-planned employee costs and Manx Care's need to maintain safe staffing levels in emergency care, acute hospital services, mental health and community settings. Vacancies, recruitment difficulties and higher than expected patient demand meant that bank, locum and on-call staff were essential to keep services running safely. The government adds that the capital element of the supplementary vote, that's £1.8 million, will support funds committed to the first phase of the endoscopy modernisation programme at Nobles Hospital. That programme is designed to secure and reinforce on-island cancer diagnostic and emergency endoscopy services, whilst avoiding higher long-term costs and clinical risk of sending patients off-island.
0: And the DHSC routinely asks for more money every year, it seems. Do we know if that is going to change in the future?
3: Well, looking ahead, government says the DHSC and Manx Care are working towards placing health and social care finances on a more sustainable footing by introducing a financial recovery programme for 2026-27, alongside strengthened governance, improved forecasting and more effective oversight arrangements.
0: Thank you for that, Siobhan. Of course, this story will continue to develop, I'm sure, and we will have all the latest information at manxradio.com. 5:29 now, and with just under a week to go until TT 2026, how on earth has that happened? One frequent visitor has been given an everlasting Manx welcome on what will be his 46th event. Klaus Krumpel, who famously camps at Gruslet Corner, has been recognised by Garth commissioners. A plaque has been installed in honour of Klaus, Michelle Pfeiffer and all... Michelle Pfeiffer? Michael Pfeiffer. Michelle Pfeiffer, Siobhan.
3: I don't think Michelle Pfeiffer.
0: I don't think she's a TT regular.
3: I think we'd know if she'd been here.
0: I think we would.
3: Michelle, are you over? Are you coming off on the boat this year? Let us know. 166-177. We'll have you up on Live Lounge.
0: That was a brilliant misread. Michael Pfeiffer. I tell you what, RH is going to use that in the bloopers this year.
3: I'm going to clip it for him.
0: I might actually make the bloopers for once. He never includes me. I think it's because my bloopers are all too rude.
3: Do you want to take that sentence from the top?
0: Thank you.
3: Yeah.
0: A plaque has been installed in honour of Klaus, Michael Pfeiffer and all the Gruselette Collective. The 73-year-old from Dusseldorf spoke to Chanel with the help of Google Translate, which I think I might need a little bit later too.
4: It's a beautiful place. Come on. People, morning, midday, night, whiskey, beer, water. This is from the people from the Isle of Man.
5: Wow, so people drop off things for you.
4: Yeah, yeah.
5: What do you like about the TT?
4: The racing, the people.
5: Did you see the sign?
4: Yes, it's coming here, this stone. Oh, look, it's beautiful, yes. Good, good. Here. Oh.
5: You got very emotional.
4: Yes.
5: This will always be known as your corner.
4: Yeah, my Heimat.
5: What do your family think about your TT trips?
4: Meine Familie denkt wie ich. Sie wissen, ich brauche das. Einmal im Jahr muss ich das haben, dann bin ich glücklich.
5: So you said, my family thinks they know I need this once a year. I have to have that, then yes, I am happy. Yeah. My daughter was 9, is not 39, and was already here. And when my grandchildren are big enough, one is 5 years old, the other is 9 years. If they are big enough, I will bring them.
4: Yes.
5: Wow.
4: Yeah, looking then, the old man with the young people. Not beer, milk, cacao.
0: I love that. It's a little laugh at the end. That was definitely Klaus, not Santa Claus. And it was definitely Michael Pfeiffer, not Michelle Pfeiffer that we were talking about. I can only apologise. Rob's just walked in. He must be thinking, what on earth is going on? He'll have all the sport for us shortly, where I'm sure he will get all of the names right. Anyway, it's now 5:31.
6: Man Benham, for all your business and legal needs.
0: And time for the headlines with Siobhan.
3: Tynwald members are to be asked to sign off an additional £20.8 million for the Department of Health and Social Care. The funding, subject to a supplementary vote, seeks to address additional costs incurred over the past financial year. In other health news, Manx Care's chair, Wendy Reid, has announced her intention to step down from the role. She's been in the position since February 2024. And the MHK, who wanted to see a citizen's jury set up to look into the regulated sale of cannabis on the island, says he'd hoped to see more progress on the topic in this administration. Ramsay member Alex Allenson saw his motion amended by Home Affairs Minister Jane Poole Wilson. Further afield, three women whose bodies were recovered off the coast of Brighton Beach last Wednesday were sisters in their 30s, described by their dad as his joy. Police don't believe there's any criminality involved. Southampton say they accept there should be punishment for spying on rival teams' training sessions, but don't think they deserve the biggest sanction in football history. Fans are in limbo as they appeal a decision to kick them out of Saturday's Championship playoff final. And John Swinney's named his cabinet, having been sworn in as Scotland's first minister for a second time. Jenny Gilruth's become the first LGBT person to hold the role of deputy.
0: Thank you, Siobhan. It sounds like your voice is about to go.
3: I know.
0: It's all right, you're allowed to
3: cough. I just got emotional.
0: It sounds like you did. Also, our WhatsApp has just kicked into touch now, and I've just noticed there are a few messages coming in. I'll have a quick look at those. Many thanks for sending them in. Just see if there's anything that is particularly urgent. Right, we'll come back to WhatsApps. Thank you for sending those through. In the meantime, thank you for the headline, Siobhan.
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0: That is Smash Mouth, of course, an all-star. So I mentioned that our WhatsApp has decided to come back to life. Many thanks for your messages in. Earlier on, we were hearing about Dr. Allinson and the cannabis, talking about legalising cannabis. Malcolm has been in touch and said, "Hi, Christy. I find it hard to believe Dr. Allinson and his push for legalising cannabis. It is an entry drug. People go on to stronger drugs. Being in my 20s through the 60s, said Malcolm, I saw many people, some who were friends, go on to things like cocaine, heroin, LSD and other things with dreadful effects. Dr. Allinson surely must realise this." Thank you for your message, Malcolm. Of course, there'll be more on this story at manxradio.com if you want to go and check that out. Just had a message in as well from Gaz. Just having a quick read of this. He says, "The minister talking about the alternative to giving Manx Care an extra 20 million was to reduce services. This is on the news we just had about the request for more funding. Waiting lists are growing and targets are being missed. It is time," says Gaz. "We were told the number of treatments actually done for the money given to each hospital speciality." Many thanks for that message as well, Gaz. 166177, or you can message us on WhatsApp as well. It is now 5:38. Time for this.
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0: And our sports editor, Rob Pritchard, is here. You're enjoying a bit of Smash Mouth there as well, weren't you?
2: Indeed. It was bringing back some memories. We were chatting off just off air before.
0: Now, careful what you say.
2: What films that song is associated with.
0: How are you going to... See, I think of Shrek with that. How are you going to say the name of the film that you think of?
2: Oh, no, I can't. I can't think of a way.
0: Rodent race.
2: I suppose that's probably the closest, yeah. That's probably the closest you get to. Do you know, I hadn't even thought about that.
0: You were about to say it, weren't you?
2: Yeah, I was. No, it's a good job you stopped me there.
0: Yeah, we'd have to whistle and spin.
2: Yeah.
0: As you do. But anyway, sorry, I digress. You're going to talk sport, not film.
2: Indeed. Starting with motorsport this evening, former BSB champion Josh Brooks will race in the Supersport class at this year's TT for a team that's making its debut at the event in 2026. Well, the Australian rider's confirmed he'll compete for Ugly & Co Racing after what he describes as a successful campaign at the Northwest 200 with the team earlier this month. As part of the partnership, he'll take on the Supersport category on board the squad's Suzuki GSX 750 machinery. Incidentally, Brooks also rode Suzuki machinery during his own maiden TT appearance back in 2013. Well, announcing the news today, the competitor adds, "Although we are a new team, we've got some good people involved, so we hope to keep building on the package and my confidence as we get more time on the bike and then see what we can do at the TT." Well, separately, Brooks will also be competing in the 1000cc races with the Dow Racing team. Elsewhere, and in cycling, Cycling Club Isle of Man has made a winning start to this year's Ras Titan road race in Ireland. The Manx squad's guest rider, Rowan Baker, stormed to victory on stage one.

0: the finish line in Kilmallock this afternoon. The Ireland team heads into this year's event as defending champions after another guest rider, George Kimber, won the overall classification in 2025. And finally, in football, Rams Youth Centre and Old Boys have been promoted to the Canada Life Men's Premier League following last night's midweek Isle of Man football fixtures. The Northern side's move up to the top flight was confirmed after fellow promotion contenders Moran were defeated by Castletown on Tuesday night. Promotion success for Rams Youth Centre and Old Boys also follows on from them winning this year's GH Corlett Woods Cup last month. They'll join Colby, who were crowned Division 2 champions in late April, in going into the men's top flight for the next campaign. Well, elsewhere in our Dun & Drugan Limited Division 2 last night, Maloo continued their impressive late-season form with a convincing 4-0 home victory over Pulrose United. Meanwhile, Douglas Royal were awarded an away walkover win over St George's. You can see all of last night's results at manxradio.com.
1: Thanks for that, Rob. And speaking of football, of course, big news today for Arsenal, wasn't it?
0: Indeed, I did actually watch the game last night as well, and it was a big result for Bournemouth. Manchester City, they pushed on late, but as it turns out, a little bit too late as well. Obviously, been a long time waiting for those Arsenal fans, hasn't it?
1: You know, How many years is it?
0: 22 years. 2004 was the last time as well, and of course, Arsenal under Mikel Arteta have come close on many occasions. They've been the butt of some jokes from opposition fans for that particular fact over the last couple of years, but they've got it over the line this year. They've managed to put the final pieces together, and well, congratulations to them.
1: That is excellent.
0: Tony Meppham will be very happy about this. Our football correspondent Tony Meppham, who incidentally is an Arsenal fan, so no doubt he was delighted last night.
1: I bet he was. Oh, just listen out on Friday. It's an interesting point, that's actually, because of course there's been lots of TV programmes and streaming series made about these sort of, not rags to riches, but you know, sort of the underdog winning, hasn't there, with the likes of, you know, Wrexham, with Ryan Reynolds, that sort of thing. I wonder if there is going to be a movie on this one as well.
0: Don't know, because it all depends. I mean, the series that you see on certain streaming platforms, they follow them throughout the season, so you can't predict what's necessarily going to happen throughout the season at any given moment. But you know, I'm sure, you know, for Arsenal fans, you know, it must stir a lot of memories. You know, the Invincibles 20 years ago and what they achieved, and you know, with some of the great players they had around during that time. You think of Thierry Henry, Dennis Bergkamp, Robert Pires, you know, to name just a couple in there as well. It's been a long time coming. They've got so close over the last couple of seasons, but to get it over the line will no doubt do a great deal for that, not just the team, but you know, the fans of the club as a whole, their confidence as well.
1: Isn't it? Really,
0: and they've got the Champions League final to come next weekend as well in Budapest.
1: Oh yes, of course. That'll be interesting as well, first time. But of course, it's all about motorsport here on the Isle of Man for us, really, isn't it? And it's getting very exciting now. I mean, how are your nerves?
0: Do you know what? It just kind of all feels like it's falling into place at the moment.
1: I think I've
0: said to a few people, it just feels like it creeps up every so often with all the day-to-day things that we all have on here at Manx Radio. I'm sure everyone else has in their daily lives around the Isle of Man as well, but like I said the other day, you know, when you see certain things starting to happen around the course, it starts to creep in. And of course, you know, here on Manx Radio, we'll be covering the pre-TT Classic road races as well, so that's
1: a matter of hours away, really.
0: Pretty much, it's only a couple of days away, so yeah, it's all feeling very close, very imminent. Oh,
1: well, we look forward to hearing you on the airwaves, Rob Pritchard. Many thanks.
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0: It is Dementia Action Week, and as a result, we are chatting with Claire and Gina from Alzheimer's Society to find out about some events they have going on and how they might be able to help you. And you do have, Claire, during this week, some pop-up events on the go, don't you?
1: We do, yes. We will be appearing in Tesco's. I'm not sure on what days yet, but we will be appearing in Tesco's. We're also going to be down at Tyrosin, down in Port Erin, on the Thursday in the morning as well. So on the Friday, we're going to be in the Freedom Field at Sight Matters, where we are going to hopefully have some sunshine, where we will have some stations for carers to go and explore ways of removing stress, finding something pleasant to do that takes moments, minutes to do, that they could build into their day to help them in their role and as they're a caregiver. For a person with dementia, it can become quite challenging and stressful for them. So it's learning new ways of trying to get 5 minutes to yourself that can make a world of difference mm-hmm. to how you calm yourself and how you centre yourself back on what you need to do for you. And we'll also be offering sessions for the person with dementia. So if they aren't able to leave their person, they can come along. And Gemma and myself will be delivering the Love to Move, and we'll also have a reminiscence session where we can take the person with dementia down a lovely old path of reminiscence. So yes, that's the special day on the Friday.
0: And that's crucial, isn't it? Because as a carer, you need to be able to look after yourself in order to be able to look after your person.
2: That's right. It's maintaining the resilience, and by having 5 minutes is very difficult because the loved one on their journey to dementia, their needs are often all encompassing, and the carer is slightly to one side, and it's bringing them back to the top of the to-do list mm-hmm. and making sure they look after themselves, even down to the basics of eating and drinking regularly, taking rest regularly, taking up the opportunities of respite around them, whether that's an adult grandchild can pop in with granddad and spend a lovely couple of hours with him listening to all his stories while the carer can go and get the hair done, go and do something yourself, go and have a walk somewhere. Don't run around with the Hoover and duster is usually our favourite advice. On the wellness day, we're looking at maybe having some Tai Chi, some craft activities, see if we can get a little bit of hand massage going, but just time for them to just enjoy wandering through the garden, taking that 5 minutes themselves.
0: Gina, I think this will make a huge difference to people, won't it? Because until you have actually experienced this journey, I mean, it has ups, it has downs, but it's not like anything else you might experience in your life, is it?
2: No, that's very true. And the difficulty with it is individual. So there's not exactly a specific pathway that people will take. There won't be common challenges to the journey as well. I have lived experience. My mum had a form of dementia. It was linked to Parkinson's, and it was watching her fade away and become more childlike in a way. And losing the individual, losing her as a very astute, clever woman, certainly with figures. She was a bookkeeper for many years, and obviously she ran the farm and all sorts of things when we were kids. But watching her fade away, and I think when I bought a craft kit for mum for a three-year-old. My mum was a fantastic needlewoman, and I was quite heartbroken. She did enjoy the activity, but it was very difficult at the time.
0: I can imagine. And it can be challenging, can't it? At the same time, there are also moments of levity in there as well, though, Claire, aren't there?
1: Yes, there are. And that's what we live for each day, is mm-hmm. looking for those moments when you can see a spark of that person. And that's what our groups do, is we try to get people to come along, enjoy social settings, get out of the house, interact with others. And we've had comments by carers who have said, I haven't seen her laugh like that in a long time. And that's the spark of seeing that person come through in that moment. And what can be challenging and difficult can also have those funny moments.
0: Well, let us know then, Gina, how people sign up to the Wellbeing Day and also find out more about what you will do.
2: Call us on 01624 613 181, or email us at isleofman@alzheimers.org.uk, and come and have some fun. Just also to say that our normal groups will be running that way. Our usual groups will be running that week as well. So we'll have our Singing for the Brain, we'll have our fabulous Gemma with Love to Move, and our Better Together groups, which are the peer-to-peer support group for carers, will be on that week as well.
3: The charity of the week brought to you by Kell Properties.
0: Wonderful stuff indeed. So do check out the Facebook page Alzheimer's Society, but also you will have seen on our, hopefully on our Manx Radio Facebook earlier, I shared a post from Dementia Isle of Man, which is the sort of local version of the Facebook group, I suppose, that they have set up. They have a WhatsApp channel as well. So if you search for Dementia Isle of Man on Facebook in the pages section, you'll see a QR code that you can scan. You can get involved with this WhatsApp channel, which helps them to keep up to date with events, cancellations or information. So do go have a look at that. It's got all the information on the Dementia Isle of Man Facebook page, and also all the information is there about the events they have coming up, including that fabulous wellbeing event happening on Friday. It tells you what is happening, what time, where, how you can get involved, and there's a list of all of the regular groups that they do as well. So well worth checking that out. And as I said, if you go to Manx Radio's Facebook page, you will see a link to Dementia Isle of Man Facebook on there, along with all of the details of Friday's event. But we'll hear more from Claire and from Gina on the programme over the next couple of days, so stay tuned for that. I can't believe it's already fast approaching 5:53. So we're going to be going to the news next at 6. To take us there, we've got the B-52s.

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0: It all starts this Friday evening at 5 o'clock with our pre-TT coverage getting underway from 6. 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

0: So in the final half hour of The Home Run, we are going to be joined once more by James Franklin, bringing us another fascinating piece from Culture Vanon. He's talking this week all about Manx dialect theatre. It's a fascinating piece all about Sophia Morrison and more, and you can actually find out about a new Manx dialect play as well. Stay tuned for that. We're on DAB, online, smart devices and FM from Douglas in the Isle of Man, Shore Radio Vanon. 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
1: Manx Radio News at 6 o'clock, Fastamai. I'm Lewis Foster. Timald has reaffirmed its support for a report into reducing the harm caused by drugs, but rebuffed an attempt to set up a citizens' jury. Ramsey MHK Alex Allenson had brought a motion to Timald asking for the panel to be set up to look into options for the regulated sale of recreational cannabis. However, Home Affairs Minister Jane Paul Wilson's amendment won support from the court instead. Dr. Allenson told Manx Radio the island's current prohibition of drugs is a relatively new thing, only in place since the 70s.
2: Before that, the people were using cannabis, people were using other drugs, and the state didn't get that much involved in it, so the criminality wasn't involved. But the harder you crack down on drugs, the more those drugs change and get stronger, and the more criminals get more sophisticated and often more violent and more devious.
1: Manx Care's chair, Wendy Reid, has announced her intention to step down from the role. She's been in the position since February 2024, as Amy Griffiths reports.
3: In a statement, Professor Reid says she came to the island to work alongside outgoing CEO Theresa Cope, and following her decision to move on, believes it's also the right time to do the same. She says it's been a privilege to lead the organisation and is immensely proud of what's been achieved during that time. A timetable for her departure hasn't yet been laid out, although it's understood she'll remain in position until the completion of the ongoing governance review into Manx Care. The Health Minister, Claire Christian, has thanked Professor Reid for her leadership and service.
1: And in sport, Cycling Club Isle of Man has made a winning start to this year's Ras Titan road race in Ireland. The Manx squad's guest rider, Rowan Baker, stormed to take victory on stage one this afternoon. The Ireland team heads into this year's event as defending champions after another guest rider, George Kimber, won the overall classification in 2025. The latest international news now, and it's emerged an RAF plane was intercepted by Russian fighter jets over the Black Sea. The Ministry of Defence says they came close enough to trigger emergency systems, including disabling the autopilot in the British aircraft. We're told it happened days after UK Defence Secretary John Healey exposed a secret Russian submarine operation in the North Atlantic last month.
4: Our armed forces left them in no doubt that they were being monitored, that their movements were not covert, as President Putin planned, and that their attempted secret operation had been exposed.
1: The dad of three sisters who died in the sea off Brighton says no words can describe the pain of losing three daughters in the prime of their lives. Police don't think there's any evidence of criminality. And a planned increase in fuel duty in the UK has been scrapped until the end of the year. While speaking about it at a petrol pump, the UK Chancellor was heckled in a way Rachel Reeves says wasn't very British. Manx Radio News at 3 minutes past six. For all the latest, follow Manx Radio on social media or go to manxradio.com.
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0: Often cloudy this evening, rain and drizzle after midnight, temperatures falling to 10 with moderate southwest winds. That rain and drizzle should clear through tomorrow morning to allow some warm sunshine over the north and west. A risk of drizzle around, but temperatures reaching up to 17.
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0: So into the final half hour of The Home Run. Coming up, we're going to be hearing from James Franklin at Culture Vanin. But first, I thought you might want to shake your tail feather. It feels like one of those evenings.

Tom Spade, Trick of the Light. Before that, it was Blues Brothers and Shake Your Tail Feather, which is exactly what Lance was doing. That's what I was hoping. I was hoping some of you would be dancing around the kitchen to that one. Lance was actually cooking the tea and shaking a tail feather. Well done. I hope you didn't drop anything. If any of you want to let me know if you were also shaking tail feathers, then, you know, there you go. Why not message me 166 177? It's just nice to know there's somebody listening, essentially. Now, every week we hear from James Franklin from Culture Vannon. He's a very, very busy boy, but he always takes time out to tell us a little bit of something fascinating about the Isle of Man. Could be something current, could be something modern, could be something heritage-wise. Quite often, it is something that is fascinating and is to do with our past. But of course, our past informs our future. And that is what we're finding out from James quite often. We're going to find out about something now which involves a very important person's birthday and also the continuation of a very interesting tradition.

0: things of beauty, joys forever. This is how a growing collection of uniquely Manx plays were described just over 100 years ago. Written in the everyday language of older Manx people and peppered with words, phrases, or the grammar of Manx Gaelic, Manx dialect theatre was once a common part of Manx community life. And even though the plays are rarely seen today, the genre still has an interesting and important story which is very relevant to us today. Now, back in the 1880s and 90s, with the rise of tourism in the Isle of Man, amongst other things, the increasingly negative attitude towards Manx Gaelic galvanised a group of people to fight its corner. And at the centre of these was a very special Peel woman, Sophia Morrison. Intelligent, industrious, capable, brilliant, she set about tirelessly building for the future, collecting, publishing, organising, not just Manx Gaelic, but everything that is distinctively Manx, as they said at the start of the Manx Society. And one of the earliest big things that Morrison did was to organise Manx concerts, events for like-minded people to gather together and enjoy an evening of Manx songs, music, recitations from young and old, community building. And within a couple of years of these, a backdrop was added to the church hall stage, a Manx kitchen, with fireplace, utensils, fishing net on the wall, and volunteers at the event wore Manx costume. It was like the stage setting of a play. And so, the next year, Morrison worked with her friend, the Manx poet, Cushag, to write a short play, The Rosy Basins. And this was something entirely new. This tiny playlet had Manx singing, stories, dialect, dancing, substantial references to the Mór the Dhu and the Fionnuala, and the presence of Manx fairies on stage. It was, in effect, a bringing together of all the elements of the earlier Manx concerts into the one single thing on stage. It wasn't so much about plot, it was more a celebration of Manx life and Manxness presented on stage. And this was the first of many such plays, all driven by Morrison creating that most Manx of all theatre genres, Manx dialect theatre. Of course, in the intervening 100 years since then, the onset of radio, television and the internet has changed everything. But Manx dialect theatre is still to be found if you know where to look, bringing communities together to enjoy a shared cultural identity. Annie Kizik has written a new play to be performed on Friday in Peel, no less, just over the road from where Sophia Morrison used to live on Athol Street. It'll be a couple of days before Sophia Morrison's birthday, in fact. I think she would have been delighted.
1: He's so knowledgeable. And that is why he is the online and educational resources person for Culture Vannin. You can find out loads about Culture Vannin at culturevannin.im. Do follow them on Facebook as well. The various posts they put up about events and also interesting dates in our calendar. Just wonderful. And Yendisat, Jen Demai to Annie Kizik for pulling together another Manx dialect play. Really interested to see how that goes. If you're going along, do feedback for us. We'll have more from James next Wednesday, and I'm really looking forward to it because he's already sent me an email saying, I know what I'm going to do next week, and you're going to love it, Christy. I can't wait to hear what that one is.
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One Direction. Before that, Kiefer Sutherland, the actor, with Goodbye California. Almost it from me. Howard's got a spotlight for you next. And then Chris Kinley will be here with Greatest Hits for you. If you want to listen to the interview with Health Minister Claire Christian speaking to us about her department seeking an extra £20.8 million to cover additional spending in the health service, you'll find a link on our Facebook page now at manxradio.com. I'm back tomorrow from 5. Can leave you with some Pitbull, then Keisha. This is Timber. Thanks for listening. Have a great evening, whatever you're up to. It's going down.

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In this election year, will these 16-year-olds be voting? And what will they look for in the candidates? What are their opinions of the big issues facing the Isle of Man? Do they approve of the Manx government? How do they see climate change, public transport, global conflict? And how do they view their future? What gives them hope and what don't they like? And by the way, how are the pigs? With tomorrow's voters today, this is Andy Wint at Lazare Road, Ramsey Grammar School. 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
0: This evening, we talk to the Russian players and hear about their trip to Saltburn for the One Act Winners Festival. Hear about the first production of new theatre group Solon, and speak to the director of the first ever Manx language opera, Kaliak, due to be premiered later this year. Remember, do get in touch with any creative artistic endeavours you might be involved in planning, hoping to create or would really like to, yes, put in the spotlight. Poetic, theatrical, musical, opera, yes, got to say that, literature, ceramics, haven't had much literature of late, have we? Sculpture, all that, drag, film, mime, social media, calligraphy, again, not much on that. Drop me a line, though, if you're a calligrapher, or indeed a sculptor, and doing something, or planning something. Howard Kane, with an E, at manxradio.com, or spotlight@manxradio.com. Be lovely to hear from you. We are getting a few more emails, which is nice, so why not join in? Increase that number. Let me know what's going on, and let's get you onto the show. The well-known theatre group Russian Players on something of a roll at the moment, as we were talking about last week. We heard about their latest production, Visitors, which raised money for the Southern Befrienders, and it sounded great stuff as well. But before that, they'd been off the island on a road trip to attend an all-winners festival following their success in this year's one-act play festival at the Erin Arts Centre, with their production Blood of the Lamb. Russian chair Ron Beswick and director Sarah Lockyer told me more.
2: Yes, we headed over to Saltburn, and we got a lovely welcome. I should also mention that we are very grateful to the Arts Council, who funded it, and also Steam Packet and MADFA, who enabled us to go on a road trip over to Teesside. And yes, we performed Blood of the Lamb at the Saltburn Community Theatre. And we were delighted to that the two cast members, Robin Hughes and Ailsa Harrop, they won joint Best Actress. So it was a great result for them, and they very much deserved it. They gave a fantastic performance. But no, it was a great experience. We couldn't have done it without Ron, who loaded up all the scenery and assembled it once we got over there. We also really enjoyed seeing the other plays that were taking part, the other groups. Very, very good atmosphere, very generous with each other, you know, really appreciating all of the different plays that were put on, and a lovely adjudicator who gave us great feedback and some things to think about.
0: And it's not always that easy, Ron, is it, when you're sort of taking a set from one theatre and sort of dropping it into another theatre? It doesn't always just necessarily fit.
3: It doesn't always necessarily fit, but actually the organisers of the festival were very good in that they gave us a video preview of the stage. So with a bit of careful thinking and spending a lot of time thinking about how we're going to do it, it worked out very well, actually. The only difficulty was it was quite a narrow entrance to the theatre, and trying to manoeuvre two 8-foot-high doors in was quite an experience,
0: yeah.
3: But it worked out very well, and the staff there were very helpful.
0: And people don't often think about this, and just the practicalities of sometimes of putting on a production can be, well, exactly as you say, just you get there and you think, oh yeah, my lord, well, how are we going to do this?
3: We were originally just going to hire a transit van and take it across, but

0: And there were some terrific play, quite a lot of new works that they had written themselves. And yes, the winning play, which was by the Red Onion Group from Cheshire, was a very strong, very serious play, actually. And a lot of them were tackling quite hard hitting subjects. There was a Holocaust one, there was one set on death row in the States, and there was this particular play was about abuse. So yes, I mean, I think we spoke about this before, that the one acts give you the chance to take on some challenging material that perhaps you wouldn't normally do in the normal run of your productions during the year. So but I think the adjudicator really recognised that, you know, these are challenging pieces, but people do really rise to that challenge. And yeah, we came away with some, yeah, it was a thoughtful, you know, thought-provoking festival, let's put it like that.
1: And is that it now for Blood of the Lamb? Is that now sort
0: no,
1: of, or are you intending?
0: No, we have another chance. This was the All England Theatre Festival, but there is also the NIDFA Festival, which is the National Drama Festivals Association. That's yeah. Right. We have been put forward to take part in their finals, which will be held in Bromsgrove at the end of July. And we're waiting to hear whether we have made it. They select from winning plays around the nation. So we hope we will be able to take Blood of the Lamb on another road trip soon.
1: Excellent. Well, we look forward to that. Keep us informed to see how that goes.
0: Thank you.
1: Another play coming up we'll come to in just a moment. Before we move on, though, Miss Fazard was one we were talking about last time as well, and that was a great success, and again, raising really good money.
2: Yeah, we had... it was only a one-night stand for Miss Fazard by Alan Bennett, and Carry On by... can't remember her name now.
0: Jenny Webb, yeah.
2: But it was well received, and we managed to raise £550 for Alzheimer's Isle of Man.
1: Brilliant.
2: Which was fantastic, and Alzheimer's were very pleased.
1: Well done to them. I can tell you, having been across to the Winners' Festivals on a few occasions after winning the One Act Festival over here, that's the way it works, there are several options, and I always get confused about which one is which, or where we can go after winning the One Act Festival on the Isle of Man. But you then go on to a UK-wide scheme where you're going in with people who have been winning other one-act festivals in other parts of the British Isles. So it's pretty good stuff. And I can tell you, the standard really does ramp up. There's some very serious actors there. Just goes to show again the standard of acting we enjoy here on the Isle of Man in our amateur scene, as usual on the island, punching well above our weight. We look forward to hearing how they get on if they are chosen to appear in the National Drama Festivals Association finals that Sarah was mentioning in July.
3: Spotlight, brought to you by the Isle of Man Arts Council.
1: From a theatre group who have been around for decades, longer, to one which was set up, well, earlier this year, I think, Solon, or Salt, is based in the west of the island. Peel Centenary Centre is their base, and their first ever production, Tales from the Cellar, due to be performed at the Peel Centenary Centre, the PCC, on the 22nd of this month, with intriguing tagline, raise a glass and listen to the old stories as we wait for the tide. Promises to be a collection of story, song, music, drama. To find out more, I headed out west.
4: I'm Aileen Clegg, and I'm one of the directors of Solon Theatre Group. So it's our first event that we've organised since forming in January, and it's going to be, it's kind of a variety show, but we've themed it so that it's like an immersive event.
1: Oh. So does this mean audience participation or?
4: A little, yes, yeah. So when we got lots of people together to collaborate on it, and when people showed me their contributions, a kind of theme emerged that lots of them were sort of 19th century based, lots of them were nautical, lots of them were to do with the west of the island. And so I've written a kind of narration to pull it all together, that we've got two people waiting in a smuggler's cellar waiting for the tide to turn, and they're telling each other stories and singing songs to pass the time as they wait for it. And when the audience arrive and show their tickets, they'll first of all go into a little shebeen in the Athol Room where there'll be a session going, and they'll get their special rum-themed drink.
1: I'm liking it. Is this the glass of jock?
4: This is the jock, yeah.
1: Shebeen, is that a...
4: It's like an Irish sort of like illegal bar type thing with music going.

0: on, sort of underground feel to it.
1: Great, loving it, loving it. So is it sort of the one piece, or is it, as you say, is it sort of a number of sort of vignettes stuck together, as it were?
0: Yeah, it's a number of things. So I've written a song to start it off, because the name of our group, Solon, means salt in Manx Gaelic. I wanted to incorporate the Manx folktale, The Wizard's Palace, where salt has an integral role. So I've written a song that sort of tells that story. So that's one of the items. We've got a song or a tune that Rob Middleton has written with a story about a sea serpent off an island in Scotland. Annie Kizik has written a new Manx dialect play based on a story that I think Fred Palmer told her on Spit Corner or something.
1: Marvellous.
0: She could possibly tell you more about that.
1: I will have to ask her.
0: Yes. And then we've got T.E. Brown has never seen or heard before. We've got a sing-along with choice songs from the Manx National Songbook led by a reincarnated Flory Ford.
1: Wow.
0: And some Manx Gaelic songs of the sea from Curjan Cujach.
1: Fantastic. And so the evening, will it all be in Manx, or some in English, some in Manx, or all in English? So how does that work?
0: It's almost all in English, this one. Although there's quite a few Manx speakers in the group. For our first event, I think it's only Curjan Cujach songs that'll be in Manx Gaelic. But later on in the year, I'll be premiering my Manx Gaelic folk musical.
1: Loving it.
0: Which will be all be in Manx.
1: Marvellous, we look forward to that. Solon itself, as you say, started earlier in the year, and the idea was to celebrate Manx culture and history and sort of bring people together from all different artistic backgrounds.
0: Well, the idea was to sort of have a forum for people who were making things but weren't necessarily putting them on, or people who wanted to act but weren't in a group already and were living in the West. And the Centenary Centre have been very kind to let us use it as our home,
1: so
0: as our base.
1: Yeah, base.
0: So
1: yeah.
0: I tried to kind of interest people in working together on some new material, really.
1: Brilliant. So this is the sort of premiere for Solon?
0: Yeah. So this is the first thing we've come up with.
1: Excellent. We look forward to it. Sounds good. It sounds like there's a bit for everyone, really. You know, a bit of drama, a bit of singing, a glass of jock. I mean, what's not to like?
0: I hope so. And you can participate as little or as much as you want. So if you want to come dressed up in 19th century nautical clothes, please do. If you play an instrument and you want to come and play in the session at the start, do bring your instrument. But equally, you can just listen.
1: Marvellous. And the all important thing then, 22nd of May at the Peel Centenary Centre. Tickets via the website?
0: Tickets are through the Centenary Centre website for £15 for a ticket.
2: Aileen mentioned Annie's play there, and this is what Annie herself has to say about her play.
3: Well, it's always been there in the back of my mind that it's a thing that people like me should do, seeing there's a big tradition of people involved in the Manx language as well, being involved in Manx dialect plays. So my youth was spent being dragged into plays written by assorted people. But this particular play, it came from reading it was a story I read in one of Fred Palmer's old Peel City Guardian articles. It was put in a book, and it was supposedly taken from some old fellas who were overheard having a talk on Spit Corner. And I thought, right, okay, it's got to be a Peel play. I won't tell you the plot, obviously that would give it away a bit, but I took the structure and the idea from this story, but I created the characters and just ran with it in my own way. I wondered if I had enough knowledge of the Manx English from that time, but then I thought, well, whatever you do, it is as it is. But I used a lot of phrases and things I've heard from people in my own family and that I knew. I had quite a bit of fun dipping through Sophia Morrison's contributions to the Anglo-Manx dialect among other people, and I had fun with the words, so it got there in the end.
2: Sounds good fun, doesn't it? Sadly, I'm off the island, won't be able to check it out. But I do look forward to future Solon productions. All proceeds from the evening going to the Centenary Centre. You can, of course, book online. Staying with the Manx theme, but we're heading to the world of opera. We've been hearing about the first ever Manx language opera here on Spotlight for some time. Kaliak Crone, I think it translates as. You might have been following composer Matthew Warren on social media as he shares the creative process, and he also has been answering questions from members of the public on how he is managing to put it all together. Well, I believe all the composing and writing is now done. It's now down to fine-tuning, tweaking, etc., polishing off any rough edges that might be perceived. The man who's been charged with directing the piece is well-known local director and actor himself, of course, David Dawson. And when he came in with Matthew to the Spotlight studio a week or two back, I asked if he'd ever directed opera before.
4: No, and that's a real joy in why I really wanted to kind of get a hold of the piece, to be honest. When Matthew approached me, I don't think I thought twice. It's obviously something that's been in my life because I've been involved with the live screenings from the Royal Opera House for more than a decade now. So I've had a lot more opera in my life recently than I ever had before. And it was a case of, I think there's a few things that struck me. One was, this is brilliant storytelling of our heritage, of our, you know, it's our mythology in a sense. It's there, and that really caught me, because we know, you know, with theatre, with opera, with ballet, whatever, it is storytelling. That's what we're about, and we are storytelling people. So to get a new story, in a sense, in terms of one that we haven't really seen out in the public, to be able to kind of get creative with that, and take story and go, right, this is what we're going to do with it. It's brilliant. It's what every director would probably want to get their hands on. So we had a great discussion. We started from the very beginning was, well, where is this going to be held? You know, is this a Gaiety show? Is this an Erin Arts Centre, a King's Court Theatre setting? Is this an outside setting? And we played around and toyed with that, and actually the cathedral became the ideal location. It does mean it is slightly more limited in terms of audience size that we could have, but it allowed us to be so creative with how we stage this. What's inspiring is Matthew is one, so talented. He really is so talented. And when he came to me and talked about the ideas of what potentially this could become, whether we look at taking this on tour around the UK and things like that, it made us able to kind of go, right, okay, we need a location where we can do something that can be transportable, to look at moving into different venues. But also the cathedral is still quite a new venue in terms of performances, certainly plays or theatre or opera. And it really meant we could do something that has never been seen before, never been done before. And the island is very famous for its kind of proscenium art shows, and we are doing something very different this time. And I don't want to give too much away, but those who, when you go to buy your ticket, you will notice and see how we are doing it. But it's going to be personal. And I think with opera, I think there's maybe a feeling that opera is for the elite. I think that still is a niggle of a feeling with people. And if you haven't been to it, maybe people feel put off. But we will be making sure that you can follow the story. Even though it's in Manx being sung, there will be the ability to follow what's going on. You know, that has to come across through the performers, but also we will have it there in front of them. And it's something that I think people forget, that they know the music of these famous operas, you know, without even knowing they know it's in an opera. And I think you can just enjoy, you can be there, and you can, you know, just like the old silent movies, you can follow a story, even if you have no other information, no other sound and things with it. And whereas with opera, you're just layering this beautiful music over the top. So I know that even though it may be some people's first time, this could be a really good option for them to come and experience opera for the first time. It's not overly long, and also it's great to have, as I say, that local connection of that storytelling, that our mythology of our culture mixed in there. It's joyous. You know, I did not know where the story of Hunt the Wren came from. I used to think, why are we going around harming this beautiful little bird? What's that about? I don't understand. And then, you know, I met with Matthew, and Matthew told me, and it was just wow. You know, what a story. Why that? You know, now it makes sense. Now I understand. And yeah, it's been great to just be there and just get my teeth into something that is so new, and allows this, you know, there really was no creative boundaries at that point. We literally put everything on the table and we can do this and we can do this, and you know, we've got an amazing team behind us. You know, to have, you know, a costume designer who's worked on the likes of the Games of Thrones and things, you know, it's unheard of. You know, we, you know, to be working with professional opera singers, professional ballerina, you know, we're talking about things where we don't usually get. We have amazing talent on this island, but we're able to just elevate it even more now, and that's something quite special. So yeah, it's great.
2: So a different approach, do you think, needed from you as director compared to, say, doing a musical?
4: Yes, yeah, very much so. It's interesting. I was saying before, actually, to Matthew, my creative style is I visualize it in my head. It's all kind of there in weird, disjointed ways in my head, as an image. And with this, I suppose, you know, we're getting across the relationships, the emotions. That's the first thing. It's the story. Who these people are, what is happening to them. That's the bread and butter of theatre for me. It's the relationships. And how we connect to people and have an audience connect to a moment, an emotion, you know, what somebody's feeling. So I can do that. But then now we get the added bonus of, you know, I can then hear the music and then we can start playing around with hitting those moments in the music. Whereas that doesn't really, you know, musicals are very different. You don't hit the moments the same as you do with an opera. You know, it's very much the smiles and the jazz hands in musical theatre most of the time. The moments where you connect musically aren't usually your big numbers. They're more your solo moments and things. So I can still chip into that, but it's lovely to be able to play with a different style and really go with the beautiful moments in the music of the shape of it and allow that then to portray into the characters and allow the music, the emotion of the music, I suppose, portray into them as well. You know, that's something that's very new, but also it's also so connected to what we do in theatre. So it's not that much of a reach for me in that sense. It's just painting with a different brush. And that's really nice. It's really, you know, freeing to be able to do something slightly different. You know, we've just done Guys and Dolls, a very golden age classic musical theatre number. It was, in a sense, a paint by numbers. You know what you're doing with a golden age theatre piece like that. Before that was Chicago, a little bit more creative and things, but this is just so different. And that's what we want. We want people to come and just allow the emotion to just draw them into it and let them just ride those waves and follow that story. And as I say, I don't think it could have been written more beautifully. I think what Matthew's doing is incredible. So I can't wait for people to see it.
2: And are you hoping, Matthew, as Dave said, that it sort of, yeah, I suppose opera still has that slight elitist feeling amongst some people. I think, oh, no, it's not for me. Are you hoping this would be for everyone?
5: Very much so, yeah. So I think what I'm keen for people to kind of understand about the approach we're taking is that opera is a unique way to experience the language. And as Dave was saying, there's some big differences between how you might write for a musical and how you might write for an opera. In an opera, you're very much led by the language. The language is often very free, more like a free-form poem or a play script. And that means that you actually write the music based on the whole cadence of this language, rather than trying to fit it into verses and choruses and these kind of structures. And so actually the music is far more intimately related to the language, and so to the heritage of the Isle of Man, than you'll get to hear in other places, which is really exciting, because it is really makes it a unique opportunity to hear the Manx language in a radically different way. And obviously, as part of Blaen na Gaeilge, the Year of the Manx Language, we're really excited that there's so much excitement and enthusiasm behind engaging with the Manx language in different ways, from drone shows to hopefully operas. Then hopefully that will give people a way into the performance, but also to come and just experience it like you would any other production. Come and just have a genuine emotional reaction to it. There's no pretense. You're not going to be expected to do anything or have opinions that you don't have. Just come, experience, and see what you think.
2: Brilliant. Well, here we are now chatting towards the end of April. What is the timeline going forward then towards what will be the world premiere?
5: Yeah, so one thing we are about to launch, which I'd like to share with you, is we're launching a call for scores for composers on the Isle of Man to submit pieces for string quartet. So we're bringing over a fantastic professional string quartet to perform this premiere, and that presents a really unique opportunity for people writing music, creating music here, to have their work performed. And so we're going to be programming a set of pieces by Isle of Man composers for string quartet as part of the performance. So as we speak, in the next week or so, we're going to be launching that. And when people are listening, you can go to any of the social media or the website to find out a bit more about that if you're interested in writing for that or submitting something to that really rare opportunity here on the island. After that, we're going to be launching tickets in May, and we will be bringing more updates about the rehearsal process as we start doing that during June, July, August. And then we have the premiere in September.
2: And what a great opportunity for local composers to get involved in this groundbreaking evening, to have their work performed by the talent, top-class string quartet. This will form the first part of the evening, of course. It won't be in the actual opera itself. Matthew's composed the music for that. But it will make up a fantastic evening with these pieces being performed, unique Manx pieces performed by the Talent Quartet, and then the first ever Manx language opera, Cailleac, performed in the second half of the evening at the Peel Cathedral. Very atmospheric. It should be a great night. Find details on how to apply for that, write a score and possibly get your music performed on Matthew's website. The deadline to get the scores in there is the 1st of July. So you have got time if you don't hang around. Tickets to the evening, and I say it sounds like a great night. And of course, a world first are now available. The ticket source is live. All the W's, www.ticketsource.com/Cailleac, and that's Caillagh. That's about it for this week. Back next week, when we'll be hearing about this summer's Isle of Man Symphony Orchestra summer concert, amongst other joys. In the meantime, be good, whatever you're doing. Be creative about it. Hey, Moo.

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10: And it's 7 o'clock, dry and cloudy for this evening. Rain and drizzle will arrive about midnight. Temperatures falling to 10 with the sunset 9:23. That rain will clear tomorrow morning to allow warm sunshine over northern and western parts. Sun up at 5:06 tomorrow. Fresh southerly winds, though, will decrease as the day goes on. Not a bad day.
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10: And a very, very good evening to you. It is Wednesday, May the 20th. How are you? 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Not a bad day at all, was it? Hey, hey. Right, let's play Double Gold with our friends at the Ocean Views. 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
10: 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We do the draw for it. 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It's not a problem. And have a look at the menu before you go. And again, if you've got any allergens, just give them a call, 623348, and check out the menu options, oceanviews.im. First song I'm going to play you is written by Kenny Gamble and Leon Huff from the album called Black and Blue. UK singles chart was number 21. It sold 1 million copies. It was covered by West End and Sybil in 1993. However, Double Gold, year number one, this is track number one. This is Harold Melvin with his Blue Notes. On the phone, 661 368. 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Put the WhatsApp number in your phone, 07624 166 177.

Five. Where are we? There we are. 5 and a half minutes past 7 o'clock. Manx Radio from the Isle of Man. How are you doing out there with our beautiful friends Nicola Barker? We are on Greatest Hits till 9 o'clock this evening. And at the moment, we're playing a little competition called Double Gold. How has that seagull done that? Scary stuff. Anyway, yes. All right. Let's have a little look then. Let's see now. Year two. I'm going to play some Clash tunes, and it's from my childhood. Really, really is. The first I'm going to play you is from an album called English Settlements, written by Andrew Partridge, produced by Hugh Padgham, and of course the band XTC. UK chart number 10. This one. Oh, I hate this. Really quiet, isn't it? That's right. I bet you know the words. I bet you do. Go on.

Brilliant. Absolutely brilliant. XDC, I forgot it was a quiet start. Sensors working overtime. How are you getting on tonight? On the phone, on the text, on the email, on the WhatsApp. Let's give you some more details in this year. All right. From year number one, the Open University awarded its first degrees in this year. Also, a big album was released. Sleeve design is by a guy called Hipgnosis. Spelled Hipgnosis. The Pink Floyd band. The Dark Side of the Moon. One of the rock's landmark and best-selling albums ever was released in the UK. Tottenham Hotspur won the Football League Cup final at Wembley, beating Norwich 1-0 in this year. And the Queen, who was on the throne at that time, opened the replacement London Bridge. Double gold year number one. The Wizard guys. And this one. You know this one.

Wizard from year number one, See My Baby Jive. The opera hour is up at 9 o'clock this evening. We've got after hours from 10. Between 8 and 9, by the way, just remember, we have an album of the week feature here, which we've had to move around because we used to be on from 6 till 9, but now it's 7 till 9. Debbie and Douglas wanted this one, the 15th studio album by Fleetwood Mac. Yeah, going to play track number 8 off the album, which is the title track called Behind the Mask, written, of course, by Christy McVie, and she sings on it as well. So if you want to stick around for that one and stick around, play Double Gold, not a problem. Let's give you some clues. We've just had it, haven't we? The Eurovision Song Contest was held on the 24th of April, year 2. It was held in Harrogate in Yorkshire and was won by Germany. And it was also the year that the nuclear submarine HMS Conqueror sunk the Argentine cruiser, the General Belgrano. If you know your history, you will work that out. Also, in the year, I remember this clear as day, the first by a reigning Pope, the Pope John Paul II, visited to the UK. He began at Gatwick Airport. He later, of course, met the Queen in London and then went on to go to Canterbury, the first time a pontiff has done so. How do you know? Do you know it yet? Do you know year two? This song, I think, might help you. From an album called American Fool, written by him and produced by Don Geeman, alongside him, Jack and Diane. UK chart position, number 25, but in the US, this got to number one, selling a million copies. John Cougar Mellencamp, Jack and Diane.

0: That's Double Gold, year number two. John Cougar Mellencamp, Jack and Diane. I do Conrad, also to Adrian and Dino and Kurt Michael, doing, well, probably man stuff, to be fair. Hope you're all right, guys, out there. Good stuff. I'll do that for you after 8 o'clock. So I can't, because I'm playing a competition. Right, let's get to the right and wrong answers. A lot of coming into the box. God, there is a lot. Hello to Stephen. Year one, you're right. Well done. Kelly K, well done. Year one, brilliant. Matthew, hello to you. Year one, brilliant. Alison, excellent work. Stevens and Peel, hello, Stephen. You get both right. Good. Don't just remember out there, dear listener, that you don't have to get both. It's all right if you do. It's brilliant for your own self. Greatness, isn't it? But if you just get year one, that's fine. If you just get year two, that's fine. So Stephen and Peel, year one and two. And Kelly, you've now got both as well. Steve H, I'll have a look out the window. Hello, Steve. Yeah, it's all right over there in Onken, yeah. Steve H, scroll. Squeaky chair again. You've got year one and year number two, Steve H in Onken. Thank you.
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0: Yeah, if you're trying to get through on the WhatsApp, I've just had to reboot it, so your messages will come through, okay? For some strange reason. You know, do you know you love computers, or you just hate computers? Anyway, this song, well, it can be traced back for years, can't it, really? Yeah, a traditional Irish song. The Dubliners did it, and then these guys did it, eventually getting in the charts early of year one. Let's play it, shall we? Whiskey Time.

Double Gold, year number one. Whiskey in a Jar from Thin Lizzy. Got the WhatsApp running out. Brilliant stuff. Alison and Kelly have got year one on the money. Thank you very much for that. Jude and Ramsey, you've got both years right. Ah, Malcolm. Still Sunny and Greenberry, he tells me. That's good. That's what we like to hear. From the album of the same name. This is a man. It's one of these songs, you know, that you just hear it. You know, it's an instant radio song. Number 8 on the UK chart for Adrian Gervitz. Got it.

Rocking those answers coming in for Double Gold, year one or year number two. It was a year in year number one that Kate Thornton, the TV presenter, was born in this year. Also, Chris Sutton, the football player and commentator, born in the year. Yeah, good. And Gabby Logan, the sports presenter, also born Double Gold, year number one. From his album, and he's got a new song out with Sir Paul McCartney as well. From his album of his name, written by Richard Starkey, Ringo Tilley and me, and George Harrison. From year one, Photograph.

Double gold, yeah, number one, there he is. Ringo Starr with Photograph. Eddie Redmayne, the English actor, was born in this year, as was the Prince and the Princess of Wales. Of course, William and Kate were born in this year. Year number two. Also born in the year, Jodie Whittaker, the British actor, played the Doctor, Doctor Who, and the guy called Example, the rapper and singer-songwriter, also known as Elliot John Gleave. Yeah, he was big for a while, wasn't he? Just for a bit. Only a bit. How you getting on with Double Gold, year one and year two tonight, from the album of the same name, written by Barry and Robin and Morris Gibb, produced by the Gibbs and Gallutin and Richardson. This is Dionne Warwick. Lovely. Spot the Bee Gees in the background.

0: Brilliant, brilliant tunes, eh? 17 away from 8 o'clock. Full Isle of Man weather check coming up for you at 8. Right, let's get to the messages. Graham, hello to you. Looking forward to TT coverage, yeah? All starts at the B Blackford Financial Services pre-TT on Friday. Hello to Graham there. Year 1 and 2, well done. John A. Hate the way it does that. Hello to John A, who's an Onken. Ooh, John A, not right, I'm afraid. Ah, oh, okay, you've redeemed yourself. Good, you've got year one correct. Thank you very much for that. Ah, Graham says, loving the Ringo track. Yeah, great, great songs tonight. They're always great, they are. Good stuff. You got year one and two, excellent. Nana Trish, who's in Sulby with year number two. And Libby, well done to you. Excellent. Year number one, perfect. And I love this. Texter 822 just says, hi, Chris, wild guess for year two. Well, your wild guess, Texter 822, is right.
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0: Keep those answers coming in on the phone, on the text, on the email, on the WhatsApp with our beautiful friends at the Ocean Views, open till 9 this evening. They're open tomorrow again, 12 till 2 and then 5 to 9. Book a table, oceanviews.im or 623348. This song released in the US the year before, but in February of Double Gold Year 1, this got to the UK chart position of number 11 for the album called Talking Book.

11 and a half minutes away from, yeah, that's close enough, 11 and a half away from 8 o'clock. Full Isle of Man weather check coming up for you. Keep those answers coming in. Libby, year number two, brilliant, well done. Rachel, all getting married in June. Hello, Rachel, nice to hear from you. You've got year number one and year number two. Back to year number one. Now, this song was originally out in 1977, but then it got a re-release in double gold year number two.

places as we'd like them to be. But you know what truth is? It's that little baby you're holding, and it's that man you fought with this morning, the same one you're going to make love with tonight.

also didn't really do that well on its original release in 1977, but year number two became a massive, massive hit. Yeah, there she is. Charlene, all known to you and me, Charlene Marilyn Oliver D'Angelo. Brilliant stuff, all right. Year number two. Just a reminder about our album of the week. You're going to play the first song from it in round about, how many minutes is that? That's about 20 minutes time, all right. It's Behind the Mask from Fleetwood Mac. It's for Debbie and Douglas. Going to play the title track from it around about 10 past eight. So music we played you this evening then from year number one, just to help you out. Starting off year one with The Lover Lost Part One, Harold Melvin and the Blue Notes. See My Baby Jive from Wizard. Thin Lizzy with Whiskey in the Jar. Ringo Starr with Photograph. And Superstition, Stevie Wonder, 1973. Hello to Jay Skilly and Douglas. Year two, correct? Not year one. Year two, XTC, Senses Working Overtime. Jack and Diane for John Cougar, Mellencamp. Edrin Gerberts in Classic. Dionne Warwick, Heartbreaker. And Charlene, I've Never Been to Me. Did you manage to work out 1973 for Double Gold year number one? If you did, well done to you. And did you work out 1982 for year two? If you got both, well done to you. Garbage takes us to eight.

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7: And it's 8 o'clock. Good evening. Dry and cloudy with a rain and drizzle developing about midnight tonight. Temperatures falling to 10, sunset 9:23. That rain and drizzle will clear tomorrow morning. Warm sunshine over the northern and western parts. Slight risk of drizzle around. Sunrise at 5:06. Temperatures 17 down the north.
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James and Laid on Manx Radio for Dean and for AD and for Conrad and Kurt Michael, working hard, no doubt. There we are, James and Laid. Desiree, you gotta be. Album of the week this week is for Debbie, who's in Douglas. Debbie, thank you very much for getting in touch. A 15th studio album called Behind the Mask by Fleetwood Mac, okay? And this album was released, okay, in 1990, okay? See what you make of this. Christine McVeigh wrote it. She's also lead singing on it. Enjoy.

taken from our album of the week this week. Well, not my album. Debbie and Douglas wanted this, the 15th studio album by rock band, American, British-American, really, weren't they? Fleetwood Mac. Thank you very much to you, Debbie, for that. That is track number 8, the title track called Behind the Mask. I'm going to play another song from it. That'll be round about, let's have a look at the time, round about half past 8, sort of ish. Here's the Shires. Like this band from 22. It's called I See Stars. What after this?

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0: Travis and Driftwood, Mud and Tiger Feet before that on Manx Radio. We've got the double gold draw coming up round about tomorrow, a day in about 20 minutes away. We'll be doing that for you. And another song coming up in a few minutes time from our album of the week.
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0: Get yourself to Laxey tomorrow for the Laxey and Lonnon branch of the Isle of Man Anti-Cancer Association. They've got a pop-up shop there. It is on the tramway close. So where the electric tram heads up to Snaefell, or conversely heads to Ramsey, or conversely heads to Douglas, all right, you'll be able to go there and go and see them, okay? Grab yourself a little bargain. It's by the old post office there in Laxey. And that opens tomorrow from 10 o'clock through till 4. Manx Scale Electrics and Slot Car Club is in action tomorrow night, 7 through to 9:30. They are at Unit 1C Riverside Trading Estate on the Paul Rose Road. Every week is different. Good. They've got two different classes of cars most weeks. They have rally nights as well. And don't forget, if you don't have any cars or controllers, they've got cars and controllers you can borrow on the night. It's only a tenner, okay? Also, what have we got for you? Ed Mann's Club. That's happening tomorrow between 7 and 9. Doors open at 6:30. Sessions are at the Promenade Methodist Church in Douglas, the Northern Swimming Pool in Ramsey, Castletown Civic Centre and the Western Wellbeing Centre over there in Peel. 7 through till 9, and it's okay not to be okay. Check out more information at edspace.im. That's edspace.im.
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27 away from 9 o'clock on Manx Radio. A bit of the opera hour is in from 9 o'clock this evening through till 10. After hours back from 10 o'clock. Our album of the week this week is Behind the Mask, the 15th studio album by Fleetwood Mac, and Debbie and Douglas wanted songs on this album all this week. I'm going to play you track 11 off it now. Written, of course, by Stevie Nicks and Mike Campbell involved in this one. This is called Freedom. See what you make of this.

Greatest hits for a Wednesday evening on Manx Radio. There they are, Fleetwood Mac and Freedom from the album Behind the Mask. That is track number 11. Thank you to Debbie and Douglas for getting in touch for this album. Good stuff. Now, the album of the week is going to have a bit of a break over the TT period. It will be back when I come back after TT. And we're thinking about moving a new competition as well. But I'm thinking about it, all right? I'm thinking about it, okay? Right, back to the tunes we go. All on Greatest Hits with Nicola Bowker. They're back open tomorrow morning. They will be open this time tomorrow morning. They open at 8:30.

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It's called In the Stars on Manx Radio. Kiss before that from 1992. And God Gave Rock and Roll to You. Bit of Queen, Lady Gaga, Ellie Goulding's going to play us out. Don't forget 9 o'clock tonight. If Opera Hour is your thing, it's on. Tonight.

11 away from 9. Queen's Don't Stop Me Now. Thanks to everybody involved in the show this evening. Yes, you lovely listeners out there. We had 1973 for Double Gold Year number 1 and 1982 for Double Gold Year number 2. 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And with our beautiful friends Nicola Bagu, who are back open tomorrow morning at 8:30, me and you for the final time before TT on this here radio, 7 to 9 tomorrow. Lady Gaga and Ellie Goulding play us out. 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

Last week I featured the operas that are being performed at Glyndebourne this summer. Tonight I'm starting at Opera Holland Park. It runs from the 26th of May through to the 8th of August. The first item is Puccini's The Girl of the Golden West, La Fanciulla. A storyline very similar to Tosca. In Tosca you have Baron Scarpia. In The Girl of the Golden West we have Jack Rance, he's the sheriff. In Tosca we have Tosca herself, obviously. In this one we have Minnie, she's the saloon owner. Jack Rance is in love with her, but she rather fancies this mysterious character, Dick Johnson. He's also known by the name of Ramirez in his other role, his alter ego as a bandit. So we hear Minnie first of all. This is Anna Marie Westbrook in conversation with Dick Johnson.

0: può fare?
1: Guardatevi!
2: Anne-Marie Westbrook as Minnie and Carlo Ventre as Dick Johnson. We hear the sheriff, Jack Rance, now expressing his love for Minnie. This is Tito Gobbi.

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Ramirez, that is, Dick Johnson, is eventually captured and sentenced to be hanged, but he pleads that nobody tells Minnie what his fate has become. So this is Dennis O'Neill with that aria now in English.

Dennis O'Neill. Of course, he found Tutte by Mozart is the next opera at Holland Park. This is the trio, now sung by Christine Rice, Mia Persson and Bryn Terfel, asking for soft winds and smooth seas.

Christine Rice, Mere Person, and Brinta Fell. Cozy is a farce. There's two couples, but there's a wager going on as to whether the girls would be faithful to their boys if they had to disappear off to do military service for a while. And we'll hear one of the girls now, Fiordaligi, saying she'll definitely be strong as a rock. This is Cecilia Bartoli.

The chaps return in disguise and try to woo the other's partner. This is Juan Diego Flores in the role of Ferrando doing his bit of wooing.

Juan Diego Flores. And now for something completely different. From Mozart we go to Will Todd and his work, Alice's Adventures in Wonderland, first seen in 2013 at Opera Holland Park. It's their recording, in fact, that we'll hear now. This is the Mad Hatter's Tea Party.

0: going on here? Stop that this minute! 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It's cruel and crazy and a lot of rot!
1: Oh, Missy! So, you think you know the rules, but the law can't be left for fools? Well, for you it's quite convenient. I happen to be feeling rather lenient. So I'll bind you over to keep the peace. But next time it'll be an asbo at least.
0: Mind you don't do it again.
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0: the more.
1: The company of Opera Holland Park with that recording. A couple of comments. A brilliantly performed fantasy piece, too good for just the children. That was from the stage. And the Times had you can admit to yourself at home with a drink me or glass of Merlot or two that it's not just toddlers who'll enjoy Todd's music. So we move on to the next opera, which is Turandot. And we'll hear Jane Eaglan with a bit of help from Dennis O'Neill with In Questa Regia in English.

Jean Evelyn. Following on from that, we have Verdi's Masked Ball and Bellowing Mascara. This is Marcello Alvarez and Sandra Radvanovsky with the very well-known duet.

Marcello Alvarez and Sandra Radvanovsky. The final opera being performed at Opera Holland Park this summer is Strauss's Die Fledermaus. This is Leslie Garrett with Adele's Laughing Song.

Leslie Garrett. It's well worth looking on the internet to see what's on at Opera Holland Park this summer, because there's lots of other activities apart from the specific operas. I'll finish with one more item from Die Fledermaus. I'm Ernie Thorne. I hope you've enjoyed this week's programme. This is Brother Dear, Sister Dear. Look forward to your company, same time next week.

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12: Dry and cloudy tonight. However, on my drive home, it'll be a drizzly drive home for me just after midnight with some rain developing. Temperatures falling to 10 Celsius, mainly moderate southwest winds. That overnight rain and drizzle will have largely cleared by tomorrow morning to allow warm sunshine over northern and western parts. However, central and southern areas staying cloudy and rather misty, with a few outbreaks of light drizzle remaining near the hills, although there could be some brightness developing later in the day. Fresh southerly winds decreasing through the evening tomorrow, with temperatures reaching 17 Celsius in the north. Friday, dry, sunny spells in places, especially in the north, but always a risk of mist and low cloud around central and southern coasts and hills.
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0: You unlock this door with the key of imagination. Beyond it is another dimension. A dimension of sound. A dimension of sight. A dimension of mind. You're moving into a land of both shadow and substance, of things and ideas. You've just crossed over into...
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2: Mary, Mungo, and Midge live in this town. They live with Mary's mother and father in this tall block of flats. They live right at the top. There are 8 flats built on top of each other. Mary, Mungo and Midge live in the flat with the flowers growing in the window box. There's Mary. There's Mungo. And there's Midge, who was convicted of killing 22 civilians at My Lai in South Vietnam.

If you were to get me in a headlock and say, Dave, your top three Stevie Wonder songs of all time, I don't know why I would be in there. Hello, good evening. Welcome along to After Hours with Dave Moore right here on Manx Radio, keeping you company until midnight tonight. But stay as long as you can. You've got to get up early in the morning. You just can't keep your eyes awake, despite all the entertainment coming up in the next 2 hours. And that's fine by me. And we've got a new feature tonight. It was Mind Melt, then it was Mind Merge, Mind Match. So I want you to play along at home. Hopefully a couple of our regulars are going to play as well to make it work. But I need just at least two more. One will do, but two more. I'm kind of looking at you, Graham and Fran. So if you'd like to play along, get your pens and paper at the ready for a game of Mind Match. 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No prizes on offer, just the feeling of being rather smug should you get the most points. And always, I will send something to you. I'll send you my best regards. But hey, yeah, just a bit of fun. So, 166-177, studiomanxradio.com. Don't go yet. We'll play a song and then we'll play Mind Match. Ooh! It could fail. I'm excited, but it could fail. So I'm being realistic about it. Song Linky's just on a hold for the moment. We began the show, of course, with Alanis Morissette, and Thank You. And she did a cracking rendition of that at Glastonbury last year. Not that I was there, I watched it on TV. Okay, so let's play a song. And then we'll attempt the very first go of Mind Match. And here's an artist I haven't played in a long, long time. At one point, you couldn't turn on a radio or TV without hearing or seeing them. Now pretty much forgotten. It's the Rollers.

Bay City Rollers, all of me loves all of you. Okay, I'm signing both Fran and Graham up. Graham says he's up for Mind Match, M-I-N-D Match. And Fran says she was a huge Bay City Rollers fan. And I don't know whether the Bay City Rollers ever came to the Isle of Man. I do remember a kid in our school did actually dress up. Mark H, that's all I'm going to say. I won't give away your surname. But I can remember Mark H walking through Strand Street in his white Bay City Roller outfit with the red tartan, the bottom of his pants coming halfway around his shins, quite bell-bottomed as well. OK, so we're going to give it a go, even if it's just me and Graham. It doesn't really matter, but it'd be good. Anyone else, you can get in touch. 166-177, studio@manxradio.com. And I'm going to play a tune. And at the end of that tune, whatever answers I've got in by then, we'll go with it after that. So, what we're going to do is I'm going to give you a topic. Okay? A topic. And you have to name up to 10 items of that topic. So if I said Scottish football clubs, you'd say Rangers, Celtic, whatever, you just come up with 10, no more than 10. If you can only come up with 6, it doesn't matter. If you can only come up with 2, it doesn't matter. And then what we'll do is we will compare our lists. And if just 2 of us have got the same answer, we both get a point. If just we have just 1 answer, then no points. More than 2 answers, no points again. Quite straightforward, and you're kind of a bit, what do you mean by that? You'll see when we do the point scoring at the end. So, 166-177, studiomanxradio.com. 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Well, you don't have to send your answers in. Good if you would. You don't even have to give your name. The more people playing, the better. So, the topic is hot beverages. You can name up to 10 hot beverages. Send me your answer before the end of the next song. David Bowie's Absolute Beginners, by the way. 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And it doesn't matter if it's a completely made-up one, because if it's a completely made-up one, it won't match with what others have said. 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Okay. 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

absolute beginners, and that's what we are with our Mind Match, our new feature, right here on Manx Radio. Graham gets in just in time. We actually have Graham, Willem and Fran all taking part, along with myself. So we've all named, it looks like, 1, 2, 3, 4, 5. Yeah, I think we've all come up with 10 hot beverages. Now, if just two of us have the same answer, then we'll get a point. Okay? If three or four of us have the same answer, no points. If one of us just has the one answer, again, no points. It's the Mind Match. Okay. So mine are tea, coffee, chai latte, hot chocolate, malt drink, Horlicks, Americano, flat white, cordial, lemsip, and mulled wine. So we go with, let's go backwards. Graham has sent in tea, coffee, Horlicks. In fact, let's do them, we'll do them one at a time. So he came up with tea, as did Willem. He came up with tea, and so did Fran, came up with tea. So no points for tea. And Fran came up with coffee. Willem came up with coffee. Graham came up with coffee, so no points for coffee. Horlicks, I said Horlicks, so did Graham. Willem said, didn't say that. Horlicks as well from Fran, so again, no points. Fran said hot chocolate, I said hot chocolate. Graham said hot chocolate, so again, no points. Hot toddy, I said. Did I say hot toddy? No, I didn't say hot toddy. So Graham said hot toddy. Willem said hot toddy. And Fran didn't say hot toddy. So point for Graham and Willem. We're getting there, folks. Chai latte, nobody else said chai latte, so no points for that. Americano, no one said Americano either, so no points for that. A flat white, I was really struggling. Very, very struggling, so no points for that either. Now then, cordial, and Fran said hot Vimto, which she says her other half loves that, and that for me is cordial. So, Willem said, no. Oh, Graham and I both said lemsip, though. So, a point for Graham, and a point for me, and another point for me, and a point for Fran. Ovaltine. Is that a different one from... Has anyone else said Ovaltine? Yeah, point for Fran and Graham. They both said Ovaltine. Mulled wine is what I said. Do I give that point? I did. I did lemsip and cordial. No, we didn't. Mulled wine. I said mulled wine. Yeah, we kind of get in there. So I need to work them out properly. So anyway, there we go. I think I've got 3 points. Graham's got 3 points. Willem's got one. And Fran has got two. I'll go through the list properly. And on my next link, I'll go and I'll see if you've got a single match at home, you can have a point. Okay? Let's get on with some music. Just before with that, Dickie Gale, good to hear from you, says, hey, big man. That's me. Bay City Rollers did play in the Isle of Man. After they had to get the drummer out of police custody at the airport, my dad got him arrested for playing with the light switches and loudly shouting, hey, they have electricity here. Surely that can't be true. But if it's from Dickie, I do believe that. So the drummer of the Bay City Rollers arrived in the Isle of Man and flicked all the light switches, shouting, hey, look, they've got electricity in the Isle of Man. And Dickie's dad got him arrested. And the gig nearly didn't go ahead because the drummer was in police custody.
Let's have some Gary Shearston, eh?

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Blue. And before that, Liverpool Express, You Are My Love. And You Too, 11 o'clock TikTok. And also Gary Shearston. And Willem says, it's a long time since I last heard that song. Totally forgotten about him. Thank you for playing that. Brought back some memories. You're welcome. That's what we like to do. The music show that loves music. We're getting close to the news and weather at 11, so I won't wrap it on for much longer. That was it. Dickie. I queried but didn't query his story, but he said, it's not a wind-up. My dad was an airport fireman and on duty when Dave Longmuir started playing with the light switches. Dickie goes on to say, I got so much grief from the girls at Castle Rushen High School when they found out it was my dad. Good to know that your dad was in charge of the light switches, Dickie. Right, more tunes. Yeah, Paul Anka.

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1: From the Sky News Centre at 11, Defence Secretary John Healey has accused Russian pilots of unacceptable behaviour after they intercepted the RAF over the Black Sea. The Ministry of Defence says one Russian jet flew as close as 6 metres to an RAF Rivet joint aircraft, disabling its autopilot. He told the Commons the UK has made formal objections against the actions.
2: I've revealed details of the dangerous interference with the RAF Rivet joint surveillance aircraft by two Russian jets over the Black Sea. And we have démarched the Russians over this totally unacceptable act.
1: The father of three sisters who drowned off the coast of Brighton Beach has described them as his joy. The bodies of Jane Adetoro and Christina and Rebecca Walters, who were all in their 30s, were recovered near Madeira Drive last Wednesday. Tax on petrol and diesel won't be going up in September as planned. The Prime Minister's scrapped a planned increase in fuel duty because of the impact of the Iran war. A London bus driver has died after he was attacked on Battersea Bridge on Monday. A 32-year-old man was arrested at the scene. In sport, Southampton have acknowledged that trust will need to be rebuilt with fans after they were thrown out of the Championship playoff final. Their appeal against the decision has been dismissed. The club admitted to spying on the training sessions of rival teams. Former Southampton striker Charlie Austin says it'll be painful news for the players.
3: Every player would have an individual bonus in their contract as well as a team bonus, but you are being punished for the promised land. Not all of them players have played in the Premier League. That's the issue.
1: Middlesbrough will play Hull in Saturday's final. Prince William has hailed an amazing night for Aston Villa, who've been crowned Europa League champions. He was in the crowd in Istanbul as Villa got past Freiburg 3-0 to lift their first major trophy in 30 years. That's the latest. I'm Daisy Steele.
4: And let's see some of the stories making the headlines here in the Isle of Man today. Timworld members are to be asked to sign off on an additional £20.8 million for the Department of Health and Social Care. The funding, which is subject to a supplementary vote, is said to be to address additional costs incurred over the past financial year. The MHK, who wants to see a citizens' jury set up to look into the regulated sale of cannabis in the island, says he hopes to see more progress on the topic in this administration. Ramsay member Alex Allenson saw his motion amended by Home Affairs Minister Jane Paul Wilson, who asked Timmel to reaffirm support for a report into reducing the harm caused by drugs. Every staying tight-lipped over reports the courier company could be about to leave the Isle of Man. An online report from watchdog Courier Checker claims the firm is in advanced negotiations to withdraw and hand over all parcel delivery operations to the Isle of Man Post Office. The chair of Manx Care has announced her intention to step down from the role. In a statement, Professor Wendy Reid says she came to the island to work alongside outgoing Chief Executive Officer Theresa Cope, and following her decision to move on, believes it's also the right time for her to do the same. And those are today's headlines.
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4: And let's say hello to Colin down at the Met Office, who has the latest forecast. Fastamai.
6: Hi Dave, Fastamai. Yeah, it's been a cold month so far, but that's going to change over the next week or so with much warmer weather on the way. So for tonight, staying dry initially. We'll see some rain and drizzle after midnight. Temperatures no lower than 11 Celsius. For tomorrow, quite damp at first, some rain and drizzle. That'll tend to die away mostly in the morning, allowing some warm sunshine to develop over northern and western parts. But I think around the south and central areas will stay quite cloudy and a bit misty. Some patchy drizzle for the hills. And I think we'll see a little light rain developing more widely again for a time later in the afternoon. Fresh southerly winds with the best temperature over northern parts, up to a quite nice 17 Celsius. And then tomorrow evening, all parts will see some bright or sunny spells before it gets dark. Thereafter on Friday, quite a nice day, some warm sunny spells, especially in the north, but always a risk of some mist and low cloud around central and southern coasts and hills. And for the weekend, essentially a fine and sunny weekend. There'll probably be some patchy mist around a few coastlines at times, but otherwise plenty of warm sunshine, up to around 17 or 18, possibly 19 by Sunday, and then for the bank holiday on Monday, warmer still around 20 or even 21 Celsius. So certainly the warmest days of the year so far, and the rest of next week will stay largely fine and sunny too. And that's your forecast for now.
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Points if you recognise David Soul there, going in with My Eyes Wide Open. And we kick this second part of the show off with The Cure, Let's Go to Bed. But not just yet, eh? Got another 3/4 of an hour of the show still to go. Or if you're lying in bed listening, enjoy. We're going to have another go at Mind Match in a moment. So have your pen and paper ready. And it'll be a lot slicker version this time as well. I just need to come up with a topic. Before the news, we had Dave Edmunds, Born to Be With You. And the Paul Anka track was Love Makes the World Go Round. Nothing to do with the universe or motion or whatever. I'll tell you what. Let's do Mind Match now. So, which one? I took a picture. That's nice. So, this is live radio as it happens. Okay. This will be good. Well, in theory. So please send me your 10 answers. 166-177, studio at manxradio.com. Things associated with pirates. So I'll come up with 10. As many as you can. Will and Money come up with about 6. That's fine. Even if it's 3. Obviously, the more you put down, the more chances you get. But I would be taking your first 10 answers. Okay? Things associated with pirates. You have until the end of this next song to send in your answers, please. And here's the fix.

That's The Fix, Secret Separation. I'm going to play one more very short tune because we've had some in. Winnie, we need more than just one, please. If you can come up with more than one, then you can take part. I'm still waiting for Graham, I think. Things Associated with Pirates. We've got 2 minutes. That's as long as this song is. It's The Impressions, The Young Mods for

The Impressions and the Mod's Forgotten Story. Young Mod's Forgotten Story. Okay, I'm going to give you my 10. Okay, and then I'm going to match. We've had answers from... Let me just check. Yes, Graham's in there now. Oh, yes, Secret Separation by The Fix. Willem says, such a fabulous track, that one. Yes, it is very good. A band that was massive in the States, never really made it big in the UK. So, only got 6 from Graham. So, anyway, these are my 10, okay? And then while I'm playing the next track, I'll match up everyone else's scores and see what everyone else came up with. So I had A Parrot, Pieces of 8, Peg Leg, Cutlass, Skull and Crossbones, Cannons, Cannonballs, Treasure, A Map, and the Tricorn Pirate's Hat. Those are my 10, okay? So Willem, Graham, and Winnie did come in before, but she only gave me 1. And that was an eye patch, which I've seen someone else has got as well. But if only one of you has got an eye patch, then there's a point to Winnie. Okay, so we'll have some more music. I'll do some tottering up and I'll give you the results. After Kim Wilde. Tuning in, tuning on.

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3: Fáumach tullia machion an genia Ellen ek cum de henya. Tashbinus no ek tai tashdi vanan. Ta ginu ard elia je blain na gilga. Nan gultur as na tradishunan yindasach jen elianine. Explore the beauty of Manx Gaelic at Mind Your Language, a new exhibition at the Manx Museum celebrating the year of the Manx language, our culture, and the living traditions of our wonderful island.

The Moon Glows, Sincerely. And before that, Kim Wilde, Tuning In, Tuning On. So the results are in from Mind Match. And we have a winner for Pirates. So I'll go through some of them in a moment. But the scores are Winnie and Willem both scored one. Winnie only entered one answer, but she matched with... oh, no, she didn't score any, in fact, because she said eye patch. Sorry, Winnie, it's zero for you, but one for Willem. Because Fran also said eye patch, as did Willem. 1 point for Willem. He said hook, and so did Fran. 2 points for Graham. He said boat, and Fran said ship. I'll say boat and ship. And he also said loot, and I said treasure. I got 5 points. Peg leg, cutlass, skull and crossbones. And skull and crossbones isn't a flag, really. It's a symbol. And that's why I'm not matching with flag, because you can have skull and crossbones on a hat as well. So I matched that with Fran. So I scored 5. But our winner for things about pirates, or things associated with pirates, is Fran. She matched with all of the contestants. She had skull and crossbones, hat, hook, wooden leg, which is what I had, a cutlass as well, which I had, and the ship. So well done, Fran. 6. And at home, if you said any of these, then you've matched with one of us. You can have a point for each of these. Pieces of 8, cannons, cannonballs, a map, a plank, a flag, a barrel, gunpowder. Those were Graham's. Caribbean islands. The Flying Dutchman, said Willem. And radio stations. Pirate radio stations. And striped trousers, said Fran. I like striped trousers. Very good. So there we go. We'll do some more of that next week, I think. Very good.

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1: Tamata wakatangi hangi kuwe uwo tamataya tuli puka kapiki monga hora nuku poka wena wakatana tahu matakuwa tanga nuru kawa mikitora.

Warm Jets and their version of The Model. Before that, Quantum Jump, remember that? Big hit single, Lone Ranger. I think it was that Hawaiian as well, that little phrase. Something like that. Was that Hawaiian? And before that was Wire and the 15th. I can't believe it's already quarter to midnight. Now we are rapidly running out of time. We will do Mind Match again next Monday. Rhiann Evans will be here tomorrow night with After Hours. Oh no, we won't do it next. This is my last show for a couple of weeks. Yeah, I'm not here next week. It's Rhiann Evans. The next 12 After Hours programmes are all Rhiann Evans, I believe. So yeah, and maybe I'll fine-tune Mind Match as well. Make it a little bit slicker. Okay, let's get on with some more tunes. Another cover version. The Boris Gardner classic as given the treatment by Badman.

Man in Line's 2026 Voices of Tomorrow Tour Part 1 stops off at Ramsey Grammar School. In this election year, will these 16-year-olds be voting, and what will they look for in the candidates? What are their opinions of the big issues facing the Isle of Man? Do they approve of the Manx government? How do they see climate change, public transport, global conflict? And how do they view their future? What gives

Well, that is it from me for tonight. Thank you so much for your company. All being well, I'll be back in a fortnight or so. A reminder, Rianne's here tomorrow night after hours at 10 o'clock. But if you're on your own tonight, a special good night from me. Good night, folks. Oh, this is Johnny Wakeham, by the way, in Zaire. Before that, the Pioneers, Let Your Yeah Be Yeah.

0: married. You don't believe me. Yes, I don't believe. What do you mean you don't believe me? Didn't I just tell you I was going to be married?
1: Who to?
0: Why, a woman, of course. Did you ever hear of anybody marrying a man?
1: Sure.
0: Who?
1: My sister.
0: This is no time for levity. She's the sweetest girl you ever saw. Well-read, traveled all over the world, loved by everyone. And she's mine, all mine. Well, what do you think of it?
1: What does levity mean?
0: Levity is a synonym. You know what a synonym is. Synonym is cinnamon.
1: Hello?
0: What are you doing?
1: Somebody knocking on the phone.
0: That's levity.
1: Hello, Mr. Levity?
0: Go to the door. Hello, Mr. Levity.
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3: Duish to Freilara Orin as den Gordishin fod na hi, den Amurin she is Muchadur an isle, Dowson on Shivesh na Tayan Solshi is na garden coos, the Ligan is Bondarin, Shivesha Horusan to Ching, the Jaru Dowson Ulu, Biden Dow Gobracha, Tretaslaelin and Gardler, Tashingiri Eru, E. Fech, the Shior.
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1: From the Sky News Centre at midnight, the Defence Secretary's praised the professionalism and bravery of the crew of an RAF jet which was intercepted by Russian planes last month. The British aircraft was carrying out a routine flight over the Black Sea. The two other jets came close enough to trigger its emergency systems, including disabling its autopilot. Our defence editor Deborah Haynes says it could have been catastrophic.
2: I understand that a rivet joint typically flies at about 500 miles per hour. There's up to 30 crew on board, so just one mistake by those Russian jets could have been absolutely deadly.
1: John Healy's made formal objections against the actions. The father of three sisters who drowned off the coast of Brighton Beach has described them as his joy. The bodies of Jane Adetoro and Christina and Rebecca Walters, who were all in their 30s, were recovered near Madeira Drive last Wednesday. Tax on petrol and diesel won't be going up in September as planned. The Prime Minister scrapped a planned increase in fuel duty because of the impact of the Iran war. A murder investigation has been launched after the death of a bus driver who was assaulted on London's Battersea Bridge on Monday. 64-year-old Sergei Krayev's been described by his family as thoughtful and conscientious. Aston Villa have ended their 44-year wait for a European trophy after winning the Europa League. Unai Emery's side beat Freiburg 3-0 in the final in Istanbul. The Villa boss is proud to deliver success to the club again.
3: It was something they are missing it, the support, not for Champions League or for something, it's for a trophy. And achieving this one is something make us so happy.
1: Southampton say they're in a painful moment after their appeal against expulsion from the Championship playoff final was thrown out. They will also receive a four-point deduction next season after admitting to spying on the training sessions of rival teams. That's the latest. I'm Daisy Steele.
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1: From the Sky News Centre at 1. The Chancellor will unveil new measures aimed at easing the cost of living later. Children aged between 5 and 15 in England will be able to travel on local buses for free throughout August. Ministers are also looking at cutting